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4: It's very easy today. Fog and fine. Yep, 15 degrees, the expected high after the early morning fogs, which are pretty well gone by now. Late winds too, okay. And currently it's 5 degrees at 101.3 OAK FM.

0: 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LRB coming up, 10cc and a classic double play from Cole Chisel. At the bottom of the hour. It's 20 past 10, and this weekend in the SSNA Ovens and Murray Football League Round 13 sees Wangaratta Rovers take on North Albury at the WJ Finlay Oval Wangaratta this afternoon. 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The Wangaratta Rovers versus North Albury at the WJ Finlay Oval Wangaratta. 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

0: These are the classics, folks. 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LRB, Little River Band, and Help is on its way. We've got a classic double play too from Cold Chisel coming up very shortly. 29 to 11 with Frank Mackay. And in China, a company is ready to take the next step in robotics. Humanoid robotics powered by AI. Yubtech plans to mass produce the robots complete with synthetic skin and human-like facial expressions. The machines are about 5 foot 6 inches tall, weigh half as much as an adult human. And the company says it's received over 10,000 orders already. The robots retail at $145,000, depending on features and on-road costs and that kind of thing. The humanoids will be delivered in September, and they're designed to support a wide range of customer, consumer, and commercial applications. Wait till Skynet hears about this.
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0: 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Yep, chance of fog. I think that's just about gone now. Fog and fine. 15 degrees, the expected high. Currently 7 degrees at 101.3 Oak FM. 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

0: across northeastern Victoria and southern New South Wales, 101.3. Oak FM, Air Supply, Love and Other Bruises, and a classic double play from Cold Chisel, Saturday Night and Cheap Wine. It's 16 to 11 with Frank Pakai with it at 1 o'clock. Then we've got Ian Gambold and the footy. We dive into our horoscopes for this hour. Cancer, Leo and Virgo. Cancer, planetary alignments are giving you the confidence to go after something you've always wanted. Cancer, on a Leo, you tend to give too much of yourself to others. And Virgo, big responsibilities may land on your shoulders today. They're fairly cryptic. Coming up in our next hour, Libra, Scorpio and Sagittarius.
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2: 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Open late. 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So don't be the mate who rocks up empty-handed. Be the hero who fills the esky. Come find out why we say, the party starts here. 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

0: from the 60s, 70s, 80s, 90s and more. 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It's right on 11 o'clock here with Frank Mackay. With it a one, then the football. Coming up in this hour, Foreigner, LRB, Atlanta Rhythm Section, Supertramp, and a whole lot more. A classic double play, too, from Bobby Darin.
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0: 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Fog and fine, that's what it's going to be today. Fog and fine. 15 degrees, the expected high. Currently, it's 8 degrees at 101.3 OCAFM.

0: 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And we've got more great music coming up. A classic double play from Bobby Darin at the bottom of the hour. Look, this weekend sees the SS&A Ovens and Murray Football League Round 13 Wangaratta Rovers take on North Albury at the WJ Finlay Oval Wangaratta today, this afternoon. 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The Wangaratta Rovers versus North Albury at the WJ Finlay Oval Wangaratta. 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
1: Kenny Loggins and Footloose there. Jerry Rafferty too in Baker Street and Split Ends. I've got you. This is 101.3 OKFM with the Good Time Oldies tonight from 6 through till 6 o'clock Sunday morning. The weekend's home of Good Time Oldies right here at 101.3 OKFM. Classic double play too from Bobby Darin coming up very shortly. Chilton has the Big Jam Festival weekend, the Big Jam Session weekend. It's on right now. Everything is open. I haven't seen Chilton this open in years. The Big Jam Session weekend is on at Chilton. So head on down there. By the way, too, there is an increased police presence over the place. So if you are going out anywhere this weekend, be smart and be responsible.
2: Oi, Wenderetta. The Premix King is now in town, Parfig Road, right next to Spotlight. Why pay city prices when you can party like a king in Wang? We've got deals so good, even your tightest mate will put his hand in his pocket. Ken, stubbies, spirits, party essentials, whatever fuels your weekend. We've got it cheaper, louder, and later than any of the other mobs. Come find out why we say, the party starts here. And remember, if you're not shopping at the Premix King, you're getting ripped off.
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2: 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Cool and fine, that's the situation right now. It's going to be a fine afternoon, 14 degrees the expected high. Currently it's 9 at 101.3 OAK FM, a classic double play from Bobby Darin.

Saturday morning with more of the music you want to hear on 101.3 OKFM. Paul Carrick and Every Time You Walk In the Room, the Old Searchers song. And Bobby Darin, Dream Lover and Things. That was our double play. It's 16 to 12 with Frank Mackay. Let's dive into your horoscopes. We have Libra, Scorpio and Sagittarius. Okay, Libra, the planetary aspects reveal new ways for you to value your leisure time. Scorpio, now's the ideal time to plan a getaway and break free from your routine. And Sagittarius, while your emotions may feel raw, your friends are there to support you and cheer you up. That's terrific. Capricorn, Aquarius and Pisces are coming up in our next hour here at 101.3 OKFM with Good Time Oldies tonight at 6 o'clock.

0: 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Australian Crawl before that, and Why Do You Be So Reckless? It's right on 12 o'clock with Frank Mackay, with the football at 1 o'clock this afternoon. Coming up in this hour, Cliff Richard, Sir Cliff, the Eagles, Billy Joel and Christopher Cross.
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0: 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Fog and fine, and I think we're into the fine right now. 14 degrees, the expected high, and currently we have 10 degrees at 101.3. Okay, yeah. This is Christopher Cross.

0: from the 60s, 70s, 80s and 90s. More of the classics, more of the music you want to hear here on 101.3 OKFM with Cliff Richard. And funny, we don't talk anymore. Australian crawling it too, and Reckless. The Eagles, I Can't Tell You Why. Billy Joel, Just the Way You Are. And Christopher Cross, Ride Like the Wind. It's 26 past 12 with Frank Mackay. We've got a classic double play. Now, I couldn't get the artists, the one artist to have a double play, so we're getting two artists for the price of one. Ross D. Wiley and Johnny Young coming up for our classic double play very soon. This weekend in the SSNA Ovens and Murray Football League Round 13 sees Wangaratta Rovers take on North Albury at the WJ Finlay Oval Wangaratta today. You can join Ian Gambold and the expert commentary team for the pre-game show at 1 and the game at 2. The Wangaratta Rovers versus North Albury at the WJ Finlay Oval Wangaratta. 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
3: 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The Premix King is now in town, Parthag Road, right next to Spotlight. Your party specialist. We've got enough to sink a footy team and still have leftovers for the afters. Open late. Deals so good they should be illegal. This is where your weekend actually begins. So don't be the mate who rocks up empty-handed. Be the hero who fills the esky. Come find out why we say, the party starts here. And remember, if you're not shopping at the Premix King, you're getting ripped off.
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0: 101.3 OKFM with the Good Time Oldies tonight at 6 o'clock, going right through till 6 o'clock on Sunday morning. The weekend's home of Good Time Oldies right here at 101.3 OKFM. Kenny Rogers and Lady and LRB in a cool change. It's 23-1 with Frank Mackay, the last of the horoscopes for Saturday morning, Capricorn, Aquarius, and Pisces. Our Capricorn, a breakthrough regarding your finances, possessions, and wealth in general will make you look at things with new eyes. Aquarius, you're entering a weekend of fresh energy and renewed confidence. That's a good one. And Pisces, give yourself permission to enjoy artistic performances and movies. Well, that's our horoscopes for this Saturday, and we may have more horoscopes on Monday night here at OKFM.
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2: Oi, Wangaratta! The Premix King is now in town, Parfig Road, right next to Spotlight, your party specialist. We've got enough to sink a footy team and still have leftovers for the afters. Open late, deals so good they should be illegal. This is where your weekend actually begins. So don't be the mate who rocks up empty-handed. Be the hero who fills the esky. Come find out why we say, the party starts here. And remember, if you're not shopping at the Premix King, you're getting ripped off.
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0: 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Looking fine this afternoon. Cool but fine. 14 degrees, the expected high. 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

0: 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Air Supply, Lost in Love. It's 12 to 1 with Frank Mackay. David Horsfall is coming up and he'll be introducing the football at 1 o'clock this afternoon.
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5: Oi, Wangaratta. The Premix King is now in town, Parfig Road, right next to Spotlight. Your party specialist. We've got enough to sink a footy team and still have leftovers for the afters. Open late. Deals so good they should be illegal. This is where your weekend actually begins. So don't be the mate who rocks up empty-handed. Be the hero who fills the esky. Come find out why we say, the party starts here. And remember, if you're not shopping at the Premix King, you're getting ripped off.
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0: Good afternoon, ladies and gentlemen, and welcome to Oak FM's broadcast of the SSNA Ovens and Murray Football. Today we're broadcasting the game between the Wangaratta Rovers and North Albury from the WJ Finlay Oval here in Wangaratta. Today's broadcast is brought to you by these following sponsors. Our major sponsor for today is Steelline Albury. A very big hello to Trevor Jones and staff. Our major weekly sponsor and scoreboard sponsor is DLG Aluminium and Glazing. A very big welcome to Dean and Leanne and their amazing team to our broadcast. And they are North Albury's number one supporters. And the player of the day is brought to you by Northeast Fasteners. A very huge shout out to everyone. And special thanks to David James, and they are great supporters of the Wangaratta community. Our other sponsors for today are Jones Plumbing Plus Corowa and Jones Plumbing Plus Lavington. Hard as Concreters, a very big welcome to Tom and Alison, North Albury's major sponsor of the netball, and they are... And we'd like to wish their daughter, Micaiah, all the best in today's game. O'Brien's Plumbing and Air Conditioning. A very huge shout out to Matt O'Brien. Albury Demolition. A very big hello to Kate Walker and her family and the amazing staff. They never miss a game. John Waller's Jewelers and Inspirations Paint. 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Our commentators for today are Ian Gambold, Nick Jesser, Nat Gelotti and Richard Haywood. And I'm Dave Horsfall and I'm back in the studios of Oak FM here in Wangaratta. We'd like to go to the WJ Finlay Oval now, where the commentary team is waiting for us with the pre-game show. And good afternoon, gentlemen.
1: Good afternoon to all listeners on Oak FM for our broadcast between the Hawks and the Hoppers. And I'd like to just mention too, before we introduce the panellists, that well done to the Wangaratta Rovers Football Club for giving North Albury nine players, I understand, to be able to field a reserve side. The Hoppers were badly undermanned. A number of late-outs from their team that was named on Thursday night, and to make sure the reserves game went ahead, the Rovers have given them players, and I'm sure North Albury will appreciate that. And it's meant that we do have a game of football which is at least competitive, with the Rovers currently leading by 27 points on the DLG Aluminium and Glazing scoreboard. And also like to say good on Peter Rourke from the Wangaratta Rovers for helping out as a field umpire today. Because we've only got the one official umpire in his normal uniform, and that's the sort of things that we like to see in local football. So good afternoon to Richard Haywood.
2: Yeah, thanks very much, Ian. Good afternoon to everyone. Pete, I believe him and his family just stepped off the plane from a holiday in Vietnam during the week, so straight back into it. And I think the young fella wore his Hawks, his Rovers Guernsey around the whole country, so there seems to be plenty of photos of him on social media. Yeah, fantastic. We don't want to go back to the dark days of just post-COVID where North Albury had to forfeit the reserves. I think it's the last time that's had to happen here. So fantastic that they can work together and get... I think they're actually are playing 18-a-side, so instead of the minimum 16. So good to see that the game's in play, and it actually has, up until probably half-time, been reasonably competitive.
1: Yeah, well, we might just check other reserve score, because I'm just a bit concerned about the numbers Corowa had for their game up at Albury, but I'd like to welcome Nick Jesser.
3: Yeah, good afternoon, Ian, and good afternoon to all our listeners. Yeah, look, it's great to see the Rovers get a bit of run into some legs of some different players. Obviously, as you said, giving them about nine players to play a game of footy, which is great community spirit, and credit to the Rovers. A lot of clubs probably wouldn't offer to do that. They take the 4 points and basically shake hands. So yeah, it's great by the Rovers, but look, the ground's in spectacular condition too. Like, I think we're in for a great game of footy. Overall, the weather looks really good, which is obviously a bit of a difference to what we've had over the last couple of weeks. With, you know, you look at, you come into Wangaratta, there's still quite a fair bit of water sitting around a fair bit of the area. So, yeah, the ground's in good condition. Weather's looking good, and I think it's going to be a good game of footy in the seniors. I think with the outs and unavailabilities that the Wang Rovers have got at the moment, with Ledger, Murray, Damon, Smith, Cleland's playing in the seconds, and Parnell obviously hasn't flown down from the NT. I think it brings North Albury back into the game. They've got a couple of unavailabilities themselves, as we know, with some injuries and players going elsewhere before the clearance window. But, yeah, I think it's going to be a competitive game of footy. I'm looking forward to seeing what North Albury can dish up, because obviously they can't play finals at this stage. Like, I think there's still mathematically a chance, but have to win every single game from here till the end. And, you know, no better place to start than now. The Rovers, I think, are a little bit vulnerable at the moment. You know, they got touched up by Myrtleford a couple of weeks ago. Wangaratta probably should have beat them. They had opportunities to win the game late. So, yeah, it's not a 50-50 game by any stretch, but I think it's definitely, just in the Rovers' favour if they with what they have got on paper.
1: Yep. So we'll go through those reserve scores at the moment, because, we've got a real battle, I think, for fifth spot between Wodonga and Yarrawonga.
2: Well, interestingly enough, the Corowa at Albury game is probably the most competitive of the others still in the round. Well, it is, because it's only 24 points of difference, and it's the Albury Tigers 8-7-55, leading Corowa Glen 5-1-31. The Raiders 2-1-13, trail Wangaratta Magpies 13-4-82. And Yarrawonga 11-7-73, lead the Myrtleford Alpine Saints 1-3-9. So Corowa actually have, and given that on the ladder, Albury are on top and Corowa is second from bottom with only one win for the year, that's not a bad effort to take it up to the ladder leaders, and at the moment probably the flag favourites in the reserves.
1: So last week Lavington beat Wodonga in the reserves, so that means if Yarrawonga beats Myrtleford, which is likely now, Yarra would go into fifth spot, or are they still out?
2: No, they will go into the fifth spot because they've got a 28-point percentage advantage over Wodonga. So if they go to seven wins, they will go into fifth.
1: Yeah, so that means that when those two teams play in a few weeks' time, they'll probably decide who plays final, because that's important for both those clubs in senior football, because they want their reserves as well in as well. So anyway, at the moment in the reserves, it's Wangaratta Rovers 8-7-55 to North Albury 2-3-15. On the DLG Aluminium and Glazing scoreboard. They're based in Toogoona, North Albury's number one supporter. And our player of the day in the seniors gets an award from North East Fasters in Wangaratta, thanks to Dave James and his staff. So that's great to have them on board. We're going out to the Ovens and King games, and out at Goorambat today, like the home side, take on the powerful Rowley team, who last week, you had a look at them, Richard.
2: I did, and good game. There's about 20 odd points in it between Rowley and North Wang at half time. Got a good chance to look at Rowley's set up, especially with three key players back in the side in Southern, Josh Newton, and also. Oh, I'm just trying to think who there was a third in. And Ed Bramich in the ruck, who had all missed about two or three weeks in a row. Whereas North Wangaratta probably missing about seven players from the King Valley game that we broadcast earlier in the season. So they came with a bit of a surge in the third quarter. North Wangaratta again, pardon me. But I'm impressed with the way that Rowley closed it out, and I think they've got depth all over the ground. Really impressed with a young player in Harvey Dodgson. He looks really, really good. He's a big-bodied young guy, plays through the midfield. Max Scott was very good down back. But interestingly enough, Michael Newton kicked 9 goals, 5. He had a bit of a purple patch in the third quarter where he kicked 3 goals, 2 in about 8 minutes, but also, I believe, tweaked the left hamstring very high. It was only minor, because he played out the first half of the third quarter, kicked a very good goal off a big contested mark about 45 minutes out, but then stayed off the ground for the last 15 minutes of the quarter. So solid win to Warrawley, and they look like they've got most lines covered. I would think that they'll beat Goorambat quite easily today. Goorambat, by their own words, they felt like they panicked a bit against Bright. They don't think that Bright's the most impressive side that they've played this year, but they panicked when they're under pressure situations, coughed up the ball. Warrawley managed to kick 24 goals against them earlier in the season without Newton and Boyle playing, so they've got plenty of depth as far as goal kicking. Andrew Newton comes in. Young Zach O'Shaughnessy's a small forward who can get hold of it. So I think they'll have the structure and the depth to beat Goorambat quite easily today, even though it's at the Batcave.
1: Yeah, I agree. Rally be a bit too strong. And, Nick, we'll get your selection.
3: Yeah, I think even with Michael Newton out, it's probably not a bad thing for him to have a couple of weeks off, just to be primed and ready to go for finals in a few weeks' time. But, I think... Warrawley, obviously, sitting on top at the moment will be too good for Goorambat. I think they'll be competitive up until about half-time, but I think, the Lions will be too good in the end.
1: Yep, so in the netball, thanks to our correspondents, Warrawley under-15s and under-17s won, and the B reserve, Warrawley 57, Goorambat 19, and in the reserves at half-time was Warrawley 17-5, and Goorambat hadn't scored. Next game we'll look at is between North Wang and Tarra. Always a good battle between those sides because Tarra's shown a lot of improvement in recent weeks, and I feel they'll be very competitive, but North Wang should be just a little bit too strong in the end. Jada Matamo's been a very good pick-up this year for the Hawks, and Tarrawinji, they'll be right in the game, but I'm going for North Wang by 5 goals. Nick?
3: Yeah, it's going to be an interesting one to see how North Wang obviously treat this game, because they were beaten, you know, last week by Warrawley in a game that they probably would have been, equal favourites to win. I know they obviously had a fair few out. I'm not too sure off the top of my head how many of those players are back this week, but I think North Wang will have a bit of a point to prove. I reckon they'll be ruthless this afternoon, because I think they'll want to try and gain a bit of percentage, because the top three are very close at the moment. Warrawley's got obviously the best percentage out of the top three, over 200, and I think North Wang will be looking to boost their percentage over 200 as well, because it'll be out of Warrawley, Bright, and North Wang for the top three. It's just a matter of what position they finish in. So I think North Wang will go out today, and I think they'll look to, as I said, be ruthless. I reckon they might win by 15 goals. I reckon they'll come out and all guns blazing, even with a few players out at the side at the moment.
2: Yeah, look, no Nick Redley. They did really well to push Bonnie Doon last week, but no Nick Redley this week, and he can play in the ruck and also be an option down forward as a tall forward for Tarra. Eden White comes back in for North Wang. They struggled to take a contested mark in forward 50. They relied on Corey Smith out on the lead or doing the contested work. They just could, at ground level, they could not find a big man mark in the forward 50, so he straightens them up. He'll give them something to kick to. Jaden Adamo was played as a mid-forward, kicked a couple, but did most of his work around the midfield. Taylor O'Brien had an off day. He'll really want to get stuck up. They've got a young guy that they've brought in from the reserves called Tanner Freeman, really strong-bodied, really hard at it. Had one of those moments where he got a bit disorientated at a centre contest and kicked the ball the wrong way straight down Michael Newton's throat. The opposition full forward. But everything else he did, he went hard at it, and he looks like he'll fit in at that level. I think that Brock Cusin had a tough day on Newton down back, but I think that their defence looked solid enough. They just needed a big body up forward to kick goals, and I think this week they will. So I think they'll beat Tarra comfortably.
1: Yep. We'll have just a quick preview of the other couple of games. The big game is between Greta and Bonnie Doon. I feel based on Greta's home ground advantage, they might be a little bit too strong for Bonnie Doon, who in recent weeks they've just had unconvincing wins like the one last week against Tarra. But, Richard?
2: They've got their big boys back kicking goals, 17 between Judd and Crawford. Greta will win this week.
1: Yeah, Nick?
3: Yeah, I think it'll be a really, really good game, fifth versus sixth on the ladder. How competitive can Bonnie Doon be? Can they put a bit of a... Like delay Greta's run to the finals. It would be interesting to see how they go. I still think Greta will be a bit too good, but yeah, I think Bonnie Doone will be a bit more competitive today than what people think.
1: Yep. King Valley have got the bye, and the final game that we've got is Brighton Millawar. You feel that Brighton would be just a little bit too strong for Millawar, who have been a bit undermanned this year?
2: Yeah, I think I was told that defensively Brighton looked really good. Probably should have kicked away even further from Goorambat. They didn't kick straight. I think Brighton will win today.
1: Yep.
3: Yeah, I think Millawar will be quite competitive. I reckon it'll be close. I'm going to go with Bright just based on ladder position, but I think Millawar can challenge them. When they've played good footy this year, Millawar, they've looked really good. If they can bring it on their home deck, I think they might surprise Bright. But yeah, the Mountain Men will be too good.
1: And the last one, do you think Moya will be a bit too strong for Benalla All Blacks?
3: Yeah, I think they will be. I think the Benalla All Blacks have shown a bit of fight the last couple of weeks. They've been competitive. I think they'll actually trouble Moyu. Even though Moyu are in fifth spot, I'll still go with the home side in Moyu. But not All Blacks, I think they'll be another one of those sides that'll be looking to mess around with the top five.
2: It was a 127-point margin to Moyu in round three. It'd be a bit less, but still around the 100-point margin.
1: So that's our Owen Key preview for today. We'll be back shortly with our next pre-match preview.
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1: Yep. On the DLG Aluminium and Glazing scoreboard, it's Wang Rovers 10-8-68 to North Albury 2-3-15. We'll just go through the third scores in the O&M. We've got four games of today, remembering that they had a game last week between Lavington and Wodonga. We'll just recap the third scores.
2: So today it was Wangaratta Rovers 14-15-99, defeated North Albury 2-2-14. The Albury Tigers 14-19-103, defeated Cora Rutherglen 3-6-24. It was the Raiders 10-7-67, defeated Wangaratta Magpies. That's a good win. The Wang Magpies have been on a bit of a run lately, 7-6-48. And Yarrawonga, 17-4-106, defeated the Myrtleford Alpine Saints, 4-3-27. Last week it was the Wodonga Bulldogs with a 20-point win over Lavington, which currently leaves the ladder with Albury on top on 12 wins and a loss, then followed by Wang Rovers, Wangaratta, Yarrawonga and the Raiders, who are equal on points but 50 percentage points up on Wodonga Bulldogs. So it is the Raiders in the finals currently, with Wodonga in sixth.
1: See, that's a really good derby between the young fellas in a few weeks' time. Raiders and Wodonga playing for Fishbot, Nick?
3: Yeah, be a good game. A lot of those kids will obviously go to school together, so they'll be bragging rights in the classroom and the schoolyard after the game. So I can guarantee you one wouldn't want to lose to the other, because obviously Raiders are just inside the five at the moment, but Wodonga aren't too far behind. Both teams have had the same amount of wins to date, so yeah.
2: Well, that's it, and once again, that is a good win, because the Wangaratta Magpies have had a 1-point win over the Rovers, and then they defeated Albury, the only defeat that Albury's had this year, in the last two rounds. So for the Raiders to throw their hat in the ring and show they're competitive against the best sides in the comp, that's it just means that once again, that under-18s final series is going to be really high quality and a lot of depth in it.
1: Yep. So in the TDFL today, we've got a round where probably the standout game is Chilton and Tallangatta, Nick. Any other games you think fairly even? Because it does look a little bit lopsided. How do you see the round?
3: Well, on paper, yeah, it does, based on ladder position. Best game, as you said, probably Tallangatta and Chilton. But then you've got the Wodonga Saints and Wigunya.
2: I agree.
3: 10 versus 11th. And then you got Rutherglen in 6th. You don't know which Rutherglen side's going to turn up today, and they're playing Deterang Mount Beauty. And Deterang, if they bring their best footy, I reckon they might be reasonably competitive against Rutherglen. So, yes, on ladder position, that

0: Langer game is the standout. But there's a few other games that would be interesting. Yakandanda and Midi United will be an interesting one. Midi United have played some good footy over the last couple of weeks. They did beat Chilton a couple of weeks ago, but then obviously
1: and Thaguna.
0: Yeah. So, you know, can they be competitive against Yakandanda? Barnawatha look like they're going to, should be too good for Thaguna, but which Thaguna side's going to turn up? So it's going to be an interesting round of games. I think if we start with the Yakandanda and Midda game, I think Yakandanda at home will be a bit too good, but as I said, I think Midda will be a bit of a surprise packet if they can bring their best footy.
2: Yeah, I feel the same. Yak will be a bit too strong for Midda and Richard.
1: Well, Midda, as I said, so inconsistent. They've lost to Wagunya and the Saints, but they've beaten Chilton and Thaguna. But the Yakandanda really opened it up against Rutherglen, 205 points 2 rounds ago with Donny and Nowak. So I expect that they're... With Zach Leach back in after his big suspension, he's just slotted straight back in as one of the dominant big men in the competition. So I expect Yak... It was 89 points in round three... To Yakandanda, so I expect them to have another solid win today.
2: Yep. So I'd favour Rutherglen at home against Deering, but anything that happened there. So Richard,
1: I was the same as Nick. You sit there and you look at it, and you think to yourself, I know it was 38 points earlier in the season that the Rutherglen got up, but that Rutherglen side has fallen away quite badly since then. And Deering, they just need a day where they get a good start and they kick straight. And they just contest, and I just think Rutherglen have showed that good physical sides have put them away. I'll tip the upset. I'll tip Deering.
2: Yep. Okay. The next game, Kiwa Sandy Creek, the team to beat in the TDFL. They be built a bit too strong, you'd think, for Beechworth, Nick.
0: Yeah, at home on their home deck, I think they'll be a bit too strong. As we said, we seen them last year when we broadcast the game between these two clubs and Kiwa absolutely blew them out of the park and they never looked like they were going to be competitive, Beechworth. I think Kiwa Sandy Creek will be looking to probably play around with a few things for the next couple of weeks leading into finals. I think they'll be too good still for Beechworth. But, yeah, it'll be interesting to see how Kiwa Sandy Creek go about it. Guy Telford is close, very close to the 100 goals for the year.
1: We're on Telford watch.
0: I reckon he might go for it today. I reckon they'll feed him the ball enough, and I'm gonna tip Telford to kick his 100th goal today against Beechworth.
1: He kicked seven. Yeah. He kicked seven against him in round three, so he's on 89 at the moment. He's actually surpassed his best ever in the TDFL. I think in 2018 he had 87. I think so. He had seven against him in round three. He's 11 off the 100. Whether that double figures is just a big stretch, but he's coming off 10 in his last game. So Beechworth have just struggled to generate decent scores, and I mean anything over 10 goals against the better sides in the competition. So Kiwa Sandy Creek should win comfortably today.
2: Yep. The Wodonga Saints and Wagunya game, that's a tight one, but just favour the Saints slightly, but there won't be much in it. But Richard...
1: I'm actually going to... I know Saints had a good win. And just recently, but that where they got off to a good start, then they lost the lead, and then they finished strongly. And that had been after an extended run of poor form after their three wins in their first four games. Wagunya have been far more competitive than any other time in the last 2 years. And they seem to have the capacity to get around that 10-goal mark. I'm not expecting it to be a shootout. It was 14 goals to 11 in round three. Wodonga Saints way. I'll tip the upset there. I think Wagunya will win today.
2: Nick?
0: Yeah, I'm just going to go with the Saints just on their home deck. But I wouldn't at all be surprised if there's an upset because I think Wodonga Saints have been a bit up and down this year. You know, they've probably lost a couple of games where they should have won them. I think, on their home deck, I think they'll be a bit too good for Wagunya. I think it'll be quite a competitive game, though.
2: Yep, and the Tallanga and Chilton game should be a good contest. Probably favour Tallanga slightly at home, but Chilton, they're capable of winning this game. How do you see it, Nick?
0: Yeah, as we touched on earlier, match of the round in the TDFL. I haven't been too convinced about Tallanga's form over the last couple of weeks. Obviously, you know, Chilton got beaten by Mid United a couple of weeks ago. They seem to look a better side when Braden O'Hara is playing. I actually haven't looked to see whether he's playing today or not, but I'm going to go with Chilton. I think they'll travel up there, and I think they'll pinch the victory by about three goals.
2: Yep, and Richard?
1: Well, with Tulane, so in round three, Chilton were up by 13 points at half and three-quarter time, and then Tulangata came over the top to win by 2 points, 82-80. Kane Parsons kicked five that day. In the last 2 weeks, he's kicked 10 against the Saints and three against Barney. And, you know, Chilton run into Kiwa Sandy Creek last round, and Guy Telford informed to get belted by 71 points, and including a scoreless third quarter. So after all the momentum they'd made in the last few weeks, they get held up, and they have had after that run of six straight wins, they have had a couple of big hiccups. I just wonder how Chilton will stack up, and so Tulangata are just one of those inconsistent sides. I think I'll back Chilton in. They said they led in round three for most of the game, and I think they are a better side than what they were then. So I'll pick Chilton.
2: Yep. And we'll introduce Nat to their pre-game coverage. Good afternoon, Nat.
3: Good afternoon, Ian, and thanks for having me on the pre-match. And,
2: Yeah.
3: Just talking to a few North Warby people. Tim, it was my tip to be BOG today. Corey Lambert, he was saying they played five of their thirds in the seniors, and there's a couple more there today, and so that's what they aim to do, is put games into the kids. And Clint Eckhard, former champion, now he's got the role of president. And those people are doing a great job at North Albury.
2: They are. So just to complete our TDFL preview, Barnawatha, who are the second best team at the moment, they at home to Thaguna, who've been a bit disappointing. I think Barney will be a bit too strong there, Nick.
0: Yeah, I think Barney will be a bit too good. You know, we've been disappointed with how Thaguna have gone this year. What's their target for the back end of the season? Can they try and upset a few of the teams above them, because they've got quite a difficult run home, obviously starting with Barney today, but I think the home side will probably teach them a bit of a football lesson. I think they'll be too good, the Tigers.
2: Yep.
3: And Bo, I'm going to pick Barney, but the upset of the round, rather than to get beaten by Dead Around Mount Beauty, with Josh Cable playing his 100th game.
2: Yeah, fair enough. Yeah, well, so that means 2-2 in the Rutherglen Dead Around Mount Beauty game. That's the way it is, 50-50.
3: Tom McGee, for letting me know.
2: And Richard...
1: Well, Thaguna's only won out of the last five, and that was against Dead Around. And Kiwa Sandy Creek's the only side this year to kick 10 or more goals against Barney, so their defence is excellent. So I think they will win comfortably today.
2: Yep, so that's our TDFL preview. We'll be back shortly to preview the other three Ovens and Murray games in our pre-match.
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1: Yep, we'll start our previews of the other three Ovens and Murray games, and we'll look at Bulli Park today as when Wangwatta travels there to play against Wodonga Raiders. Unfortunately for the Raiders, a couple of weeks ago, Nick Brasher broke his leg against Myrtleford, and like he's going to be a big loss for them. And my biggest concern for Raiders is against the Wangaroo defence. I don't feel that they've, you know, they kick any more than six goals, but I feel Wang will be just far too strong and win this game fairly comfortably. But we'll get Richard, your opinion.
2: Well, they've only kicked 10 goals in their last three games after that win against Albury, so their forward power's just totally fallen away. No Jackson Casey in the ruck today, so he'll be up. So they've got to find someone who'll come up against Chris Knowles, who was an interesting observer at the Warrally game last week. It's going to be interesting with their forward setup. It was McLoonan that bobbed up last week. Laverty's gone a bit cold in his last three games across both the O&M and VFL with only four goals in the last three. So I'm expecting him to really sort of step it up. Hopefully he can just really concentrate on the basics and have a big day. He had four goals in the first quarter against Raiders in the corresponding round earlier in the year under Lights. Sharrock back in his first game in 10 weeks, and he had 19 possessions and 7 inside 50s. Di Sebastiano back in, so only missing Bordignon and Melville as real senior players. Grossman and Barrett should work in around Di Sebastiano. They've been so good down back with Fraser Ellis and Jet Roberts doing that sweeping role. Tyson Young will be interesting whether they play him forward or in the middle. I just think they've got too many guns. I think they'll have a big win today, Wang. I think that they will really turn it on because they've got a few guys who actually need to, especially up forward, who need to start to click, and I think today they'll do it.
1: Yep, Nick?
3: Yeah, I think it'll be Wang that'll win comfortably, but I think the Raiders will be competitive to a point. Wangaratta go to Wodonga Raiders, and these two clubs seem to have some interesting contests when they go up against each other. So don't completely rule the Raiders out. They'll be looking to try and put a bit of a dent in the finals aspirations of Wang. Obviously, on paper, Wang look the far superior team, but it wouldn't surprise me if Raiders are in the game up until about three-quarter time. I think with Wang and their ins, they'll be looking to try and prime themselves now for the finals race because, they'll be looking at the game against the Rovers a couple of weeks ago where they probably kicked themselves out of it and ultimately could be on top of the ladder if they had won that game. So, yeah, they'll be looking to try and get themselves cherry ripe for the back end of the competition and obviously leading into the final. So, yeah, I expect them to be the victors when the final siren goes this afternoon.
1: Yep. Nat?
4: Yeah, I think Wang will have a bit too much depth. Raiders have got some really good players too. Will McCarty comes back into the team and Tom Brasher is also a big in. But Spencer Jones is a big out. And as you mentioned before, Nick Brasher. We see Pocock's playing good footy. Cripps has been playing good footy. Their back half has been okay. Wang has got to get rewards for effort. And where Wang will win it, I'd say, be the midfield depth and, Knowles in the ruck. Unfortunately, Casey is a big out for the Raiders. But Raiders, they'll put in an effort. But at the end of the day, I think too much depth in Wang will get them through.
1: Yeah, so everybody has tipped Wang amongst the other tipsters. So that's 8-0 in favour of Wang. Rhys Lismore, Ian Vesio, and Stephen Hicks are the other three tipsters apart from Hendricks. The next game we'll have a look at is Albury and Kyle Rutherglen. It's going to be a very interesting game up at the sports ground. Kyle Rutherglen's last win was in round 8 and Albury's last win was in round 7. So both teams are going to be desperate for a win. In some ways, Kyle Rutherglen, their form hasn't been quite as bad as Albury's. I'm going to tip Albury just based

0: based on the fact that it's at home. Like, Darren Creswell's not coaching today, apparently away at a wedding. That's his choice, but I just think that Joel Price, he's going to have to find something from the bench to just unsettle Albury. If his team takes the game on and they can move the ball quickly to Carlin Bradkey, who could kick a bag of goals if he gets the opportunity. But I think Isaac Muller, he just might have enough experience over the new ruckman at the Roos in Broadbent, with Jake Gaynor a very important player, especially plays well at the sports ground. I'm tipping Albury by about 7 points.
1: Yeah, I'm going to go with the home side, Albury, as well. I know there's a lot of talk at the moment with at Corra or Rutherglen with how buoyant they reckon they can go into this game and rattle Albury. Albury's got some good ins back. Obviously, Garthwaite's back into the side. It'd be interesting to see whether he gets the job on Caelan Bradkey or whether they try and swing him forward to hopefully kick themselves some goals. Muller and Broadbent, I think, will be a really good battle because I think both ruckmen are very similar. Isaac Muller doesn't get around the ground probably as much as what he should. And from what we've seen early with Broadbent, neither does he. So it'd be interesting to see that battle. I wouldn't mind seeing Cora Rutherglen throw Broadbent forward and play him as a second forward, because you look through his statistics as a junior, kicked a lot of goals as a ruck forward. So it'd be interesting to see whether they try that with him. So it's going to be a good game at the sports ground, but I think Albury on their home deck with their ins on paper should be too good for Corowa, so I'm going to go with them in a narrow margin. It was close last time. It was a point. I think it might be, just over 6 points this time, I think, the way of the Tigers.
0: Yep, so Henricks, he's gone for Corowa, Nat?
2: Yes, Henricks went for Corowa.
0: Yep, and we'll get your tip.
2: Now, I think with Nick's mate, Elliot Powell, back in, Miles Garthwaite, I think they've got two. The Roos rely heavily on Carlin Bracky. They fall down at centre half forward. Isaac Muller's one of the leading ruckmen in the league. It'd be a good duel with Broadbent, who comes from Collie, has that pool funder experience at seconds level. Garthwaite, would you play him at full forward? Try and kick goals. That's what they need. They've got to kick the score.
0: Well, where does Newnham play if Garthwaite goes to full forward?
1: Well, I think
2: back up ruckman forward pocket.
1: Yep.
2: And then you've got Pitt can play around the half-forward line, and you've also got another player there in Walker, because Hyrna Hennessy's not playing, and Snelling's not playing, so I'll be inclined to put Wade up forward, and with O'Brien coming back into the back line, and Duncan coming back, that can help the back line. Yeah, I think Albury might have a bit too much goal-kicking depth.
3: Well, boys, what wins Albury a game? Garthwaite being a stopper or a creator?
2: Creator.
3: Being a creator. Just being a stopper and sticking him on Bradkey, where they're going to double team Bradkey like everyone else does.
2: Yeah.
3: What positivity do you get when they haven't kicked 100 points in a game all year?
2: I'd like to see Bradkey kick six goals, Garthwaite kick six, and Walker and Pitt kick their three or four goals, and that'll get them over the line though.
3: See, Albury have only kicked 75 points or more in three out of their 12 games. And they haven't kicked. And so here's the stat, mate. So they're gun midfielders, Cousins, Gaynor, and Patton have kicked five goals between them all season. So they're just not getting goals out of their midfield. So we can talk about their forwards going missing, or we can talk about a lot of the aspects of how they're struck. Like where Walker can have a good quarter then go missing, or Pitt can have a good quarter and go missing. That Newnham's come into the side as a 100-goal kicker in the TDFL and has barely kicked a goal in the Ovens and Marylebone, but their midfielders aren't hitting the scoreboard. And what's the strength at Cora Rutherglen? Look at their back line. Tom Longmire's been good. Jolliffe, Shutt, Forrest has been fantastic. So
2: Jolliffe goes up in the ruck nowadays.
3: Yeah, so they need someone to get at Bradkey's feet. I'd like to see Elijah Amory get there, actually. I'd like to see him scrap and get in there and be the small forward.
2: Before clearance is close
1: to Colcan.
3: So, look, I think, because it's at home, and I think you're right, I think there's going to be less than two goals in it, but I think Albury at home, but only just.
2: Yeah.
0: Okay, yep. So we've just got a guest here.
1: We just got a guest here with us from the North Albury Football Netball Club. You there, Gambo?
4: Yep. So one of our sponsors today is Hard As Concreters, North Albury's major sponsor of the netball. And thanks to Tom and Alison Gemmell, and we wish their daughter all the best in the game. And we've got Micaiah here today. Good afternoon.
5: Hi, how are you?
4: Great to see you. And the netball this year at North Albury, like you've had a good season so far in A grade, but it's a real danger game against the Rovers today, who are a much improved side.
5: Yeah, no, they're a really underrated team, and they will be the underdogs coming into this game. So North just has to make sure we're prepared and we're ready to take them on.
4: Yep. And 2:20 is the start of the netball today?
5: Yep, 2:20.
4: That's okay. And, it's great conditions for netball out there.
5: Yeah, no, it's really good today, which is good, because we've had a couple of rainy days here and there, so it's good to see some sun.
4: Get the other fellows to ask some questions.
3: Mackay, yep. I've got to say, last year in the finals, I haven't heard noise at a netball court as loud as when you guys were playing the final series. It was astounding. I mean, the movement that came up behind you when we sort of thought, wow, North Albury all of a sudden got a chance to really knock it out. What was that like? What was it like? It's like playing on a really compressed small court with that much noise around you.
5: Well, when you're in the game, you have to really sound everything out, especially from the opponents. But when it's your side who's cheering for you, it really lifts the girls and it really makes us play more competitive and stronger and more collaborative as a team.
3: But is it hard for communication on the court when you've got so much noise? Like here, if you're in the centre square, there can be a lot of noise. But if you're on a netball court and there's all this noise around you, does it affect communication sometimes, or you just got to work on you know your teammates, you know where they are, you just work on that sort of that elastic relationship that you have with them?
5: Yeah. Well, as North, we've always had a really strong crowd. So we've been used to the noise and, you know, other opponents as well. But it is always a challenge being on the netball court and having the opposition team and even your team just creating so much noise, and it can throw you off here and there.
4: So we'll get one question from Nick and one from Nat.
1: And obviously the competition looks like it's a lot closer this year. Mm-hmm. You've got yourselves, Lavington and Wangaratta currently on the same amount of wins. What's the communication been like from the coaching staff going into the back end of the season, knowing that the competition's so close?
5: Well, yeah, that's right. It is super close this year. And, you know, our coaches are just telling us to play our game, focus on us, focus on the moment, not the outcome, and just take every process as a step. And then work as a team, and we should be able to, you know, see the results.
2: Do you play any sport during the off season?
5: Yes. Well, during the off season, previously, but now I'm focusing a little more on netball. I used to play footy, and I used to play basketball, and I really loved those. But I've decided to take on a more netball focused role this year. So in the off season, I'll just be doing, you know, my own individual work, gym stuff like that.
2: Can you break through in the AFL?
5: Oh, I don't really watch the AFL. My family is more of a rugby side.
2: Which rugby team do you follow?
5: The Warriors.
1: There you go.
4: Well, good. Thanks very much, Micaiah, for giving up some time before your game. We'll let you get back to the court and prepare and wish you all the best. And I think you can win today by 8 to 10 goals. That's my prediction. I'm in the tipping in the critics, so I reckon that's how it'll be. It'll be a competitive game out in the court.
5: Yeah, thank you so much, and a big thanks to Hard As for sponsoring us this year.
4: That's right, really good to have them on board, help their sponsorship for today's broadcast game.
5: Yeah, thank you.
1: Thank you very much.
3: Thanks, Mackay, good on you.
5: Thanks, guys.
1: So we're just about to have the final siren go. It's probably a couple of minutes away here. Wang Rovers 15-9-99 lead North Albury 4-3-27 on the DLG Aluminium and Glazing scoreboard, and we'll quickly preview the last game between Yarrawonga, the home side, and Myrtleford, the away side. I think this will be a good game of footy. It'll be interesting to see whether Williams, Gibbons, and Kennedy all play. They're currently named as emergencies. I see Kennedy was an emergency for Williamstown, but I don't think ended up getting a call-up. So, yeah, it'd be interesting to see if there's a couple of changes at Yarrawonga. Myrtleford haven't won at Yarrawonga for quite a few years, so I think they'll be a bit of a danger game. I'm going to go with the Alpine Saints, but I think it'll be a really good midfield battle with the Wheelers and Wilson up against the likes of Curtis, East, and those running through there. Richard, your tip?
3: Yeah, look, I think Yarra at home. Myrtleford got up by 14 points at Myrtleford. Well, the interesting stats from that, Yarra gave up 27 free kicks to 16. So they missed their opportunities. No Ryan, so the work that they're putting into Tom Gorman is from ruckman to key backman will come into that. Yeah, and they still have a very good back six. Lockie Murphy Dale, if they're gonna win at Yarra, then Lockie Murphy Dale has to get on the goal board because he's been goalless in four games this year. I'll pick Yarra at home.
0: Yep. So we'll be back shortly. We'll get Nat and myself's prediction because we're both equal leaders in the tipping at the moment. So, but I'm tipping Yarra, but I think it'll just be the home ground advantage. Elliot and Riley Smith or in the ruck could be a great deal, but don't forget young Jai Gribbin's been really good for Myrtleford. But I'm going to just go for the home side, Nat.
2: Yeah, Tom Goodwin's also been good for Yarrawonga at home. I think Zach Fraser coming back in makes a big difference. I think they'll just scrape in.
0: Yep, so that's the end of our pre-match with Rovers winning in the reserves by 72 points on the DLG Aluminium and Glazing scoreboard.
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14: 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Once again, our commentators for today are Ian Gambold, Nick Jesser, Nat Giolotti and Richard Haywood. And I'm Dave Horsfall and I'm back in the studios of Oak FM here in Wangaratta. We now go back to the WJ Finlay Oval, where the commentary team is waiting for us with today's game. Good afternoon, gentlemen.
0: Good afternoon to all listeners, and we'll just finish off with our Yarrawonga and Myrtleford predictions, because we've got Rhys Livermore has tipped Myrtleford, Ian Vessio has tipped Yarrawonga, Hendricks has tipped Yarra, Stephen Hicks has tipped Myrtleford, so that means that it's 5 Yarra and 3 Myrtleford. So that's the way it was last week too, with 5 tipsters going for Lavington and 3 for Wodonga. Rhys, it was one of the ones that went for Wodonga, along with yourself, Richard. And that's the way it's gone. So we'll just see how it all goes over at the JC Lowover, because if Lee Williams has come into the side at the last minute, the player that might have gone out is young Donovan, who was named on the bench. So he probably played in the thirds. I'm just wondering.
3: I know he's still named. So it's Jake's Donovan, Watson, and Tom Goodwin are the 4 interchange players on Play HQ.
0: Yeah, so it's going to be... this is the annoying part about Play HQ. It does not tell you who was out of the side. We need to find out who is out of that Yarrawonga side. Anyway, we'll get on to our main game today, because I think Wangaratta Rovers and North Albury, very competitive game. North Albury will chip the ball around a lot and they'll match the Hawks around the ground, but my biggest concern is when the ball goes inside 50, have they got marking targets who can kick a winning score? Because that's been their biggest problem this year. Their game a fortnight ago against Wodonga, they had the chance to win the game, but they didn't make the most of opportunities in the first half, and I feel that might be the story today for the Hoppers. Ben Regani's been playing great football for North Albury. But from the Rovers' point of view, Lachie O'Brien, you think this is the type of game where he might really dominate. And for the Rovers, it's a real highlight for them to have the Nolans all playing. Harry, Sam and Will, who's a little bit better known, hasn't got quite as much hair at the moment, but 3 members of the family. And I feel the Rovers, even without Murray and Damon, who are big losses, along with Parnell, North Albury, they'll take it up the Hawks, but I'm going to tip the Rovers by 28 points.
3: It's a real mixture of their experience and their youth, the Rovers, so it'll test their structure. It's going to be interesting just going with the one ruckman. They've been so strong with the two ruckmen in Christie and Damon, and then having Christie majority of the time down forward, and then having the luxury of being able to move Cooper around both ends of the ground. Boyd comes back in, but it's off 10 weeks off, and that's after a long layoff last year where he managed to come back after 14 weeks to play successfully in the finals. I still think they've got enough depth. It's going to be a great experience to give their younger players an elevated role. I think Ledger's loss at centre-half-backs, one that we probably overlooked a bit, because he's just been so understated, but just so good at centre-half-back for them this year. I still think they'll have enough guns against this North Albury side, but I just want North Albury to really take the game on and put them under pressure, see what can happen if they can get on to a fast start like Myrtleford did.
0: Yep. So we've got everybody else is going for the Rovers so far. Hixie, Ian Vessio, Rhys Livermore and Hendricks. Nat, your tip.
2: Yeah, the ruck drill will be good. Cotts has been in good form up against Christie, and the midfield brigade with Tim Broomhead and Jack Penny, they've been in good form. Be interesting to see who's going to kick goals for North. Normally, you need a couple from Tim Broomhead. Great to see Mark Guiney, who was goal umpiring in the seconds, and Scott King, the umpire's escort, North Albury Law people helping out. Foster Gardner, I'd like to see him kick a few goals going forward, and the same with Cody. It'll be a close game, but at the end of the day, I think the experience of the Rovers will get them through. It'll be good, interesting to see how Tom Boyd and Jase McQuaid go coming back from injury, though.
0: It will, because McQuaid, he struggled against Wang 3 weeks ago, then he missed the game a couple of weeks ago. He needs to be played in defence, I reckon, Nick. That's his best position.
2: And if I was North Albury, I'd put Mooney onto him.
0: So anyway, Nick, we'll get yours.
1: As I said, at the top, I think it'll be a really good game of footy. I think North Albury, obviously, as I said, they are still mathematically a chance to make finals. They've got to win every game. for the end of the season, and obviously hope that a few others

0: lose along the way, but you know they can rattle Wayne Rovers. I think these two clubs have had some good battles over the last couple of years. As Nat said, both teams have got really good midfielders, not only with the rucks but also those on ball. So I'm going to go with the Rovers based on what they've got on paper, but I think it's going to be a risk playing Boyd after 11 weeks out of footy. Obviously, they've got no Ledger, Murray, Damon, Smith or Parnell. And then, obviously, North Albury missing Hayes, Ramage and Flack, who obviously aren't in the side at the moment. So, yeah, good game of footy, but I think the Rovers will be too good. As the umpire holds the ball up, it'll be Kotzer up against Christie. Christie wins the first tap down. Jack Penny at ground level in there. Tries to get the ball out. Thompson the same. Kotzer picked it up. Hand pass went the other way. The umpire circles. We'll have a stoppage in the middle of the ground. So
1: Boyd has started at full forward for the Rovers.
2: And Mooney and McQuaid in the goal square for North Albury at the bar reserve end.
0: So Christie won the tap down. Ball at ground level. Kotzer got the hand pass over the top there to his teammate in McKenzie. They go forward, though, through Flynn Gardner. It's up to half forward. Taken there was Will Nolan. And the umpire says we'll have a stoppage at half forward for North Albury. So just to the left of the centre square, Kotzer wins it down this time. Broomhead tapped at the ground level. Another handball there to Kotzer. Over the top to Flynn Gardner, who kicks it inside 50. The bounce didn't do Fisher any favours. They work it out through O'Brien, the Rovers. And a mark's been taken here by the number 15 in Mitch Hardy.
1: So Hardy at halfback. He plays on now. Goes down the far wing in front of the scoreboard. Here's the contest. Off hands at ground level. 2-on-1, Rovers apply the tackle. Umpire says, give it to me directly in front of the scoreboard. Still no score here as we go through the first minute. Ball up. Christie gets the ball down to ground level. Shark, quick kick going forward by Catapan. Cooper, can he run onto it? It's inside 50 now. Will it bounce up for him? He does. He tries to wheel around onto the right. Snaps. Does it go through? It does. First goal of the game to the Rovers. First goal to Cooper. Quick transition from halfback. And on the DLG and aluminium and glazing scoreboard, it's one goal to the Rovers. North Albury yet to score.
2: Yeah, well, Cooper kept his feet then, and it was a good snap on his right foot, and he's always a dangerous player. He did kick 5 goals in a game against North Albury a couple of years ago, so they need to sort of make sure that doesn't happen again, but then, like, he's made a good start.
0: So, ball back in the middle. North Albury had the first clearance of the game, so positive start. They just probably broke down a bit at half forward.
1: As you said, probably 3 or 4 possessions to Kotzer already with his follow-up work with the handball after the stoppage.
0: So back in the middle, Kotzer up against Christie. Kotzer wins it down. Ball at ground level, taken there by Cody Gardner. The umpire says, give it to me. As it goes up again, Christie wins it down this time. Taken by Penny, got a hand pass over the top there to Flynn Gardner. Mark's been taken by O'Brien. He played on. Now he runs through the middle of the ground. Would have been close to running a bit too far there. That's a nice kick inside 50 that's been marked by Tom Boyd. So we'll see how he looks with his first kick of the game.
2: Well, that was a beautiful kick by O'Brien. Like, he just put it out in front of the player to run into it in space. And North Albury need to make sure that they just put pressure on O'Brien on that left-hand side.
0: So, Tom Boyd, he did the warm-up as they run past in his shoes. So, we'll see how the feet hold up with 4 quarters of O&M footy. Kick on its way. Umpire shuffles to the near side, and it's a minor score. So, 1-1-7 the Rovers. They lead North Albury yet to score on the DLG Aluminium and Glazing scoreboard. Player of the day wins an award with thanks to North East Fasteners.
1: Flynn Gardner plays on at a fullback. He finds an option in McIntosh, still inside defensive 50. McIntosh near side, bit static. They've set up the zone here, the Rovers. Hard lead now, comes from Angus Crelly. He'll go inside. Where's Mooney? At the base of the pack. Now it's marked. Well done there by McQuaid for the Rovers. Centre wing dishes off to Allison out the back. Allison with a short kick. Finds Hardy. Hardy's still in the centre of the ground.
0: That wasn't 15 metres.
1: No, it wasn't. He finds Charlie Thompson. That kick was. Thompson still in the centre of the ground and going backwards. He'll set up O'Brien on his left. He goes far side. and he finds Catapan. Catapan handballs wide, finds Will Nolan. Will Nolan wants to go on the left, handballs over the top to Catapan. Can they get out of this miss? Ring, ring, a Rosie. Go to O'Brien. O'Brien on the left. I think it was touched off the hands off the kick. Quick dish out the back there to Philo. Philo's lost it though. He's dished off the handball. Goes to Matt Gardner. Matt Gardner goes out with a handball to Isaac Campbell. Campbell kicks to half forward, but it trickles over the boundary line and out of bounds. Still about two very good kicks out from goal.
0: Good early pressure there from North Albury Cambo to force the turnover.
2: Yeah, it was. That's what they've got to do. And must not let O'Brien for the Rovers get out into space too much because his left foot is so deadly.
1: So Kotzer, he's beaten to it by Christie. Ball ground level. Catapan tries to get it out with a handball. Dished at the back. McCarthy with a quick kick on the right. Is it chopped off at half forward? No, it's not. Play on. Ball at ground level. Christian Moncrief gets a handball over the top. Puts the player under pressure. He gets it back. Now he's dragged down from behind. Umpire says play on. Ball at ground level. Says give it to me directly in front of the scoreboard again, which reads 1-1-7. Wang Rovers, North Albury yet to score.
0: So ball up. Kotzer just pushes Christie out of the ruck and then kicks it up to half forward. Couldn't mark there was Cullen. Ball spills out the back. Picked up here, was it by the number 23 there in Schulte. Got a hand pass over the top. They work it out there through O'Brien. O'Brien kicks into the middle of the ground. No mark, good contest. Oh, nice pick up there by Regani with the one hand. The umpire says we'll have a ball up centre wing on the scoreboard side. The Rovers still lead by 7 points. Christie wins it down. Ball at ground level. Getting there first was Regani. The umpire circles and says we'll have a ball up. It's close to the boundary line there on the scoreboard side. So up they go again. Kotzer goes early, wins it down. Penny wrapped up in a tackle. And another stoppage. So we've had a few of those so far in the game. Kotzer wins it down again. Ball at ground level. Kick off the ground there by Penny. It's finds Philo. His kick was taken there by Schulte, who kicks it inside 50, looking for Cooper in a one-on-one. Ball spills out the back and it's gone out of bounds. It'll be tossed in about 10 metres around from the Rovers' goal. North Albury being competitive around the middle parts of the ground, but when Rovers kick it inside 50, they look a bit more dangerous and they lead by 7 points.
1: So big Kotzer up in the ruck, 41 hit-outs against the Rovers early in the year. Beats Cooper for it, ball at ground level. Well done by Gardner, that's Flynn Gardner. Goes far, but he's the ball chopped off again at defensive 50 by Noah Schulte. Schulte, terrible kick. Picked off there by Cody Gardner. Then he's dished off. He's lost
0: back
1: the handball. Schulte's taken it back, kicked it in forward. But Kotzer, the big ruckman, parked himself in defence. Will he go near side? He's got the lead out this side to Jordan McKenzie. McKenzie takes the chest mark. He's held up. Had the opportunity to hand off the handball. Will he go? Now again with the kick. Down the line. Here's Darcy Cullen at the back, beaten to it by Lewis. Lewis from the Rovers taps the ball straight through the interchange gates and we'll have a throw-in, centre wing near side.
0: We've got two unusual things there, Gambo. A player with a helmet, you don't see that too many times these days, and the 89 number on the back of a jumper.
2: Yeah, that's his third number, but young Harrington.
0: Yep.
1: So Christie, Kotze beats him to it, well taken by Philo, tries to get the handball out to Allison. Dished out the back by Hardy. Hardy gets it to O'Brien. Goes wide to Nolan. That's Sam. Sam Nolan. Then he gets it to Will Nolan. Then he tracks across to McMonigal. McMonigal takes it. No, Schulte again, sorry. He goes forward. Finds an option there. Looks like Commonsoli. Commonsoli on the right. Can he get inside 50? Has the leading McCarthy who takes it at 55. McCarthy. Held up. Kicks now to about 30 metres out. He's overblown the kick. Ball at ground level. Here's Boyd. Can he wheel around on the right? He'll have to go on the left. He goes on the right again. Snaps for goal. Near side. Behind to Boyd. And it's 1-2-8. The Wang Rovers on the DLG Aluminium and Glazing scoreboard. North Albury yet to score.
0: Bit selfish there by Boyd Gambo. Probably had a couple of opportunities to handball it off and decide to be a bit of a show pony and go. It was about a about me.
2: It's his first game for a while and he probably just wanted to kick a goal early, which I guess is human nature.
0: So it's going to be kicked in here for North Albury by Isaac Campbell, the left footer. He drives it long out of defence, looking for a target in Ralph. Couldn't find it. and it's going to be a boundary throw-in, good punch over the line there.
1: I tell you what, he's been good, Schulte, both offensively and defensively.
2: One of the most improved players in the O&M this season amongst the younger Brigadian.
1: He's become a very important senior player very quickly.
0: So boundary throw in, neither ruckman won it down. Christie got a hand pass over the top. There's Schulte again. His kick was smothered. Here's Harrington, the boy with the helmet on, and he's wrapped up in a tackle.
2: Yeah, North Orbit's pressure's good. They've just got to try and get the ball out in the open because that's their game and just move it forward quickly. But at the moment, Broomhead's got the ball.
0: Yeah, so Christie won it down, but it was to Broomhead. North Orbit go backwards. Here's Campbell. Campbell switches the play. Looking for his teammate there in McKenzie, gets it on the bounce. Hand passes backwards. It was too hot, though, for his teammate there in Pope. Now McIntosh has to go in again. And a good result in the end for the Hoppers. They looked a bit fumbly there, and it's gone out of bounds. We'll have it tossed back in about 60 metres out
1: just to
0: the Rovers'
1: just
0: goal.
1: Just quickly around the ground. Coralville Glen 1-2-8 over Albury, 1 behind. Wang with the fast start, 3-1-19 over the Raiders, yet to score.
0: So boundary throw in. Kotzer and Christie, they're going to do battle most of the day, you'd reckon. Kotzer wins it down convincingly, but it's straight to Philo. Philo with all the time in the world. He'll send it long, inside 50, looking for a target. North Albury had the numbers. Spills out the back, puts his teammate there, Cody Gardner, under pressure. Is it kicked off the ground? It might be.
2: Boyd.
0: I think it's a goal to the Rovers. Yep. And Tom Boyd has got his first goal. And on the DLG Aluminium and Glazing scoreboard, the Wang Rovers lead 2-2-14, should I say, to North Albury, yet to score. Back to the studio.
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1: At Yarrawonga, Myrtle for the reply to Yarrawonga's early goal. It's 1-2-8 leading Yarrawonga at 1-1-7. Centre ball up. Christie up against Kotzer again. We're going to see this all day. Well sharked by Charlie Thompson over to Philo. Gets it to Hardy. Hardy breaks through half forward. Can he find a leading forward? He can. Boyd. Not footsore there. Beautiful lead and great delivery from Hardy. That was a perfect centre break there.
2: Yeah, well, North's got to put more pressure on then because they allowed the Rovers to get the ball out too easily and Boyd is going to chance to kick his second goal.
1: And one of the interesting things with Marietta is I think Philo's going to have more centre square involvement today. He'll show his experience, all 540 games of it. Here comes Boyd. Crosses 50 now. Slow approach. So 10 weeks out with a foot injury. He comes in. Ball on its way. Ball is perfect. 2 in a minute to Boyd. So second goal to Tom Boyd. And we'll go back to the studio, David.
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2: Yeah, so what North Albury's got to do now is make sure that in the centre square that they've got their players positioned around where Kotzer can hit the ball if he wins the hit out, because I felt that last bit of play, they've just in the wrong spots, the players in the middle.
1: Well, Broomhead's moved himself onto Philo.
0: So back in the middle, Christie wins it down. Taken by Ragone, he's going to get a free kick for a hold of the jumper. So Ragone goes out wide, finds his teammate in Graham. Graham plays on, he goes on the right, he'll send it inside 50, looking for a target. Oh, a nice little body out there by Christie on Penny. Christie takes the mark, switches play, finds O'Brien. Don't mind the zone setup though for the Hoppers. He's got to go to a contest. Good mark taken by Lockie McCartney in front of our broadcast position here. Chip short, maybe just the required 15 metres. Being marked here by McMonagall. Called to play on. They're set up well here, the Hoppers. He's forced to go long down the line looking for Christie. Kotzer comes over the back, spoils. Flynn Gardner got a hand pass over the top there to his teammate in Foster Gardner, who kicks it up to half forward. And the mark's being taken here Harry Nolan for the Rovers.
1: So Harry Nolan at half back. Looks for an option. He's called to play on now. He'll go down the wing. Probably a 40-metre kick. High up and under. Kotzer. Christie beats him to manage it out. But ball inside now. Well done by Cooper McIntosh. Gets the handball to Ragone, but he turns it over to Hardy. Terrible kick from experienced player. Hardy, centre wing near side, called to play on. He'll handball. go across and find Catapan. Catapan will go across the far side. Good mark taken there. Is that one of the Nolans? No, it's actually Schulte again on that wing. It's Sam Nolan. Very similar. He goes backwards. Finds an option on the far wing.
0: Jace McQuaid.
1: McQuaid, he'll find Brody Paul at true centre-half back now. Paul, he can come near side. He finds Sam Nolan. They're just doing the switch here. Calls for someone to come to him. Now does the 30-metre kick to Christie. Christie tracks along the wing. He's held up now. Decides to hold up.
0: He's got nothing to kick to here.
1: Too worried about where the mark was.
0: Got Jack Penny sitting all on his own, so he's got to go. Oh, that's a shocking kick.
1: So it goes down the line, and it'll be tracked over.
2: The only good thing about the kick was it didn't go out of bounds on the full, so it does give the Rovers a chance to set up. North's just got to defend now because at the moment it's been a really good start for the Rovers, leading by 20 points.
1: Throw in, attacking 50 for the Rovers to the town end. Kotzer gets it down to young Harrington. Can he pick it up? But he's bundled over the boundary line. It'll be a throw in, probably about 75 to 80 metres out from goal now. It's in front of the... In front of the balcony here at the Rovers.
2: So McCarthy looks like he's got the job on Broomhead.
1: It'll be Kotzer, and he's up against Sam Cummins-Soli.
0: Free kick to Kotzer for a hold. So Indy Kotzer's got the free kick at centre-half back. Can go long down the line to Ragone. Sees him out of the corner of his eye. Ragone's got it. A bit of separation from his opponent there.
1: Good work by McIntosh to shield the mark.
0: It was. So Ragone, true centre wing, our broadcast side, has got no idea where he's going to kick it. So he's going to send it long down the line, looking for Mooney. And a good punch away there in the end by young Harry Nolan.
2: He put his body on the line. He got in front of the pack and he was prepared to take the contact.
1: That's low kick displays in the Rovers.
2: Yeah, so North Albury have got to really look at their forward setup. They've got to lead up at the kicker.
0: So boundary throw in. It's going to be Mooney up against, was it?
1: Cummins-Soli.
0: Cummins-Soli there. It was Mooney who won it down. Ball at ground level. It was Jack Penny, another stoppage, half forward for North Albury. Can they get a goal here? Mooney should have the advantage in the ruck. But it works out to McCarthy over the top to McGonigal. Nice tackle laid there, and it's holding the ball. So Jai Eckert is going to get the free kick. So he's got to move it quickly inside 50 so the Rovers don't get numbers
2: back. Yeah, they've got to move to space, the hoppers. Not all go to the same spot.
0: So he's going to send it long to the top of the square, looking for Darcy Cullen, who had to come from behind. Spills to in front. And it looks like McCarthy's going to get a free kick for a high tackle.
1: Yeah, Crowley came from behind.
0: So yeah. McCarthy called the play on now. Oh, just finds McMonagall inside the boundary. Finds Charlie Thompson, who takes the mark. They're just happy to chip it around. Just the required 15 to Hardy. Hardy can go to McMonagall if he likes. Ignores that. He's going to go backwards. This will be all right for North Albury. It's been marked there by Harry Nolan, it was. Sorry. So Allison now takes the mark. His kick's an interesting one. They're going to turn it over. No, it was worked out to Brody Paul. Back to Allison by hand. Allison kicks it out of defence, but it's no mark. Well done there by Foster Gardner. Ball at ground level. Allison has to go in and get it. It's picked up there by Moncrief. They work it out through Ragone. Sweeping hand pass to Eckert. Now Eckert over the top there. It's been taken, is it, by Isaac Campbell. Drives it long inside 50, looking for Cullen. Might have got a shove in the back. The umpire said play on. McQuaid has a fumble. Picked up there by Harry Nolan. Over the top to Hardy. Now they look it out to go out of defence. And the mark's been taken out there on the far side. Is it by Sam Nolan.
1: He kicked down the line, but there's a 50-metre penalty. It's gone to Cummins-Soli. It's Stuart Booth.
0: What's the umpire doing here?
1: 50-metre. It's actually the 50-metre penalty to Sam Nolan. I thought they'd called play on. So Sam Nolan has the kick at half forward. He kicks it into attacking 50. Here's the marking contest.
0: Falcon
1: there to Mooney, I think. Ball at ground level. Snapped there by Big Christie. On the run. Has he got it? Shepherded through. Goal umpire says... Goal. Goal to Big Christie. Fourth one of the Ring Rovers. And we'll go back to the studio, David.
4: 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And they are proud to sponsor the Rovers Ladies Day Sip and Sparkle on the 1st of August.
2: Yep, yep. So Wang Rovers have been able to rebound the ball from North Albury's forward entries too easily, and they've been able to put scoreboard pressure on just by creating opportunities. And Christy, that was a good goal on the snap on his right foot.
1: But also speed into their forward line, Ian, which is, it is, but North Albury just haven't got any speed going forward at all.
0: So Kotzer won it down, he just slapped it to half forward, but it works to O'Brien. O'Brien sends it up to half forward, looking for Charlie Thompson. Good tackle late, probably should have been holding the ball. Thompson picks it up again, got a hand pass over the top there to his teammate in common Soli, back to Catapan. Now they go inside 50, one-on-one. Christie's gone forward, couldn't take the mark. Spills to Hardy, he's wrapped up in a 360, probably again should have been holding the ball. The North Albury work it out here, picked up by McIntosh. McIntosh kicks, oh, drop mark there by Rigoni. It's turned over, picked up by O'Brien. Now he just goes off a step, looking for Cooper, who goes over the top. Oh, he's been paid the mark. Probably had first hands on it, Nathan Cooper. And he'll go back and have a shot at goal from about 40 metres out.
1: Oh, Rigoni's acknowledged his error too.
2: He's made a couple of skill errors, Rigoni, but he's got to just put that behind him and just make sure that he doesn't keep making those errors, because, look, O'Brien for the Rovers, he's dominating. He's an early contender for the North East Fasteners Player of the Day.
0: So Nathan Cooper kicked the first goal of the game. He's got an opportunity to go for his second. So they currently lead by 26 points, the Rovers. This to extend it to 32 points. Kick on its way. Umpire does a bit of a shuffle, but it's gone through for a goal. He's got his second. 5-2, 32, the Wang Rovers. They lead North Albury yet to score on the DLG Aluminium and Glazing scoreboard. And Gambo, this is looking a bit ugly for North Albury early. And we're approaching quarter time.
2: Yeah, well, the coaching staff at North Albury from the bench have got to get the message out to be able to make sure that O'Brien is not able to just get the ball out into space, because at the moment we've seen Hopper's players just 5 metres away from him when he's got the ball. Like, he's too good a player to allow that sort of space. He did play over 60 games at Carlton.
0: It was probably a mistake by Kotzer, though. He hit it trying to spike it forward and it just didn't work.
2: They've got to get the benefit of Kotzer's hit-outs too.
1: So Christy got it there, but then Kotzer, he follows up. He kicks the half forward. Mark there at the back. Well taken. He's been good, Harry Nolan. He switches out wide. Guess who? He's going to be on his left foot, O'Brien. He goes wide. Finds an option there. Is that Schulte again in the red boots? Schulte goes forward. Finds an option there in McMonigal. McMonigal on the left. Goes wide to Philo. Philo at half back. Tries to just stab the kick, but can't quite hit the front. Here comes Catapan. He's under pressure. He'll get tackled. Gets the handball at the back. O'Brien sort of spikes it down to Philo. Handball's over the top of his head. Goes to Hardy. They're under pressure here. Went from O'Brien to Hardy again. Hardy with the kick to up and under to half back. Here's Rigoni at the front. Oh. Punch from behind by McMonable. Ball at ground level. They'll try to get it out here. The Rovers, quick kick by Commonsoli. Commonsoli kicks the half forward. Where's Cooper? Takes the chest mark out in front. Umpire says must have been hands on.
2: Well, Pope just got his hand to the ball, and Cooper claimed the mark. But the umpire, that looked like a decision was correct based on the fact that it was touched.
1: So still 70 metres out from attacking goal. Kotzer gets the ball down at the back. Beaten at Catapan, he beats Rigoni to it, kicks forward. There's the spoil from behind by Cooper. Ball at ground level, be held up on attacking 50, and we'll have a ball up town end as we cross 25 minutes.
0: So, ball up. One down by Kotzer. Ground level picked up there by Wilson for the Rovers. Spills to Christie. It's a high up and under ball. Might come down with a bit of snow on it, that one. Picked up there by Wilson. He's turned it over, though. The umpire says we'll have a ball up about 20 metres out, right in front of the Rovers' goal. Cooper up against Kotzer. Kotzer wins it down. At ground level, Catapan might get a free kick. It is for a hold.
2: It was held after the ball had went away, so that's a costly free kick for the Hoppers. And like, Broomhead's not going to be a happy man at quarter time, because his team hasn't really come to play in the first quarter, and they've, just like a team that's had last week off, they've been really flat, and there appears to be a lack of leadership out there, and they've got to make sure that the second quarter is much better than this first quarter.
0: Well, he hasn't had a touch yet, Broomhead himself, so

0: Atapan, 20 metres out from goal. That's a bad miss from a level from an experienced player like Catapan. So minor score.
1: Grimstead one handball.
2: Just around the grounds. Corrubber Glen 2-4, 16 lead. Aubrey 3 behinds. Wangaratta 4-4, 28 lead. The Raiders 1-2-8. And Myrtleford 2-2, 14 lead. Yarrawonga 1-3-9.
0: So ball's gone over the fence. We'll get it. Had to get it kicked back in there.
3: Yeah, well, the scoreless so far to time on the opening term, and it's just a bad sign when you're in that position.
0: So it's brought back into play there. Was it by Flynn Gardner?
2: Yep.
0: So it's off hands. Cullen had a fumble. That's kicked out of almost out of bounds on the full there by Harry Nolan. So
2: giving the benefit of the doubt on the half volley there.
0: Yeah, boundary throw in. Centre wing on the broadcast side, approaching the quarter time siren here into red time. So Kotzer up against Christie. It's a shallow throw in. Kotzer wins it down. Over the top there, Ragone got a hand pass looking for Broomhead. Well done by Catapan. Got around a few. Nice tackle late on Hardy. But the umpire deemed that Hardy didn't have possession of the ball. So he's going to get a free kick. Ragone's filthy. Chip short to Thompson. Thompson just in front of the interchange gates. Goes backwards. Mark has been taken by Harry Nolan. In the middle of the ground. Finds Lewis. So Lewis with the ball. He's going to go into the middle of the ground. He's turned it over, though. Straight to McIntosh. Might have been taken high. No free kick. Here's Broomhead. Oh, he had a fumble. Picked up by Catapan. Spills there to
2: Eckhart.
0: To Eckhart, who kicks it inside 50. But McQuaid's all on his own. Takes a good mark at halfback.
2: So McQuaid, he'll dish wide to McCarthy. No, sorry, that's Brody Paul. Paul goes down the line. Finds Comensoli at halfback. Comensoli gets a hard lead about 30 metres down. He'll switch back to Allison. Allison can do the big switch here to Will Nolan. He'll go back down the line. Measures a pass. Finds Schulte. So Schulte still in defensive 50. Unloads with the long right boot. Here's Christie out in front. Spoiled from behind by Kotzer. Oh, tried to take a flying soccer there. Was O'Brien. Then he dishes the handball to Thompson in the centre again. It gives to Alex McCarthy. Alex McCarthy, can he find a leading forward? Oh, hits Boyd on the chest. Bounces off. Pressure on now at half forward. Oh, McCarthy dished it off to Boyd, but the siren sounds. Kicks a goal after the siren that will not count, and it is 5-3-33. The Wangaratta Rovers lead North Albury yet to score on the DLG aluminium and glazing scoreboard. Multiple goals, 2 to Nathan Cooper and Tom Boyd, and a single to Will Christie. We'll go back to you, Dave, in the studio.
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12: Okay, just before we go back to the WJ Finlay Oval, let's take a look at the AFL. In the match between Port Adelaide and Fremantle from the Adelaide Oval in Adelaide, it is half time in that game. Port Adelaide 54, Fremantle 42. So Port Adelaide lead by 12 points at half time in that game at the Adelaide Oval. Let's go back to the WJ Finlay Oval, guys.
0: Thanks, David. Quarter time here at the WJ Finlay Oval. The Wang Rovers in a commanding position, 5-3-33 North Albury. Yet to score on the DLG Aluminium and Glazing scoreboard. And we'll get a bit of a quarter time summary in a moment. But Richard, you've got the other around the ground scores before we do that.
2: Yeah, so at the Albury Sports Ground, it's Coral Rutherglen 2-4-16 leading Albury 3 behinds. At Birrerley Park, it is the Wangaratta Magpies 4-4-28 leading the Raiders 1-2-8. And at the JC Low Oval, Myrtleford 2-2-14 lead Yarrawonga 9. And in the A-grade netball, which started, as we said, at 2-20, it's the Wang Rovers 10 leading North Albury 9. It is Coral Rutherglen 3 leading Albury 1. It is 8-all Raiders versus the Wangaratta Magpies. And it's Yarrawonga 5 leading Myrtleford 3.
0: And Richard, just with a bit of a quarter time summary, we're a bit out of whack at the moment. But anyway, in my opinion, I think North Albury have had some good patches, especially around the middle of the ground. But going forward, they just look like they're lacking a key target at that half forward post. Broomhead started that at half forward, but obviously had to put himself into the middle, and I think we'll get the stats in a moment. I think he's only had probably one or two touches in the quarter, which is really disappointing for him. He's obviously got to lift his game, but there's a few others that obviously probably haven't troubled the scorers yet either with disposals. We haven't called Matt Gardner too many times to this point.
2: Jack Penny struggled.
0: Yeah, Jack Penny probably has only had maybe two or three touches himself in the first quarter. So their midfield brigade, although they've had some good centre clearances, but most of them have come from the big man, Kotzer.
2: Oh, I was just going to say, he's been their most effective midfielder.
0: Yeah, so he's won down his own taps and then also followed up his own ball. So, Richard, what are your thoughts? I think the Rovers have played the game on their terms. North Albury's pressure's been good at times, but overall they're just doing as they please.
2: They've been cleaner, they've been quicker, they've been more composed. Their young players step up so easily around their experienced players. Philo's gone into the centre in the absence of Murray. O'Brien is either dominating at halfback or on that wing where he gets on that left foot. No one's manned him up, so he's controlled things as they've gone forward. Boyd slipped back into full forward. Looks like he's in good fettle. We know how hard he works when he's in rehab. He talked about it last year. So they've got two prominent leading tall marking forwards. And the ball is coming into them quick. It's coming in at angles, and they're honouring the lead, and they're able to take contested marks and in forward 50. In contrast, North Albury, for all the hard work that Kotz is doing round the ground in the centre, they're not getting any clean ball or any clean break, and they're stagnant when it comes to going into their inside 50 and just bombing it, unfortunately, on their forwards' heads.
0: And with thanks to Albury Demolition, the quarter time stats with Nat.
1: Yes, the hit-outs, North Albury lead 18-7. The inside 50s, Rovers more than double North Albury. Free kicks are even. Centre clearances, Rovers at plus two. At the moment, we see Lockie O'Brien with 13 touches, Mitch Hardy 9, Charlie Thompson 6, Sam Catapan 10, Schulte 8, McCarthy 7, Campbell 4 for North Albury, Flynn Gardner 8, and Indy Kotzer 17 hit-outs and 7.
0: So underway, Kotzer, another head out, wins it down. Ragone, he's tried hard, but it's cleared by Christie. A high up and under ball, no mark there to Flynn Gardner. Picked up by Thompson, hand passes over the top to Hardy. Hardy back to Thompson on the non-preferred left. Kicks it inside 50, good marks being taken by Eckert. He's done some good things so far, and his kick just showed a little bit to his opponent, but McKenzie's taken the mark in the back pocket.
2: McKenzie. Oh, he's turned it over. He's kicked it straight to Dylan Wilson.

0: this allowed Rovers to dictate terms, and he just wants a big improvement because at the moment North Albury, like, they're making too many basic errors. In the hard as concrete as netball, it's North Albury 15 to the Rovers 13.
1: So Dylan Wilson, he'll kick from 45. Ball on its way. It is good. Straight through the centre. First goal to Wilson. Sixth goal to the Rovers. They're 6-3-39 on the DLG aluminium glazing scoreboard. North Albury yet to score.
0: Yeah, well, like, that was a turnover. Like, they're really flat, North Albury, and they've just got to pick themselves up. Otherwise, this is going to be a 100-point loss based on the early score line, and they're better than this. Like, they haven't lost a game by any more than 42 points this year, and they're heading for a start for their biggest loss of the season, unless they can turn it around before half-time. They don't want to wait till half-time and then cop a serve from their coach, because at the moment they need a big lift from their leaders.
2: So back in the middle, Kotzer with another hit down. Here's Ragone again. Picked up by Catapan, got a hand pass to McCarthy to Christie by hand. Now Christie kicks it up to half forward. Then it's kicked off the ground there by Flynn Gardner out to space. North Albury got the numbers. Nice pick up there by McIntosh. Spills over the top. Having a fumble there was Foster Gardner. Picked up by O'Brien. There's another stat. He kicks it out to space. It's a foot race. Getting there first on, losing his footing there was Schulte.
1: Oh, good hands,
2: but managed though to get it over the top. Is it a free kick? No. Umpire stopped and then paid advantage. O'Brien, it was a bit of a grubber kick to Charlie Thompson in the end. And the umpire says, we'll have a ball up centre wing on our broadcast side. Rovers 39, North Albury yet to score.
1: So Kotzer gets the ball down. Charlie Thompson tries to grab it. He's dispossessed. Ragone's got it now. Oh, smothered off the boot. Well done, Alex McCarthy. They just cannot find any space at the moment, North Albury. It's relentless from the Rovers.
2: Well, their best two players so far have been Kotzer and Ragone. The others have hardly had an influence.
1: So Kotzer up against Christie. Got Jack Penny at his feet, but he's covered by McCarthy. Good body coverage there. Kotzer, front position. Tries to wrestle, but Christie takes it clean out. Can he get it to Thompson? Who else? Thompson. There's the handball back to Christie. He's got Catapan on his inside. Catapan, he handballs. Gets it across there to one of the Nolans. Oh, Foster Gardner tried to kick it off the ground again. Here comes O'Brien. Gets it to Christie.
2: Oh, that was Holden.
1: He's called play on. McCarthy gets it inside to Hardy. Hardy, can he find Cooper down forward? Oh, chopped off. Well done by Eckhart. Going across the flight of the ball. Picked up now by Flynn Gardner. He'll go. He's got a one-on-three out there, but he finds a player there in Darcy Cullen. Cullen on the wing. He's been playing deep forward for most of the game. He kicks inside 50, chopped off there at the back.
2: That's been marked by McQuaid.
1: Well done by McQuaid. So Jace McQuaid, he switches. Oh, but he misses. He toes it. He misses Allison. Now he's under pressure. Allison gets away from Broomhead, gets it inside.
2: That's cool.
1: Lewis, is he caught?
2: Yes.
1: Gets the handball. Yes. Great tackle pressure. First real bit of forward pressure to create an option. And it'll be a free kick 35 metres out for North Albury. It'll be Callum Fisher, the tackler, who'll have the kick for goal.
0: Yeah, well, that was good play by North. Rovers turned the ball over. And when you do that at this level, you've got to make the opposition pay. So Fisher, an opportunity, well, to kick their first score of the game. But hopefully for the Hoppers and for the game's sake, it is a goal. Because they need it to get that goal desperately.
1: Cal Fisher, left-hand side, 45 degrees. He crosses 50 now. Probably let go from about 42. Ball on its way. Right foot. Goal umpire. Moves inside. Behind. First score of the day to North Albury. 5 minutes into the second quarter. They're one behind, trailing the Rovers. 6-3-39 on the DLG aluminium and glazing scoreboard.
2: So, Brian, his kick found Christie. Been a pretty even battle between him and Kotzer so far. Maybe just the honours the way of Kotzer. Christie, high up and under ball. Looking for a target. Here's Kotzer. Couldn't take the mark. Ball at ground level. McCarthy picks it up, goes with the left. He's kicked it out of bounds on the full. The umpire, the little boundary umpire there, did a good job. He was in best position. Here's Matt Gardner. This is going to be his first disposal of the game, I reckon. He's got Penny on his own, ignores him. He tries to bite off a kick. It's a dangerous one. He heard footsteps there, Angus Crowley. It's turned over Lewis. Hand pass over the top there to Catapan. Goes with the left. Mark's been taken there by Schulte. Been good so far, Schulte. Back to Allison. Allison decides he was going to go but didn't.
0: Yep.
2: Now he assesses his options. Kicks short.

0: seconds, Charlie Thompson. Now he plays on just the required 15 metres. Here's
1: Hardy.
0: So Hardy, he drives it long, looking for a target in best position. There was Flynn Gardner. He takes a good defensive mark for his team. And Flynn Gardner will look to try and send the hoppers forward.
1: So Gardner comes out to McKenzie. About 60 metres out from his defensive goal. McKenzie, will he give it off around the outside? I think he's calling for it. Goes to play on.
0: Oh, wrong side.
1: He finds Isaac Campbell. Campbell has to duck around on the left and go inside and find Jack Penny.
0: His first touch.
1: Penny. Still, he's actually now still standing in defensive 50. The zone is in for the Rovers. Where will he go? He's called to play on. Oh, short kick. Just makes it to Gardner. Second possession. Matt Gardner. Third, sorry. Thanks, Nat. He goes wide. Finds an option out on the far wing in front of the scoreboard. That looks like Callum Fisher. Cal Fisher goes inside 50. There's the marking contest. Broomhead's at ground level. Can he get onto the ball? He can't. They sweep it out there. Well done. Goes to Comensoli. He goes to Hardy. Hardy of the Rovers has to find a handball option. Goes back to Comensoli. Comensoli back to Hardy. Hardy with the handball down the line. He finds an option there and they go forward. Comensoli's moved forward. Taking the kick. He can go to Philo. Held up. Comensoli. He'll handball over the top. All pressure on. He'll rebound now through. Quick kick there. Up for the Rovers. They'll find an option forward. It'll be Schulte. So Schulte start on the wing so far this game and now find himself forward. And he's taken the mark 45. He dishes off to O'Brien. He's on his trusty left. Will he finish? Of course he will. Goal to Lockie O'Brien. And we'll go back to you in the studio, David.
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0: So, back here at the WJ Finlay Oval, Wang Rovers 7-3-45 lead. North Albury 1 point in Gambo. I noticed something out there on the far side that I haven't seen Tim Broomhead do in a long time, and he didn't. He just gave up.
3: Leadership at North Albury is not there. Like, they've got to get a message out from the bench via the runner that Lockie O'Brien is dominating, and they're just allowing him to get the ball out into space. He was able to run down there and kick a goal. He's a class player, but you've got to make him earn his possessions, and Broomhead's got the ball now.
0: So Broomhead, he'll send it up to half forward. That's a good kick. Good marks being taken there by Fisher. Fisher, two kicks from home. He'll wheel and go. Send it long, looking for a target. Rovers have got numbers back. And there's a mark being paid to the hoppers. I think it has. No, it's off hands. Good decision by the umpire.
3: Yeah. Oh, it was a good decision because both players had hands to the ball.
1: Yeah, O'Brien did. He had the front position.
0: So ball up. Christie wins it down at ground level. In there was King, got a hand pass over the top to Penny. Into an open goal square. The Hoppers have got their first goal. It's come at the 10-minute mark of the second quarter. And a much-needed one. We said that Jack Penny had the lift. He's had a couple more touches in this quarter, and now he's got North Albury's first goal.
3: Well, that's what he has to do, because he's a leader at the club. And like they've just got to chip away now in the score. They've got to be trying to aim for 3 or 4 goals by half-time, because what they've shown in the first quarter is not a true reflection of their team, because they're better than what they showed early, but they've got to just keep chipping away and put pressure on the Rovers, who are playing very well with Schulte, a very good contributor, but Lockie O'Brien, an early contender for the North East Fasteners Player of the Day.
1: So Broomhead in the centre, Catapan on his shoulder. Good work there. He's got the ball now, Broomhead. Dishes it over the back. Cody Gardner, he's wrapped up. We'll have a secondary ball up centre of the ground.
0: Just starting to get his hands on the ball now, Broomhead.
1: Christie got the ball down at ground level. Can Hardy rake it in? He can't. Now they're out here with Penny. No, sorry, that's Cody Gardner. Cody Gardner kicks forward. Hart, oh, Mark Sport. Well done, Sport at the back. Contest here. Well done by Will Nolan. Can he get it out? He loses it to Penny. Quick kick on the right foot into full forward. Cullen, can he take it? Jace McQuaid at full stretch. He's then wrapped up there by McMonigle. McMonigle with the tackle there on Cullen.
3: Well, he missed an opportunity then, Darcy Cullen. He got the lead. The pass was good. You've got to hold those marks at this level.
1: At least they got the ball into their forward line with some speed. Neither of the ruckmen can take advantage of the tap out. Looks like free kick's going to go to Christie. Christie infringed in the ruck contest. He's got Catapan short. Held up. Now he's called to play on.
3: Well, keep an eye on the netball score not far from, because North Albury were one goal in front on the hard-ass Concordia scoreboard.
1: Cooper managed to get it to Lewis for the Rovers. Down to Boyd. Boyd at half-forward. He tracks the boundary line. He's hemmed in. Ball still in play. Matt Gardner kicks it to Broomhead. Does he take the slip catch? He can't. Hardy, he's shielded off the ball there by Cody Gardner. Now they go outside. Foster Gardner kicks to half-forward. Can he find an option? He can. It's Penny starting to get in the game in the second quarter. Penny into Cullen at full forward. Sport by McQuaid at the back. Ball at ground level. Brody Paul. Can he track the ball over the boundary line? He'll pick up now. Paul kicks out of defensive 50. 2-on-1 contest. Good work there by Foster Gardner skirting across the front of the pack.
0: So Foster Gardner, two kicks from home. Called to play on by the umpire. Had to go around inside looking for Penny. Was there an arm chop? The umpire said play on. It's spilt to Cullen, goes with the left. He'll send it to the top of the square. North Albury have the numbers. Rigoni had a fumble. Spin. Pirouette. Rigoni has a shot at goal, but it's been marked on the last line there.
1: By Brody Paul.
0: He kicks out of trouble. Finds McMonagall, who hand pass over the top there. Was it to
1: Philo,
0: who went with the left. Picked up by McCarthy. That's a... he might have thrown it there to Schulte. Over the top to Cooper. Thompson. Thompson in the middle of the ground finds Hardy. So Mitch Hardy called the play on. Just happy to chip it across to Allison, who gave a bit of run off half back. Goes out wide. And the mark's been taken out there. I reckon it's by Sam Nolan. Chip short. Finds O'Brien. O'Brien with the left. He'll just send it to Lockie McCartney. Hasn't had a lot of the ball himself, Lockie McCartney. Now he plays on. He'll send it inside 50, out on the lead is Stuart Booth.
1: Well-weighted kick.
0: And Booth's taken the mark about 45 metres out. This will take his best effort from here because he'll have to kick it pretty close to 50.
1: He had the option to probably blaze at 50 and try and get it up to 20 metres out, but just held it back about a 30-metre kick, just popped over the top, and great lead there into space. Well done by McCartney.
0: So Stuart Booth, he'll have to kick it from just inside the paint of 50. Ignores the lead of Wilson. Kicks now. Right foot kick on its way. It won't be a goal. It goes to the left. It's a minor score. So Wang Rovers 7-4-46. North Albury 1-1-7 on the DLG aluminium glazing scoreboard. It's been brought back in here by Matt Gardner. Gardner kicks it out of defence looking for Fisher. Taking a good mark there was McQuaid. Might have got a little corky for good measure. Happy to go backwards. Here's O'Brien, probably number disposal 20 or close to it. Finds his teammate there in Sam Nolan. Finds Catapan in the middle of the ground. Catapan, happy to chip it back there to Nolan. And it goes out wide. Drop mark there by Allison. Put himself under pressure. Well done by Jack Penny. He said, I'll snavel you up and we'll have a stoppage just to the left of the of the scoreboard. 7-4-46 the Rovers. North Albury 1-1-7 on the DLG aluminium and glazing scoreboard.
1: They've had the better of the last 5 minutes. Rigoni gets it backwards to Penny. Kicks down the line. Young Harrington's beaten for the ball. Punched from him by Catapan. Ball go over the boundary line.
0: The other around the ground scores. Myrtleford 3-5-23, lead Yarrawonga 1-3-9. Wangaratta 5-5-35, lead the Raiders 3-2-20. And still the quarter time score, Coorowhile Glen 2-4-16, Albury 3 points.
1: So Rovers have swept the ball from half back through O'Brien. Now to Comensoli. He gives it to Thompson at half forward. Thompson received the handball, ducked inside. He'll take a bounce. He'll kick on the right. Will he find a forward? He can. Great work by Thompson, held the ball up. And Mitch Hardy, working from the midfield, has taken the mark in front of Tim Broomhead. He's taken the mark. About 35 metres out from goal, he wheel around on the right. Ball will track late. Off hands, rush behind. That's 7-5-47. 40-point lead to the Wangaratas, leading North Albury 1-1-7. It'll be Matt Gardner to kick it out from full back.
0: Been a lot more competitive this quarter, North Albury.
1: Certainly have, and had a bit of speed on the ball. He kicks to Broomhead, still in defensive 50. Broomhead
0: He's got nothing to kick to. Look at all the loose Rovers players.
1: Head darting around. He decides he'll just play on with the 50-metre kick down the line. Christie against Kotzer. Kotzer, well done. Well done, Indy. Can he get it over the top? He has little weighted kick over the top to find Cal Fisher. He's on the run. He kicks inside 50. It's a one-on-one. Allison from behind.
0: That should be a free kick to Ragone.
1: I thought it should have been. Comes inside. He finds Will Nolan. Will Nolan to Christie with the fly and takes it. Will Christie, the big ruckman, near side. We saw him take 14 marks in a game as a ruckman earlier a couple of years ago. Goes to Lockie McCartney, barely the 15. Zach Graham on the mark. Can he go to O'Brien? He takes it, the one-hander. Lockie O'Brien asked Catapan to come to him. Said he goes over the top to Schulte. Did he take it inside the field of play? No.
0: Good decision by the umpire.
1: Tried to milk it. Broomhead with probably the first smile he's had all day. Tim Broomhead. Broomhead looks for another option again. He's managed to just get into the game now with a few possessions. Gardner goes past. Broomhead's going to switch deep. Goes wide. There's the one-on-one contest. Mark dropped there by James Pope. Now he's under pressure from two Rovers. Oh, great work there by Stuart Booth. He gets it out to Justin Lewis. Lewis, half volleys the handball. Hard contest there. Tackle laid. Umpire says, give it to me in the middle of the ground in front of the scoreboard that shows a 40-point lead to the Wangaratta Rovers.
3: In the hard-ass concretist netball score, North Albury 30, Rovers 23.
0: So Christie won it down. Taken in a tackle there was Thompson.
3: Yep, and in the Rowley 8-4, Gurumbat 1-1, Boyle 3 goals in the opening term.
0: So Christie won it down and then won his own ball. He'll kick it a high up and under ball. Moncrief took it and the umpire says we'll have a ball up.
3: Yep. North Wang 2-5, Tara 4 points at quarter time.
0: So up they go again. This time it was one down by Mooney, kick forward by Penny, drop mark there by Graham. His hand pass was too hot there for King. Back to Graham. Graham, 60 metres out. He'll send it into the pocket, looking for Cullen. Good punch away by McQuaid.
1: Jeez, he's a good defender.
0: And it's going to be a boundary throw-in about 45 metres out from the North Albury goal.
3: Well, Darcy Cullen's getting in front, but he's not able to keep McQuaid away from spoiling. What he needs to do is just perhaps use his rear end to keep the defender away.
0: So Christie won it down. Broomhead.
3: It is a skill, lad. The key forwards that you do see, they learn it over years, and they just lean forward and they stick their backside out and they keep the defender away from spawning.
0: I think he's just got really good closing speed, Gambo. So it was one down there by Christie. Oh, Graham probably should have got a free kick, not paid. Taken by Paul. Ball at ground level now. North Albury with the numbers. Can they win it out? No, it's through the Rovers. Thompson over the top here. Oh, slipped Catapan. Over was Catapan. Over the top to Christie. Back to Thompson, all by hand. Now Thompson kicks into the pocket. Not the required 15 to Harry Nolan. Brody Paul, he'll drive it out of defence, looking for a target. No mark there to Sam Nolan. Oh, yes, it was paid to Sam Nolan. So Nolan chips short, and it's been marked by Allison at halfback.
1: So Allison wheels inside. The switch is on. He's going to go here near side. He's got two options. Charlie Thompson, that bounces once, twice, doesn't get to him. It'll get to him now from Schulte. Goes to Big Christie, handball to the ruckman. But he's a pretty talented one. Schulte, under pressure, finds Catapan near side. Here comes Hardy. He's going to lose territory back to Thompson, the old firm. Thompson, will he go to Christie with the short kick? Doesn't have to. Finds Brody Paul. Paul, on defensive 50, wheels inside. Will he kick into the centre of ground? He'll take a running bounce. Will he take a second? No. Just a short chip, finds Justin Lewis. Lewis, still backward of the centre, fends off the man on the mark. Pops one over the top to Philo, making space, but then he doesn't take the ball. Gets it over the top now, but it goes to no one. Pressure's on here. It's going to be Sam Nolan who's got to lay the tackle. Ball at ground level. Now the Rovers have won it. Quick kick down the line. Where's Wilson? He's taken it.
0: Booth it is.
1: Or Booth, sorry. Stuart Booth, the number four. So Stuart Booth's taken the mark, 45 metres out. He's probably about 5 metres inside from the far boundary line. So he'll probably kick from about 48. The turnover there at halfback for North Albury proving costly. And Booth comes in. Across 50 now. Let's go from 48. Ball on its way. We'll go across the face of goals. Will it stay in play from Cooper? It does. No. Just over the line for a behind. 7-6, 48. The Wang Rovers lead North will be 1-1-7 on the DLG Aluminium Glazing scoreboard.
0: So Matt Gardner brings it back in.
1: Oh, good kick.
0: Marks, yeah, it was a good kick. It's been marked by McKenzie. Sweeps a hand pass over the top there to Graham. Kick up the line. Mark's been taken here by McIntosh. Centre wing, broadcast side. Players spread for him. He can go backwards if he wants to Flynn Gardner, but ignores that. He sends it up to half forward, looking for Mooney. Couldn't take the mark. Ball at ground level. Mooney picks it up, does well. Can he get a hand pass out? It was a kick. North Albury with the numbers. Picked up here by King. Goes with the left boot into the pocket. O'Brien impacted, but picked up by Ragone. Over the top to Fisher. Back here to Crowley. Crowley, he'll send it to the top of the square, looking for a target. Wasn't able to find it. It was Paul. So Paul goes out wide. And the mark's been taken by Booth. Booth goes out wide. Out there, I think, was McMonigal. Kicks it up the line. Taken by Philo. He just hand-passed to no one. I don't know who that was to. They've turned it over. Picked up by Crowley. He's wrapped up in a strong tackle. And the umpire says, give it to me as we have a ball up. Centre wing on the scoreboard side. Wang Rovers 7-6-48. North Albury 1-1-7 on the DLG Aluminium and Glazing scoreboard.
1: Kotzer gets it down to Broomhead. He's wrapped up. Ball comes out. Good work there by Philo. He kicks into full forward. Here's Cooper. Tracks over the top of him. He knocks his opponent off the ball. Goes forward. Does he kick the goal? He has. Great work, Cooper. Kicks his third goal. And we'll go back to you in the studio, David.
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3: Yep. Well, that last goal, Nathan Cooper showed his experience at playing at a high level. He kept his feet. The North Albury player ended up on the ground in a fair contest and Cooper got a goal. You just cannot afford in that type of contest in the forward line to end up on your rear end because Cooper was just too easy for him then.
0: So one down by Christie, straight to Thompson, to Philo, all by hand. Out wide there to Harry Nolan. His hand pass missed his teammate. Picked up by Charlie Thompson. Drives it up the line. Mark's been taken there, was it, by Common Soley. Finds Philo. Philo plays on. Goes on the right boot. He'll send it to the top of the square, looking for a target. North Albury have the numbers. Picked up there by Foster Gardner. Gardner looking for Broomhead. Didn't make it to him, but Broomhead does well to compete. It spills out. Picked up here by Christie. 60 metres out. He'll send it to the top of the square, looking for Boyd, who fell over. Here's Angus Crowley. He's under pressure. Managed to get a kick out wide. It's a one-on-one contest. Oh, bad bounce. Oh, and then Crowley fell over. And the umpire says...
1: made no effort to get it out.
0: Oh, it's a free kick there
1: Sam Nolan.
0: So Nolan, he's two kicks from home. He's going to send it long to the top of the square. Rovers with the numbers. Up goes Cooper. A bit unrealistic. Hardy, his kick was smothered. It spills out. Oh, Christie tried to milk the tackle. And the umpires fell for it. Hook, line and sinker. And Will Christie will have a shot at goal from about 20 metres out, almost right in front.
3: Yeah, well, this is the thing. He's got a free kick. A kick for goal after sign. That's a fortunate free kick because he melted it, as you correctly said, Nick, but anyway. Yeah, North Albury haven't got anybody on the goal line. It's almost like they've conceded that he's going to kick a goal. Like, it's a small thing, but, like... anyway, Christie's having a shot for goal.
0: So Will Christie will have a kick after the siren to extend the lead. So Christie, from 20 metres out, right in front, has got one goal already. And he only has one goal, so it's a minor score. 8-7-55, the Wang Rovers. North Albury 1-1-7 on the DLG Aluminium and Glazing scoreboard. Goal kickers for the Wang Rovers. Nathan Cooper has three. Boyd has two. Singles to Wilson, O'Brien and Christie. For North Albury, Jack Penny's got their only goal. We'll go back to the studio and be back shortly.
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6: Okay, before we go back to the WJ Finlay Oval, let's take a look at the AFL. It is halfway through the third quarter in the match between Port Adelaide and Fremantle from the Adelaide Oval. Port Adelaide 54, Fremantle 74. So Fremantle lead by 20 points halfway through the third quarter in that game. All right, let's go back to the WJ Finlay Oval, guys.
7: Yep, so on the DLG aluminium and glazing scoreboard, Wang Rovers 8-7-55, lead North Albury 1-1-7. And for hard-ass conquerors, we'll get the updated scores in the netball because some very interesting games today, including the one here where North Albury hold a narrow lead, Richard.
8: Yeah, they're 32 over the Wang Rovers, 29. They'll just
7: because we've got Raiders and Wang will be an interesting game.
8: Just lost the connected. So it is Cora Rutherglen 21, leading Albury 13. Raiders 30, lead Wang 22. The other close ones, Yarrawonga Pigeons at the JC Lade Oval, 27, lead the Myrtleford Alpine Saints, 23. And in senior football, score has been stuck, I think, on the quarter time score at Colorado again. No, at Albury Sports Ground, sorry, no update there. We have Wangaratta Magpies who've kicked away, 9-7-61, lead the Raiders, 3-3-21 at Birralee Park. It is, and it's at the JC Lowe Oval, it is the Myrtleford Alpine Saints by 2 points, 4-5-29 over Yarrawonga, 4-3-27.
7: Yeah, so that is really shaping up as a close game. But at least Raiders have got 3 goals against Wang in the first half, and that's something that they've got to aim to kick at least 3 in the second half.
8: No goals to Xavier Laverty. It is Tilly with 3 and Young and McLoonan with 2 for the Magpies.
7: Yeah, thanks for that update. And in the first half here, Wangaratta Rovers have shown North Albury the difference between a team that's on top of the ladder and where the Hoppers are currently on the ladder. But I felt in the first quarter that North Albury, they just didn't have the intensity required for playing at this level based on the fact that they didn't apply enough pressure with their chasing and tackling and all those little things. Their turnovers were costly, but Wangaratta Rovers, with Lachie O'Brien dominating in the first half, have been able to just put themselves in a position where they should be able to win this game and kick 100 points at least, because they've got forward options like Tom Boyd's made a good return with 2 goals. Nathan Cooper looks dangerous, and he's got 3 to half time. He could have 5 or 6 for the game by the end of it. And other players that have been very prominent for the Rovers have been Noah Scholte, a much improved player in Owen Inputi. Brodie Paul's done some good work in the back line. And Alex McCarthy, at the moment, he's had the better of Tim Broomhead, who has just got to find a way to shake off the tag in the second half. And the other player that for the Rovers I thought was prominent was Harry Nolan. He's a young player who's just trying to cement his spot in the team. He's done quite well. Charlie Thompson and Mitch Hardy have got a fair few possessions, but probably haven't hurt the Hoppers quite as much as Rovers had liked. But for North Albury, the effort in the second quarter was much better. The leaders started to show the way. Like a number of them didn't get much of the ball the first quarter, but Indy Kotzer in the ruck, he's getting the hit-outs, but they're not getting the advantage too often, and I felt other players that were quite good in that quarter. Jack Penny lifted, and he's got their only goal so far, and others that I felt were young. Jai Eckhart, I was impressed with his game. He's really putting his body on the line, and he's been quite good for North Albury. Cody Gardner and Foster Gardner, they got into the game a little bit more, but they need to do a bit more. But Ben Rigoni got a few more possession, but at the moment, North Albury have just got to make sure that they get something out of this game in the second half. They've got to try and score by moving the ball quickly and more directly in their forward line, and have someone at the front of the pack when McQuaid and other Rovers defenders punch the ball forward. That's what's letting them down at the moment, because we know that they haven't got a big, strong forward like they did last year when they had Minogue and Murphy, but they've got to make do with what they've got. And if they can aim for 6 or 7 goals in the second half, well, they're going to get something out of the game. I know that won't be enough to win the game, but they've got to try and just make sure that they score. That's got to be their priority, and defend when they haven't got the ball.
8: Well, I know week after week after week we look at the Wangaratta Rovers and their mantra's role, and if it's your role to get it a heap, then you get it a heap. And I think what's been really prominent here is that Wangaratta Rovers' best players are getting their hands on the ball and North Albury's aren't. We've discussed how their best and most skilled players just aren't getting their hands on the ball, whereas Hardy, O'Brien, Philo, they're really Allison, Catapan, their best users of the ball are Thompson. They're just getting to where the ball is, and the top level players at North Albury just are, you know, almost just single figures as far as possessions to half time. So they've got to work. They did actually put some speed and some system onto the ball. It's just that that Cullen was trying to mark the ball at full pace on the lead with Jace McQuaid hot in his table and or tail. And last year we were told by the key forwards at Wodonga after the game that every time you think you've got Jace McQuaid beaten, that you think you've got 1 or 2 metres on him, all of a sudden that hand comes over the top for the clean spoil.
9: He's got some of the best closing speed I've seen for in a key defender at local level, to be honest. Like, as you said, you think you've got him beat. Probably that one in the pocket there that Cullen thought every day of the week he would have had marked 9 times out of 10, and bang, over the top come McQuaid. It probably should have been a free kick to Darcy Cullen, in fairness, but wasn't paid. But, from where we're standing, but, you know, as we said, Cullen probably thought he was going to mark that 9 times out of 10, and Jace McQuaid closes in really well.
10: Jason's taken about 4 intercept marks, and he's getting spoiling, and he's doing a great job in the back line. If I was still forward, be I'll switch Finks around. Alter him completely.
8: What do you reckon?
10: Their back half hasn't been too bad.
8: I reckon Mooney's got to get his hands on it. So do you move him into the ruck? Just to try and get him around the ground and get his hands on it.
10: And put Kotzesay up forward, so if you're going to boom the ball, let him take a mark and go back and kick a goal.
9: Yeah, but it's hard, though.
8: I agree, he's up against Christy. Christy's 6'7" and roving the ball at half forward.
9: Have a look at what's working around the ground. Actually, like, out of centre clearance and stoppage, Kotzer is actually smashing Christy.
8: Yes.
9: Like, obviously, Christie's taken some good marks around the ground, but in general, one-on-one contest, whether it be ruck or around the ground, like, you look at the one here, Kotzer almost leapfrogged Christie to take the mark over the top of him. So, Kotzer's doing well in the ruck. But, you know, I agree, you need to get someone like Mooney into the game, because at the moment he's just had no influence.
10: Whether you alter Flynn Gardner and put him up forward instead of it.
9: Well, I don't know why that those two Gardners don't spend more time on the ball. Like, I know Cody Gardner plays on ball. Yeah. He's been part of their rotations, but I'd be putting Flynn and Foster into the middle. Like, you look at
10: alter things. They're not getting the ball out of the centre midfield. They're getting beaten by Hardy and O'Brien. I'll be putting someone on to O'Brien.
8: They, it's not just
10: someone different to what they've got.
8: You used a really good word about someone influencing the game. Need to get some influence on the game.
10: Yeah.
8: North Albury have no influence on the game. They have no influence and they have no control. And we see the Rovers, what's their game all about? Control.
10: Yeah.
8: Like they control the ball defensively. They control the ball transitioning in through the midfield. They control the ball from centre stoppage. Even though Kotz has put in a mountainous effort, they said he had 41 hit-outs against this side with two ruckmen in round two. Mm. With the two ruckmen. And here he's putting in another great performance. But they're not exerting any control from the centre. And they're not exerting any control as they come through half forward into forward because they just can't hit any of their key forwards at all.
10: Ben Regani is getting a bit of the ball, but he's turned that over.
9: He spent most of that second quarter up forward, so I don't know why they didn't spend more time.
10: I'll probably run him off half back.
9: So we'll
10: try things differently.
9: We'll go back to the studio for a break and be back shortly.
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10: 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Marks more position kicks. Rovers are plus 7 there as they come out in the ground. And they've had a 50-metre free kick. Individual stats. You hit the nail on the head there, Nick, with Lockie O'Brien. He's up to 22 now. Will Christie, 15. Charlie Thompson, 18. Mitch Hardy, 17. Sam Catapan, 16. Noah Schulte, 17. Alex McCarthy, 11. And Sam Nolan, been impressive with 9. For North Albury, Indy Kotzer, 8. Ben Regoni, 12. Matt Gardner, 9, including kickouts. The same with Flynn Gardner on 9, including kickouts. Jack Penny, 7. Foster Gardner, 8. Jordan McKenzie, 9. Joy Eckhart, I thought, has been one of their better players. He's taken a couple of good intercept marks, and he's had 5 touches. Back to you, Nick.
9: Thanks, Nat. You got some around the ground?
8: Yeah, you got some TDFL scores, so it is a point the difference. Yakandanda 5-7-37 lead, Midi United 5-6-36. Barnawatha 13-6-84 lead, Thaguna 1-3-9. Waganya 5-4-34 lead, the Wodonga Saints 4-5-29. Chilton 6-5-41 lead, Talangata 4-3-27. Rutherglen, 7-1 of the Accurate Cats, 43 lead Detterang Mount Beauty, 3-1-19. So here you go, Nick. Kiwa Sandy Creek, 9-9-63, lead Beechworth, 3-1-21. We're on Guy Telford watch. He needed 11 for the ton, started with 89. He's got 5 goals to half time. So Guy Telford on 94 goals at half time in the Kiwa Sandy Creek versus Beechworth game.
7: Yep. And in the O&K, we've got Rowley, 12-9, 81, to Goorambat, 4-1-25. Boyle with 4 goals and Josh Newton with 2. The best, Bramich, Dodson, Smith and Dixon for Rowley. And North Wangaratta had a bit of an advantage now, 7-8-50 over to Tarra, 1-6-12. So that's the 2 scores I've got from the O&K.
9: I've got one from Greta, half-time, 7-3-45. Lead Bonnie Doon, 2-4-16.
8: And if we do have anyone at the Albury Sports Ground who could text through an up-to-date score for the Albury Tigers versus Corrotherglen Roos game, said because we're stuck on an old score here on the app.
7: Yep, so I'll just text John Fowler, see if he can do that. And
9: So both teams back out on the ground now. So Rovers are doing their warm-up and the Hoppers have just come out. So yeah, I'll be curious to see what North Albury look to do after half time, because at the moment they've got a bit to answer for. Interesting that Tim Broomhead hasn't come back out on as a part of that group, so he might be getting some extra attention. He's coming out now,
10: yeah,
9: is he?
10: Getting treatment.
9: So he's just getting a bit of a rub down. So
10: a bit more than a rub down, I think.
9: He needs to. I think he's one that obviously needs to lift his own game a bit
10: obviously
9: too.
10: Obviously, he's carrying an injury, but he's out there.
7: Yep. So we got an updated score on the netball for the Hard Ace Concreters, because North Albury were 5 goals in front. We had
8: still 4 goals the margin, 45-41. North Albury. It is Corrotherglen 32 leading Albury 16. Raiders 39, Wangaratta 34, and Yarrawonga have flicked the switch. 39 lead Myrtleford at 29.
7: So they must be getting close to the last quarter now. We're starting at 2:20 with 60 minutes of netball. The time now is nearly 3:20. So it must be the last quarter of the netball. We'll keep those scores updated, because it's when you get two teams getting over 40 goals in netball, it's a good contest. And North Albury and the Rovers had a real good battle.
10: And Richard Matty Allen's been starring there for Yarrawonga too, I believe.
8: Yeah, and look, they're just, although they've had that recent stumble where they'd been undefeated and then they lost two in a row. So
10: well, there's only so much Matty can do. He needs help from others.
7: Well, it's a team game, and the other teams just were better than those couple of games that Yarra lost. And
10: listeners, we'll have Kate Klimke on the sports show this Friday coming.
7: Mm. Yeah, well, Wodonga Raiders newly appointed coach. But
10: thanks to Nick Jesser.
9: Well, it's got nothing to do with me.
7: So Corrotherglen's still in front. We've got a score.
8: Yeah, Corrotherglen still in front. That's very good. Have you got that on the text, have you?
7: Oh, well, it's just we just need the score, because Albury, again, haven't scored much in the first half. And Corrotherglen, how's their kicking for goal, Richard?
8: Well, as I said, it hasn't updated here, unfortunately, so it had been two goals at quarter time.
7: Yeah, well, whatever it is at half time, they still have a lead, don't they? But the 34, is that 4-10 or 5-4? That's what I'd like to know.
8: That's the netball score. Sorry,
7: that's the netball score. That's the netball score. We've got to get a score from that Albury Sports Ground. So if it doesn't work, we've got to find a way around it. But
8: So Broomhead's put himself into the centre. He's got Catapan on his shoulder. Christie up against Kotzer. It's been the battle all day. Thompson on Ragone. McCarthy and Penny. Ball up. Christie gets the ball down. Penny tries to shark it. Now Broomhead will pick it up. Gets the handball across to Ragone. Across to Gardner. Foster Gardner kicks into half forward, but it's chopped off there by Justin Lewis at half back for the Rovers. Short kick. Oh, was barely the 15. Charlie Thompson takes it. Points to where the mark is. I reckon it was only about 10 metres from the initial kick. Thompson goes to Catapan.
9: That's not 15.
8: Oh, he gets a push in the back for his work. Yep. Catapan goes to barely the 15 again to Philo. It's this short, chipping controlled game from the Rovers. Goes to O'Brien on the wing. Lockie O'Brien Short kick finds big Christie. Christie over in front of the far scoreboard. Loads up with a kick. He'll kick it inside 50. Here's the marking contest with Cooper at the front. Spoil down. McCartney tries to get it. Regani picks it up. Gets it out the back. Tackle laid there by Wilson from the Rovers. Kick. McCarthy tries to shark the pack. Now they'll relieve. Quick kick out there by Zach Graham. Graham gets it forward to Kotso against Christie. Kotso, he couldn't take it cleanly. Ball at ground level. Broomhead dishes it off. Gets it back again with the 1-2. Tries to get it to Rigoni. He fends one tackle. Fends a second. Gets it to Broomhead. He's on all fours. He's tackled by Schulte. Brought to ground. It'll be a ball up 40 metres out from the town end goal where North Albury are kicking to. It's 8-7-55. Leads North Albury 1-1-7.
10: Yeah, Zach Graham did a great job there, Richard, especially when he's on the bench.
8: Oh, sorry, mate.
9: So, Kotzer won it down. Broomhead played the role of tackler there.
7: Yep, so Corowar 9-7, Albury 4-5.
9: Oh, Kotzer wins it down. Thompson got a hand pass out, picked up there by Flynn Gardner. Graham back to Flynn Gardner. A little down up hand pass. Well done there by Eckert. Kicks it out of defence, but it's been marked by Philo. Oh, it was called play on. It must have been touched. Philo not too happy with that decision by the umpire.
8: Was
9: but
8: it, was it called touch? They actually said that one wasn't 15 metres.
9: Well, anyway, Christie wins it down. McCarthy was off hands. Now he got a hand pass to Philo. Does well to get a kick out there, Philo. And called play on as it wasn't 15. As Cooper's been taken across the boundary. So, ball up. Kotzer wins it down. Shark, though, by McCarthy. From the pocket to the top of the square. Is it a goal? Is it a goal? The umpire's not too sure. The North Albury players aren't too happy. As they're going to have a chat about it. The umpire's in good position, I think. By the hands on the head of the North Albury defender, I think this is going to be called a goal. We're just waiting as the central umpire and the two boundaries are having a chat about it. And goal is the call. So Alex McCarthy awarded the goal. 9-7-61 the Wang Rovers. North Albury 1-1-7 on the DLG aluminium and glazing scoreboard. I'm not too sure about that one, Richard.
7: Well, the goal umpire gave a goal. They took a bit of conferring, but anyway, it's just increased the Rovers' lead now to close to 10 goals, which is, at the moment, it's 58 points on the DLG aluminium glazing scoreboard. We'll get a netball updated score from just down below us for the hard-ass concrete with the Rovers and North Albury, a real close battle.
8: 3 goals the margin, North Albury 47, Rovers 44. Up it goes, Christie gets it down, shark by McCarthy, the goal kicker. And he's caught for holding the ball. Geez, not much prior opportunity there. So big Kotzer. He'll kick the ball into full forward. Penny is at the back of the mark. Yes, Will Nolan. Nolan on the left. He'll just kick the space. Can Catapan run onto it? It'll be Tim Broomhead who gets there first. Tries to hand ball as he's tackled. Catapan.
9: He might get
8: it,
9: a free kick,
8: up.
9: I think, Broomhead.
8: Yeah. He pushed in the back. He got rid of the ball just as he felt the contact. Goes to play on. He'll kick on the right. He'll kick to about 45 metres out. Mooney there. Oh, just outpointed. Once again, there's the intercept mark from McQuaid. Natted said that he probably had four in the first half. There's his 50. Dishes off the back to Allison. Allison, short kick. Finds Charlie Thompson. Thompson, 30 metres out from his defensive goal. Has to go skinny. Can he find McMonagall? He can. He's in the back pocket.
7: Like, for a start, I didn't think that was a mark. I thought that was a bump ball.
9: No, I was exactly the same. And then the umpires called 50 metres because he reckoned that McKenzie got too close.
7: Oh. Well, the umpires have got to be harder on that sort of thing because you've got to mark the ball cleanly. Like, it's perfect condition for football. And if it's a bump ball, just call play on.
8: He dishes off to O'Brien, switches it out the far side, finds an option out there in Schulte. He handballs forward. He finds Catapan. Catapan on the left. Goes into half forward. Where's Philo?
9: Going back
8: with the flight of the ball. Fantastic mark there to the North Albury defender.
7: A Campbell. He showed a lot of courage then.
8: Campbell.
7: Yep. Could have been cleaned up, but he put his body on the line.
9: So Isaac Campbell takes the mark at half back. Chip short. Out wide. Mark's been taken out there. Is it...
7: Eckhart?
9: Yep, so tip short, finds Penny. Penny, short one, finds Ragone.

0: Again, he's going to swing a hand pass over the top there to Graham. Graham, that's a bad kick. It's been marked by O'Brien. Probably up to disposal 23, I reckon, or 24 for O'Brien. Goes out wide. Finds Schulte. Schulte chips short. Just the required 15 to McCarthy. Over the top there to Thompson. Thompson drives it inside 50, looking for Cooper. Does he take the mark just inside the boundary? Does he play it on? And he chips short straight to Brody Philo. And Philo's taken the mark about 40 metres out.
1: Like a jack-in-the-box Cooper. He's taken the screamer, and then he's just landed like a cat on his feet and kicked the ball inside to a better position to Philo. Great team play.
2: Yeah, Philo, he likes kicking goals at this end of the ground. Like a couple of weeks ago or 3 weeks ago against Wang in the last quarter, like he made an impact on the game. And we'll see what his reaction is if the ball goes through the big sticks.
0: Hasn't had a lot of influence on the game since the first quarter, Philo. He'll kick from right on the arc of 50. Distance not an issue. The accuracy is. It's a minor score. 9-8-62, the Wang Rovers. North Albury, 1-1-7 on the DLG Aluminium and Glazing scoreboard. I think they've left a few goals out there this afternoon to this point, the Wang Rovers.
1: Flynn Gardner kicks it out of the back pocket. Did he find Penny there?
0: Gardner, it was Matt Gardner.
1: Matt Gardner goes to Penny now. He tries to kick down the line, but once again, guess who? Jace McQuaid, 6th intercept mark.
0: They haven't done themselves any favours, the Hoppers. They've kicked it straight to him a couple of times, or favoured to him.
1: This is round the back to Allison with the handball, takes a running bounce. He'll switch near side, find a really impressive player in Hallery Nolan. Nolan, he's got an option here in Sam Nolan. He'll bypass him. Go to McCarthy on the wing. Bodies his opponent out, McCarthy. Can he get to the ball? No, Sam Nolan cuts inside, gives it to Allison with the handball. Allison, got O'Brien on the opposite wing, finds him. O'Brien, where's the lead? He'll go to Cooper, hits him, straight off his chest, Cooper to ground level, then has to apply the tackle, missed opportunity there from the big forward, and there'll be a ball up 45 metres out from the town goal. Beautiful kick by O'Brien, but had it spent before acceptances. Cooper with the ruck tap to Hardy. Hardy round the back, good work there by Monicle. Can he find Boyd? He can, at full stretch, great weighted kick, put it straight in front of his eyes, takes the mark. 25 metres out, probably 2 metres in from the left-hand boundary line. Will he actually come around on the angle or go with the traditional kick?
0: Looks like he is.
1: Comes forward, as the players do now when they kick around the corner, on the mark. Umpire holds players back. He comes round the corner, Boyd. Goal umpire does not move. And it's a goal. His third. And we'll go back to you in the studio, David.
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1: North Albury 53, Rovers 49, Corowa 39, Albury 21, Raiders 50, Wang Maggies 39, Yarrawonga 50, Myrtle 34.
0: So back in the middle, Christie wins it down. Thompson got it out to Hardy. Hardy broke the tackle, got a hand pass. Is O'Brien with disposal, probably 26 or 27. A nicely weighted kick to half forward. And a mark's been taken by Alex McCarthy. McCarthy drives it into the pocket, looking for Cooper, and half followed him. Nice pick up by Boyd at ground level. Swings around on the right. It's not going to be a goal. Well done by the North Albury defence, close to the boundary, and Harrington sees it across.
2: Boyd, a nice pick up. He's had a very good return to the side with 3 goals this stage of the game, so he'd be very happy. Just got to get through the game unscathed.
0: So boundary throw in. Kotzer up against Cooper. Kotzer won it down. Here's Rigoni. Rigoni kicks it out of defence. Looking for Mooney. Does well. Bodied McQuaid out of it. Hand pass over the top to Graham. To McIntosh. Back to Mooney. Back to Graham. They're under pressure here, North Albury. Well done by Graham. He's got Penny backwards. Now they work it out here through, was it through Crowley? He's wrapped up in a strong tackle. The defensive pressure of the Rovers won out in the end. And it's a free kick to Comensoli. He plays on. He'll go into the pocket looking for Cooper. Punched away nicely there by Kotzer. He's done that a few times, got back and helped his defence out. And it'll be a boundary throw in about 25 metres out from the Wang Rovers goal. 10-8-68. They lead North Albury 1-1-7 on the DLG aluminium and glazing scoreboard. As it's a shallow throw in, favours Christie, got a hand pass, picked up there by Catapan to Hardy. Here's McCarthy from 25 metres out. He tried to go for an open goal and he missed to the near side. Minor score, 10-9-69 now the Rovers. 1-1-7 North Albury on the DLG aluminium and glazing scoreboard.
2: Yep, so we'll get an updated score from the JC Low Oval. That was the close game. It looks like Coral Rutherglen were 5 goals in front of Albury, the last score I had, but Yarra have got the lead on Myrtleford.
1: So Matt Gardner finds an option in the back pocket. They'll switch back inside. Oh, 2-on-1. Did he give away the free kick, Christy? I think he did.
2: He did, yeah. Well, Pope put his body on the line then and got the free kick, but the kick was risky. Like, he put the North Albury player put Pope under a lot of pressure, and fortunately they got the free kick. His head's probably just copped a little bit of contact, and he's a little...
1: He saw Pope, because I know that Hardy kicked one into him at short distance there late in the second quarter. Oh, good mark from Kotzer. Did they pay it? No, they didn't. Geez, I thought he had good enough hands on that, the big man.
0: He's copped a nice poke in the eye, I reckon, there, Pope.
2: Yeah, he certainly saw at the moment.
1: So Kotzer up against Comensoli. He's got the height advantage. Gets it to Regani with a beautiful tap. Inside, now over the top. They'll find Zach Graham. Graham, he pops a kick up. Oh, made a lot of work there for Darcy Cullen to do. Then he's got to apply the tackle on Nolan. Oh, Jace McQuaid a bit hobbly as he gets up, but he looks like he's okay. Heads back to deep defence. Regoni, though, he looks sore. Here comes Kotzer. Tries to give the tap to Regoni, but sharked by Catapan. Over the top to Thompson. He tries to fend off Regoni. Good tackle.
2: Yeah,
1: and he's been rewarded.
2: Yeah, that was a good tackle. He had prior opportunity. He did get the handball out.
1: He had those hands high, didn't he?
2: He did.
1: He could have given away the handball early.
2: Yep.
1: So Regoni, 52 metres out. Tries to just spot kick it to Cullen. He's got a 2-on-1. Ball over the back. He's Broomhead. Broomhead snaps from behind the pack. Goal. Second goal to the North Albury Hoppers. They're 2-1-13, trailing the Wang Rovers 10-9-69 on the DLG Aluminium and Glazing scoreboard. Back to you in the studio, David.
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2: Yep.
1: As you said, Ian, at the JC Low Oval, Yarrawonga have broken away, 7-4-46. It's a 17-point lead over the Myrtleford Alpine Saints, 4-5-29. Wangaratta, 11-8-74 over the Raiders, 5-3-33. Still no updated score from the Albury Sports.
2: Yeah, the last score we have is Corowa 9-7 to Albury 4-5.
0: So back in the middle, Kotzer wins it down. Broomhead tried to tap it. It's picked up, though, by Thompson. Hand pass to Hardy, who spirals the ball inside 50. Drop mark there. Picked up by Flynn Gardner over to Campbell. Now sweeps a hand pass out there
1: Harrington.
0: To the young man in Harrington. Looking for a target. Couldn't find one. Close to the boundary. Allison does well to see it across. As we approach 15 minutes in the third quarter. So, boundary throw in. Kotzer. This time up against Comensoli in the ruck. Kotzer should have the advantage. He does. But straight to Hardy. Hardy kicks it to half forward, looking for a target. Well done by Cooper. Got the early body there on Pope. And he takes the mark about 48 metres out. So you expect the distance not to be an issue here for Nathan Cooper. The accuracy will be the telling factor. So Nathan Cooper will have to kick this from just inside the arc of 50. He's got 3 goals already. This for number 4. So, Cooper kicks from 52 metres out. Kick on its way. Accuracy is not an issue. Nathan Cooper's got his 4th goal. 11.975 the Wang Rovers. North Albury 2.113 on the DLG aluminium and glazing scoreboard. He's had a good day, Nathan Cooper.
1: Best utility big in the league. He could hold down centre half back, full back, centre half forward. The problem with the only role they don't give him is the reserve ruck, and they probably don't need to because they've got the riches there. And interesting that they've actually, rather than putting Cooper into the ruck, they've given Common Soley as an undersized player just a role to compete. He's in against Kotzer again now, but Cooper, he's just so strong and.

0: tries to put pressure on. Ragone gets it out. Quick handball out there to McIntosh. Broomhead gets it forward. Here's Mooney. Gathers on the run. Handball inside. McIntosh, he's held up. Can he get it out to Mooney? He can't. Holding the ball. Advantage paid. Go out the far side. Find Lewis. Lewis comes inside. Finds Lockie O'Brien. O'Brien, he can come to Sam Nolan on the switch. And if he wants to, he's got Will Nolan near side here. Held up. Well done there by Callum Fisher. Here's Schulte in the marking contest. Takes it clean. Beats Ragone for it. Schulte goes inside. Finds Catapan. Catapan's got options on the far side. Who, guess who? On his left foot will be O'Brien. Takes a running bounce. Will he take a second? No. He'll kick on that left foot. Down the line. Finds a marking option down there. Plays on the Wang Rovers player.
1: Might be Mitch Hardy.
0: Might be Mitch Hardy. Kicks into full forward. Good spoil there by Kotzer. Ball at ground level. Quick kick. Hardy with the snap. Goes forward to Cooper. Can he gather? He can't. Kotzer. Sorry, that was Gardner. Matt Gardner kicks the ball, but it's a chopped off. No, spoil from behind there. By the...
1: Oh.
0: Quick kick to... Handball to Catapan. He dishes up. Will he let it go inside? He can to Will Nolan. Shagger Nolan kicks it forward. Where's Boyd? No, it's Cooper again.
1: Probably should have been a North Albury free kick there. I thought Jack King was unfairly knocked off the ball there by Lockie McCartney.
0: Instead, it's Cooper going for the handful, going for his fifth, and we're 20 minutes into the third quarter.
2: For Michelle.
1: Mm.
0: So Cooper.
2: In cricket.
0: Hit one from 50 metres about 2 or 3 minutes ago. He'll come in now. Mark is at 25. Probably about 5 metres in from the left-hand boundary line. Comes in. Ball on its way. Does it go across the face? It does. Still with 4 goals to his name. And it will be 11-10-76. The Wang Rovers lead North will be 2-1-13 on the DLG aluminium and glazing scoreboard.
1: So, Isaac Campbell this time to bring the ball back into play. Kicks into the pocket. It's been marked there by Pope. So, Pope's had his hand full today with Nathan Cooper. He drive it long out of defence, looking for a target. Up goes Cullen, but McQuaid does well. Jace McQuaid's played a good game. Hand passes over the top there to Thompson. Over the top there to Schulte. Schulte tried to get around 1, 2, 3, does well. Hand passes to Catapan. Back to Philo. Philo wrong-footed. Hand passes backwards to Allison, who went the right foot torpedo, hit the wrong side of the footy.
0: He put it in the canteen.
1: It's almost gone straight through the middle window of the canteen there. Out of bounds on the full. Ragone will bring it back in. Goes to the last line of defence. Put his teammate there in Flynn Gardner under pressure. Goes out wide. Mark's been taken there by Crowley. Now finds... his teammate there is at Ralph, the number 25. Good mark's been taken for the Rovers there. Is it by Harry Nolan?
0: Harry Nolan, yeah.
1: It's off hands, picked up there by Catapan. Sweeps a hand pass, here's O'Brien. He'll go on the right this time. Sends it to the top of the square. Nice work there on the last line by Flynn Gardner. Commonsoli had to see it across the line, and it'll be a minor score. 11-11-77. The Rovers, North Albury 2-1-13 on the DLG aluminium and glazing scoreboard.
0: Flynn Gardner finds Broomhead at half back, who then finds Darcy Cullen. No, sorry. Not Darcy Cullen. He's still at full forward.
1: It was Flynn Gardner.
0: Flynn Gardner, sorry. But he kicks and it's chopped off there with an intercept mark by Christie at half back. The big ruckman working his way back. He kicks backwards to Allison. He's got McQuaid near side. Christie does some hard running for him now. Instead, he kicks into the centre of the ground. Can he find a target? He can. It's Hardy. Hardy at half-back. He's got Schulte near side. Sees him now. Can Schulte take the mark under pressure? He can. Really impressive young player. Schulte. Christie runs for him again. Instead, he goes backwards to McQuaid at defensive 50. He's got Allison for the switch if he wants to go backwards again. And he does that. Finds Allison. McMonagall runs hard for him the far side. He honours that. Now they switch to the other side of the ground. McMonagall plays on. Kicks on the left. Goes down the line. Finds Nolan. Harry Nolan. He goes over the top, finds Lewis.

0: Lewis out in front of the scoreboard on the wing, goes down the line, and he finds Stuart Booth. 75 metres out from goal, chips it to full forward. Where's Cooper? He has to spoil from behind. They'll sweep out here now through Ragone defensively, North Albury, and find Matt Gardner out at half back.
1: So Matt Gardner drives it up the line, looking for Broomhead. It spills out to him now, sweeps a hand pass over the top there. It's been picked up by Graham. The hand pass back to Broomhead was too hot. He had to go backwards. Oh, well done there by Foster Gardner. Is he going to get a free kick for over the shoulder? It is. Advantage paid to Broomhead. Broomhead drives it inside 50, looking for Cullen. Does well against McQuaid, but the Rovers have the numbers. O'Brien, hand pass over the top there to Hardy. It's been marked here by McMonagall. McMonagall chips up the line, and it's been marked by Philo. Philo can go backwards if he likes. He decides to just go just the required 15 to Hardy. Hardy will go into the middle. They've got numbers everywhere here, the Rovers.
0: Catapan.
1: Been marked by Catapan. The switch is on out the far side. Finds Harry Nolan. Nolan will sweep a hand pass over the top here. It's Schulte again. He's been in everything, Schulte, to McMonagall. Back to Schulte. Schulte, 45 metres out, unselfishly. He probably could have had a shot at goal. He went for Cooper, and it's gone out of bounds, and it'll be tossed back in about 20 metres out from goal.
0: Shows the standards. He wasn't happy with the kick, the young man.
2: Oh, he's been very impressive, Schulte. He's in the top three players for the Rovers. Like, Lockie O'Brien's in prime position to win the North East Fastness Player of the Day, but... Like, Scholey's been very good.
0: So the two number twos, Cooper and Kotze. Kotze gets it down to Ragone, across to Foster Gardner. He kicks down the line, finds an option at defensive 50, goes forward, finds Penny. He's held up.
2: Yeah, North's just got to make sure now that they hold on to the ball and don't concede it and give Rovers a late chance at goal.
0: Decides just to kick down the line. Here's the marking contest. Kotz has worked his way to half forward now. Does he take the mark on the second grab? No, the umpire says. Slung out of it. Does Mooney get it now? Goes to Broomhead. Broomhead, he'll kick to half forward. Finds an option there in Callum Fisher. Fisher quickly plays on. Can he find Harrington going forward? He can. The young man worked hard.
2: Good play by Fisher. He realised he had a teammate alone in the forward line, and he just got around on his right foot and was a good pass. And young Harrington just started his senior footy. He's been playing at the Bush Rangers, but needs to kick a goal from this position.
0: Harrington lines up, 15 metres out. Ball on its way. Goal, umpire says goal. Well done, young man. Yep. Third goal to North Albury. We'll go back to you in the studio, David.
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1: So back here at the WJ Finlay Oval, Wang Rovers 11-11-77, North Albury 3-1-19, and a much celebrated goal there by young Harrington. A few of his teammates get around him. They haven't had much to celebrate this afternoon, the Hoppers, but when the young man kicks a goal, they got around him well. So back in the middle, Kotze, another tap down, taken by Penny. Now he'll kick it up to half forward. Here's O'Brien again, takes the mark. He's been awesome, Lockie O'Brien. Kicks it to centre wing. Mark's been taken by Stewie Booth. Booth now, chip short. Mark's been taken by Sam Nolan, right in front of the North Albury interchange gates. So Nolan now, he'll go into the middle of the ground. It's an interesting kick. Only just found O'Brien. Has he hit 30 yet, Nat? Lockie O'Brien? Have to be pretty close. As the three-quarter time siren goes, Wang Rovers 11-11-77, lead North Albury 3-1-19. Goal kickers for the Wang Rovers, Cooper with four, Boyd with three. Singles to Wilson, O'Brien, Christie and McCarthy. For North Albury, all single goal kickers, Broomhead, Penny and Harrington. We'll go back to the studio, be back shortly.
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14: Okay, before we go back to the WJ Finlay Oval, let's take a look at the AFL. In the match between Port Adelaide and Fremantle, that game is almost coming to an end. Port Adelaide 75, Fremantle 102. So Fremantle lead by 27 points as that game is coming to an end. So it's definitely going to be a victory there for Fremantle. Okay, let's go back to the WJ Finlay Oval, guys.
1: And we've got Ian down at ground level with one of the North Albury netballers.
2: Yeah, Makaya, first of all, for Hardass Concreters, the final score, North Albury 57, Wang Rovers 55, a very close, exciting game.
15: Yes, it was a really close game. Wang played really well today. They were super competitive, and obviously we got away with the win, but we had to work really hard to secure the 52-point goal.
2: Yeah, but it was actually Wang Rovers.
15: Yes. Yes.
2: Just to make sure the difference between the two clubs. Anyway, that's OK. You've got the win. And what was the message from the coach after the game?
15: She told us, she knew that Rovers were going to be really hard. And she told us she was proud of us for doing what we did. And now we just need to work on our next game and build from there.
2: Yep, for sure. And your next game against Albury on Sunday, that's got to be a local derby.
15: Yeah, it is. It's always a really competitive game, you know. And although it's competitive, it's always super fun to verse Albury.
2: Yep. Anyway, thanks very much for appearing on OakFM today. We don't get as much coverage as what we like in the netball, but it's really good to have the Hardass Concreters as our netball sponsor today. And we wish you well, and we probably will catch up again, maybe at Myrtleford when we broadcast again. But thanks, for being on OakFM.
15: Thank you.
2: Okay, thanks,
1: McKay. Thanks to Ian down there at ground level. The Wang Rovers at three-quarter time, 11-11-77, lead North Albury 3-1-19. And at North Albury, to their credit, since quarter time, they've been a lot more competitive against the Rovers, but unfortunately the Rovers are just in cruise control at the moment, and you know they're well served by Nathan Cooper with his four goals. Tom Boyd, his first game back in quite a few weeks, has kicked three goals himself. But then you've got the midfield brigade of the usual ones of Philo, Thompson, Hardy, and Catapan. But I've been really impressed by Noah Schulte, probably arguably one of Wang Rovers' better players. And with thanks to O'Brien's Heating, Cooling and Refrigeration, the three-quarter time stats with Nat.
16: 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Lockie O'Brien, 33 touches. Will Christie, 18. Charlie Thompson, 24. Mitch Hardy, 26. Sam Milcatapan, 25. Noah Schulte, 21. Alex McCarthy, 16. Sam Nolan, 13. Indy Kotzer's playing a great game for his 12 touches. Rigoni, 24. Tim Broomhead's coming into the game a bit now, and he's at 21. At this stage, that's about it. And back to you, Nick.
1: Thanks, Nat. And pretty interesting there, Richard. Tim Broomhead has had 20 disposals since quarter time.
17: Yeah.
1: Across two quarters of footy, so he's getting himself into the game slowly.
17: Yep. I know he's been a good goal kicker this year, but half forward just didn't seem to be his spot. Yes, Ian?
2: There's four fit players for both teams on the bench at the start of the last quarter.
17: So first bounce, well done. Christie gets it down for the Rovers, extracted by Catapan, kicks on the left to full forward. Where's Cooper? Will he get to the drop of the ball? Thought he was held off it. Ball at ground level. Here comes Philo. Dishes it out to Thompson. Thompson gets it to Schulte. Schulte kicks it up forward. Good spoil there by Flynn Gardner. Can he track it up? He can. He's under pressure. Now they'll be out with Matt Gardner. No, carried the ball over the line. And there'll be a throw in about 30 metres round from the bar reserve goal. Said 11-11-77, leads North Albury 3-1-19. Throw in, Kotzer, you'll go up against Alex McCarthy, who's the only player to nominate in the ruck. McCarthy, Kotzer, good contest there, ball at ground level. Catapan, can he pick it up? He can. He's tackled from behind, holding the ball. North Albury player comes out, looks like he's got an injured arm. Might be one of the Gardners, it's like Foster Gardner. Ball goes over into the back pocket. Quick kick down the line, Flint Gardner. It kicks towards Rigoni. Rigoni's trapped the ball, but then he's dispossessed. Jack Penny, can he get the ball out? He loses it. Gets it across to Broomhead. Broomhead will kick backwards, where he'll find Flint Gardner.
1: Wasn't the required 15.
17: He kicks down the line. Finds an option on the far side. Quick short kick. Oh, he's kicked it into the man on the mark.
1: Jack Penny.
17: Now they're in trouble. Umpire says, give it to me. It'll be a ball up. Far side, centre wing.
1: So ball up. Kotzer up against Christie. Christie wins it down. But it's spiked forward there by Kotzer, only to O'Brien, who got a hand pass. He'll 1-2 it with McMonagall. Now O'Brien kicks it up to half forward, looking for Cooper. Might be a free kick paid here to Flynn Gardner. No, it wasn't Gardner. It was Isaac Campbell. His kick to Flynn Gardner was a half volley. Puts his teammate under pressure. And the umpire says we'll have a ball up on the arc of 50. The Wang Rovers end. So Kotzer had to run to get there to the contest. Nice pick up there by Eckert. Hand pass, though, went to Philo. Over the top to Hardy. Hardy from 40 metres out. As easy as you like, he's got his first goal of the day, Mitch Hardy. And a turnover again has given the Wang Rovers a goal. 12-11-83 to North Albury, 3-1-19 on the DLG Aluminium and Glazing scoreboard.
17: Well, money for jam and reward for all the hard work. Hardy's one of the best runners we've seen this year. Got the ability to cover the ground and do good work at both ends. He's just trapped the ball off the turnover and just jinked inside, right foot, neat as ever. Mitch Hardy, great finisher. And it just goes to show how clinical they are when they get rolling, the Wang Rovers. It's at 12-11-83, lead North Albury 3-1-19. Now, North Albury, this could either get, as we said, to a three-figure loss, or they've got to try and bring a few goals back. Christie gets at the ground level, but they'll wheel out of it here with Rigoni. Rigoni for North Albury, kicks to half forward. Justin Lewis bursts out from half back and takes the chest mark. He's on centre wing. Charlie Thompson calls for it short, same as McCarthy. He plays on now, will go into the centre of the ground. Can he find an option there in Catapan? Off hands, contest there. Mitch Hardy will try and track it back and apply pressure, but he loses his footing. Ball at ground level. Tackle laid there by Cooper McIntosh for North Albury. And the umpire said, give it to me. It's at half forward for the Rovers. Just inside the centre square. Christie up against Kotzer. Kotzer with the front position. Gets the ball down to ground level. Can Rigoni shark it? He can't. He gets it out. McCarthy takes it. Tackled again by McIntosh. Ball at ground level. They're in exactly the same spot as they were 30 seconds ago. Another ball up.
2: Yeah, Worowley 19-11. Gurumbat 6-4. Boyle 5. Goals. Smith 4. Bramich and Dodson the best for Worowley.
1: So Kotzer won it down, but it was straight down to Thompson. Thompson's kick was marked by
17: Eckhart again.
1: By Eckert. He's done a few good things, Eckert. Chip short. Mark's been taken here by Campbell. In the back pocket. He's held up well by Cooper. Umpire says play on. Just the required 15 to Foster Gardner. Looking for a teammate. Couldn't find one. Well done there by, was it Fisher who put his head over it for the Hoppers? No, it was, it was Cody Gardner it was. So a ball up, two kicks from Rover's goal. Kotzer won it down. I think it's good. I thought it might have gone the way.
17: Christie was holding the jumper. That's a good call from the umpire.
1: So over the top to Broomhead by hand. Here's the player in McKenzie. Kicks it up the line, but it's been chopped off there.
17: Brody Paul.
1: By Paul.
17: Is it all one of the Nolans, actually?
1: Just chips close to the boundary.
17: Sorry, that was Harry Nolan with the mark.
1: Mark's been taken by Christie. So Christie now plays on. He'll send it. It's a little high up and under ball, looking for Cooper. Good punch away by Kotzer. Kept in there by McIntosh. Over the top to Campbell. Back to McIntosh. And the umpire says we'll have a stoppage. Two kicks from the Rovers' goal. 12-11-83, North Albury 3-1-19 on the DLG Aluminium and Glazing scoreboard.
17: Kotzer and Christie halve it, goes to Philo. He's tackled from behind by Foster Gardner. Is the ball out of play? No, it'll be a ball up. He was about 30 centimetres inside the line. Kotzer and Christie. Kotzer gets it down. Foster Gardner tries to get it off Philo, but it's Philo to Hardy with the handball. Hardy, he'll kick to full forward. Here comes Cooper from behind. Does he take it clean? No, off hands. Tries to get a quick kick. It's out the back now. Good work here by Isaac Campbell to spread it out to space. Can he find Crelly? Crelly runs onto it, but he's corralled in. Has to handball backwards. Handball going forwards now. Here comes Comensoli. Gets the handball forward to McCartney. Hasn't had it a lot. McCartney kicks it into full forward. It's a 2-on-1. Can Boyd get there and... He can. Gets with the fist from behind. Cooper crashes the pack. Ball at ground level. Good work by Wilson. Gets it to Catapan. Tries to get it over the back to McCarthy. Then he has to lay the tackle for the Rovers.
1: Well done by Kotzer getting back and helping his defence. He's done that a few times today.
16: It's been outstanding, hasn't he?
1: He has, Indy Kotzer.
17: So ball up 40 metres out from the bar reserve end. Kotzer with another hit out, but it goes straight to Philo and he's got space. 5 metres on his left. Goes to the goal square. Contest there, should have taken the mark, I thought, but rushes the behind.
1: No, he was looking for communication there, Pope, and no one said boo to him. So
2: that's where you really got to talk and just say mark it.
17: 12-12-84 leads 3-1-19 on the DLG and aluminium scoreboard. It's Tim Broomhead with the kick from fullback. He's taken it in the back pocket.
1: So Broomhead now, a nice kick, finds a teammate there in Cody Gardner. Gardner has to assess his options. He's going to be... Oh, he could have switched it. Decided to go down the line. Looking for Cullen. Good punch away by McQuaid. Did well not to chop the arms there of Cullen on the way through.
17: It's been a frustrating day for Cullen. He just hasn't been able to get his hands on one all day, even though he's led hard, but
1: he's still finding the pace of Ovens and Murray. Only, his third, fourth game back for the club after after a few a bit of time off. So Kotzer won it down. Rigoni had a fumble. His hand pass was too hot for Flynn Gardner. Puts Isaac Campbell under pressure. The umpire says we'll have a ball up.
2: Look, Rigoni's stats might look impressive at the end of the day, but he's missed targets with the handball.
16: He's turned it over a bit. Yeah.
2: He's had a pretty average game.
1: So Kotzer another hit down. Broomhead laid a tackle on Christie, but he was able to get his kick away. It's been chopped off by Isaac Campbell at halfback. Called the play on by the umpire. Good kick. Mark's been taken there by Graham. Graham goes inboard looking for Broomhead. Takes the mark. Now he's got to assess his options. He could switch it if he wants to. It is on. He looks that way. Opts not to. He's corralled. Sends it a high up and under ball. Looking for a teammate in Penny, but a good mark's been taken there by...
2: Good play by young Colin Solly. Put Broomhead under pressure. And
1: Harry
2: the kick
1: Nolan. Nolan it was, yep. But they've turned it over in the middle of the ground. Going forward was Cody Gardner. Hand pass to Penny. Back to Cody Gardner. Here's Rigoni from 50 metres out. He didn't know Lewis was coming. He snuck up on him nicely, Jordan Lewis.
17: That's Omo's boy special.
1: And
16: Justin
1: Lewis. And he receives a nice free kick.
17: The back pocket. Good work there by Harry Nolan. Harry Nolan gets it back to Lewis. Lewis plays on. He'll kick near side to us. He's got Sam Nolan at the back of the pack. Ball at ground level. He's wrapped up. Umpire says, give it to me. Here on centre wing. Once again, big Indy Kotzer involved. He has just impressed me no end today, the big man. Gets the tap out again. Ground level. Philo. He was at the base of the pack. Will he get the free kick?
1: Yep.
17: He will.
1: He's almost solo rucked most of the game, Kotzer.
16: Yes.
1: Yep.
17: He goes off for well-earned rest as Philo fans Lewis in the centre of the ground. Will he dish off to O'Brien? Be quiet this quarter, O'Brien. He wouldn't be after about 32 touches. Can he find Cooper? Cooper drops another one that was lace out. Cooper gets the handball over to Sam Nolan. Jeez. Sam Nolan jinks to O'Brien. O'Brien across to Cooper. Cooper will just hack it into half forward. Where's Boyd? On all fours. Can't take it. McCarthy. He gets it across to Booth. Booth snaps on his right. Behind.
2: Yep.
17: 12-13-85 leads at 3-1-19 on the DLG Aluminium and Glazing scoreboard. Still no official update from the Coral Rutherglen Albury game, but it is Wang 14-9-93 leading Raiders. Oh, sorry, 15-10-100 lead Raiders 8-8-56. And Yarrawonga 11-4-70 lead Myrtleford 7-9-51.
1: So Campbell kicks it back in. Nice mark's been taken in the end there by King. Haven't called his name too many times, but he's done a couple of good things this afternoon.
16: Son of Scott.
1: Could have hand passed over the top to his teammate there, and McKenzie decided not to. Not a 15-metre kick there to Campbell. Backwards over the top there to Foster Gardner. Nice kick, finds King. King takes the mark on the edge of the centre square. Has to assess his options. He could switch it if he wants to. Decides to. Goes across to Penny. Penny takes the mark. Over the top there. Mark's been taken, is it, by Crowley. Crowley will go backwards. Finds the Pope.
16: The Pontiff.
1: The Pope kicks short to Broomhead. They're just possessing the ball nicely here for a couple of minutes. North Albury. Can Broomhead find a target? He does. Mark's been taken here by McKenzie. McKenzie now has to assess his options. It's a high ball, long down the line, looking for a targeting King. Does well. Nicely assisted by Campbell. Campbell sweeps a hand pass to Penny. Over the top to Graham. Graham, oh, he's just panicked. He hand passed it, but he's going to get a free kick, though, for over the shoulder. We see Lockie McCartney do that a few times, give away silly free kicks. And he's given away one there to Graham after they were able to get the ball back, the Rovers. So now Graham sends it up to half forward. That's a poor kick, and it's been marked there by Lewis against Crowley.
17: He's had a good quarter, Lewis.
2: Well, Lewis is a very important player for Rovers. Like, they're able to retain him, even with no doubt Cole Rutherland trying to get him back, but he's become a player that's good at both ends of the ground.
17: Goes backwards to Paul, who then finds Lockie O'Brien, still right on defensive 50. Asks for someone to come to him. That player is Booth. Booth on a hard lead, takes the mark on the far wing, out in front of the scoreboard. He'll chip the ball over the top. Once again, hard running by Hardy. It's the mark of his game. Hardy at half forward. Just stops, props, short kick, finds Allison. Allison still 60 metres out from goal. He'll kick to 20 metres out. Here's the contest. Boyd at the back. Ball goes over the back of the pack. It'll just go right-hand side of the behind post for a throw-in. Said about 2 metres around from the right-hand behind post. It's a 66-point lead to the Wang Rovers as we cross 12 minutes here in the last quarter. Mooney beaten to it by Cooper. Snap on the left by Catapan. Ran onto the back of the contest from the tap. Catapan kicks his goal, and we'll go back to the studio with you, David.
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2: Yep, about 8 minutes to go in this game, and look, from both teams' point of view, they don't want to get injuries in the last part of the game. Rovers have got Wodonga next week in an away game, with the Bulldogs having the day off, and of course North Albury, they've got probably their grand final against Albury next Sunday.
1: So we're just requesting a replacement footy, as the other one I think's gone over the fence, and no one interested in going to fetch it. So
17: I can see it from here, and there's a kid just about to snatch it up right now.
16: Little Lomo.
17: He's looking like a little seagull on a chip.
16: No, looks like a little Lomo.
1: So back in the middle, Christie wins it down to Thompson. Now Christie kicks it forward. Oh, Common Soul, he had a random slip over. Picked up by O'Brien. That might be close to 40. Over the top to Hardy. Hardy tried to break the tackle of Broomhead, and he did. But it's turned over. Crowley's hand pass was too hot there for Moncrief. Ball at ground level. There's Hardy. Got a hand pass out to McCartney, who tried to. He thought about kicking it before he had it. Now McCartney goes in again. He's pinned for holding the ball. Good pressure there for the Hoppers. And it's going to be a free kick going the way of young Graham. He's done well to Matt Gardner. Into the pocket there. Finds Campbell. Campbell back to Graham at half back. He just kicks short, and a mark's been taken out there by Foster Gardner. Back there to Matt Gardner. He can switch it. Ralph's on his own. He didn't see him. He goes with a good option there in Pope. He dropped the mark, though. Spills to Isaac Campbell. He sweeps a hand pass out wide. Taken there
17: by King.
1: His hand pass was too hot there for Moncrief. Have they turned it over? Oh, Allison took King without the ball. Probably should have been a free kick. Taken there by Graham. Campbell. I'd only just call that a hand pass. Picked up again by Campbell. This time he's dispossessed. The umpire's blindsided. Probably get out of the sun there, up. And now he's picked one out. It's a high free kick. And it's been reversed, has it?
16: No.
1: No, it's a 50-metre penalty.
17: So Schulte with the push in the back or over the shoulder.
16: What was the 50-metre for?
17: It actually looked like then a North Albury player, who I reckon is Pope, has come in and pulled a Rovers player off the mark.
16: Well, he's entitled to, isn't he, Richard?
17: And then the trouble is that he's done it over the shoulder.
1: I'm not sure it was worthy of 50 metres, but anyway.
17: I must admit...
16: Get rid of the 50 and bring 25.
17: At the Ovens and King game last week, there were 7 50-metres paid. There were 3 umpires in the game. They were very hot on it. There was 4 goals resulted for 50 metres, so I think the tolerance is getting tighter and tighter with anything that happens off the contest.
1: So the result is that Mitch Hardy is going to have a shot at goal from 45 metres out, almost right in front. He didn't like it as soon as he kicked it, and no wonder the umpire says it's missed to the right.
16: Give him another
1: minor score. So 13-14-92, the Wang Rovers. North Albury 3-1-19 on the DLG Aluminium and Glazing scoreboard.
17: Broomhead at fullback hits Matt Gardner. Oh, his kick's missed. It's a turnover here. Hardy will get a second shot at it. No, he'll dish it off. Quick kick from Stuart Booth. Goal. Costly turnover. And it's Stuart Booth with his first goal. It is 14-14-98. Now leads North Albury 3-1-19 on the DLG Aluminium and Glazing scoreboard. We're up to 79 points, the margin, and with 17 minutes gone in this quarter. Will North Albury be able to hang on, or will the Rovers press for a really big percentage boosting win?
2: The important thing for the Rovers is they're picking up percentage today because they've kept North Albury to a low score, and that'll be very interesting when we can compare Wang and Rovers' percentages at the end of the game with a four-point lead, of course, to the Rovers.
1: So Christie won it down, but it was straight to Ragone. Goes out wide, looking for Moncrief. The kick wasn't a good one. They've turned it over. Rovers pick it up. Oh, nice tackle laid there by Ragone on Catapan. And the umpire says we'll have a ball up at half forward for the Rovers.
2: It's been out all day. The last score we had was Corrowother Glen 9-7 to Albury 4-5, and just trying to get a later score from that game.
1: So Foster Gardner got a kick that's been picked up by Hardy. Hardy hand passed it to Allison, to Christie, all by hand, over the top there to McCartney. His kick is too hot for Catapan, close to the boundary. McCartney goes again, drop mark there. Oh, Flint Gardner taken high, and he's going to get a free kick. Geez, that's a dangerous way of bumping. And Booth, probably lucky he didn't collect him properly there, because he might have had a case to answer for there.
16: Well,
1: I reckon
16: not
1: Stewie
16: to get
1: Booth
16: reported. So I've seen worse things get sent off.
17: Flynn Gardner, still in good health. Kicks the ball out to halfback. Good mark there. Well done taken by Zach Graham. Graham. We'll go down the line. In the far side. Here's the marking contest. Guess who? Christie just parks himself underneath it. The big ruckman.
1: I wonder why North Albury don't look at switching the ball. They've had a number of opportunities to do that today, Gambo, and they haven't been prepared to take it on.
2: Well, they've been disappointing. I expect a bit better from them. They started off bad. And, look, if they want to win this game next Sunday against Albury, they're going to have to play a bit better than this, I think. But
17: Christie found Allison, who found O'Brien. Tries to kick off one step, but he's put the ball at half forward. Nearly chopped off with an intercept mark there to Broomhead. He tries to get the quick handball out. Thompson with the tackle for the Rovers. They're 40 metres out from their attacking goal again. North Albury under constant pressure here. We'll have another ball up. It'll be Cooper in the ruck up against Kotzer. Kotzer gets the tap down. Bounces back to him. Quick kick that smothered off the boot. Contest here. They'll burst out of half back with a spiral kick. Foster Gardner, it's a 2-on-1 here. Good work from Harry Nolan at halfback for the Rovers. Does he find Allison? He does. Allison tracks home the far wing. Will he have a bounce? No. Short kick. Goes at the far side. Finds Mick Monigal. He goes inside. Finds Philo. Philo, as Mooney stands the mark, cuts outside. Quick kick on the right. He'll kick it to 25 metres out. Push in the back from Booth, I thought. Rove by McCartney, umpire says, free kick. Free kick to Stuart Booth.
1: Well, the advantage probably should have been paid then.
17: The shot on goal did miss to the left-hand side, so Stuart Booth will have another kick for goal this quarter. Only just brought up his first goal shortly, not all that long ago. Oh, no, it's actually going to be Charlie Thompson, so it's a free kick off that contest.
1: Mm.
17: So Charlie Thompson... free kick called off the actual contest. And Thompson will take a kick from 25 metres out directly in front. Thompson comes in. Kick on its way. High up and under. He's missed it to the left-hand side. Poor kick. Poor finish. 14-15-99. 80-point lead over North Albury 3-1-19 on the DLG Aluminium and Glazing scoreboard. Kick from fullback. Goes and is taken by Flynn Gardner in the back pocket.
1: So Gardner went the 1-2 with Campbell. Campbell's kick was an absolute shocker. Taken by Catapan. Foster Gardner wanted holding the ball. Probably had a case to answer for there, I reckon. So rucks do battle again. Kotzer and Christie, as they've done all day. Christie wins it down. Thompson, the ball spills out. It's off hands. Just a bit of aerial ping pong. Taken there by Commonsoli. Here's McMonigal. Can he pick it up cleanly? He does. To Philo. 1-2 back. He kicks it just 10.5 metres there to Lewis. Lewis spirals it inside 50. Oh, drop mark by Thompson. Picked up by Broomhead. Hand pass over the top there to Ragone. Kick's been dropped by King. King now under pressure. Has a couple of players there if he wants some help. Decides to let it spill out. And well done in the end by Foster Gardner. sees it across the boundary. It'll be tossed back in just in front of our broadcast position here as we approach the full-time siren.
17: Finally got an updated score from Aubrey. It's Coral Rutherglen 12-10-82, lead Aubrey 8-12-60. So here's the throw-in.
1: So, yep.
17: Christy, up. Oh, Kotzer tries to soccer it. He's been watching a bit of World Cup this week. He soccers it out. Umpire says over the shoulder. We'll go to the Rovers to McMonigal.
1: No, I'm not sure I agree with that one, but anyway.
17: He dinks it to Philo. Philo with an up and under kick to attacking 50. Oh, had the opportunity to mark it there, North Aubrey player in the Flynn Gardner, and just decides to hammer it straight out of bounds.
1: Well, you just see by the body language of Broomhead there, he's like, well, what are you doing? I called you in and you still chose to punch it.
17: So throw in.
1: They're down on confidence, aren't they, the Hoppers?
17: So yeah. Kotzer will go up against Comensoli. Flat throw in. Kotzer gets it over the back. Can they shark it here? Good work there by Cody Gardner, but he's wrapped up by McMonigal and by Wilson.
1: I find it interesting the umpires get themselves looking directly into the sun. They should be facing this way and looking across the ground.
17: Christie gets it to ground level. Can Hardy get it? It's wrestled off him. Well done by McCarthy. Extracted it. Got it to Thompson. One step kick to Cooper at full forward. Can he rake it in with one hand? He can't. Ball at ground level. Wilson tries to get it out. Now they come out. Jack Penny gets it out to Isaac Campbell. Campbell will shoot it out to young Harrington. Will Harrington, defensive 50, just pops the kick up. Can he find Moody? He runs at the ball. Ball now at ground level. Hardy affects it. Here comes McMonigal for the Rovers. He's tackled from behind, and it's an 80-point win. Wangaratta Rovers, 14-15-99, have defeated North Aubrey 3-1-19 on the DLG Aluminium Glazing Scoreboard. Goal scorers, 4 goals to Nathan Cooper, 3 to Tom Boyd, and singles to Dylan Wilson, Stuart Booth, Will Christie, Mitchell Hardy, Samuel Catapan, and Alex McCarthy. Single goal kickers for North Aubrey, Broomhead, Penny and William Harrington. The winners are the Wangaratta Rovers.

0: So back here at the WJ Finlay Oval, Wang Rovers 14-15-99 have defeated North Albury 3-1-19 on the DLG Aluminium and Glazing scoreboard. So into our post-match now, we'll try and get a couple of those other scores as they complete. And Ian's down there at ground level, just going to try and
1: The close one is Yarrawonga, the JC Low Oval. 11-5-71, lead Myrtleford 9-9-63. And it is the Wang Magpies 19-12-126, comfortably leading the Wodonga Raiders 9-8-62.
0: And, so there's a couple of interesting results there. Looks like Coorabah going to have a big win over the Albury Tigers.
1: You take the sweep against Albury. It'll be a long time since they've done that twice in a season where they've beaten them home and away. So still 21-point lead, 12-10-82. Coral Rutherglen lead Albury 8-13-61. So it's 21 scoring shots to 22.
0: And we've got Ian down there at ground level. I think Tom Boyd's just giving him the flick.
2: Yeah, he's trying to get someone else.
0: He's going to try and get Ian's got Tom Boyd.
2: Mr. Boyd with Mr. Gamble.
3: Tom, your first game back for a while. It must have been very pleasing to get two early goals.
4: Yeah, it was. So I'm getting a bit of an ear from the boys. But, yeah, no, it was nice to get back out there. Very enjoyable to play with them. And, hopefully can string a few together and have a good back end of the year.
3: Yeah, for sure. And your injury, exactly what was it? Was it sustained in the Northern Territory comp?
4: No Northern Territory footy this year. They made sure, the Rovers mob made sure of that. But, broke my foot in round one. So didn't find out till after round three. And, just had to sit out for a bit.
3: Yep, and really good to see the Nolan family with Will, Sam and Harry all in the same team.
4: Yeah, very special day for the Nolan family, and they're a great family within our club. Do so much off field, so it's great to see them, get some reward on field. They're great family, as I said.
3: Yeah, for sure. Anyway, you look forward to the game next week against Wodonga. It's a big clash, of course. They're in the top bracket, but well on in the win today, and I'll catch you again soon.
4: Appreciate it, Gamby. Thank you.
3: Thank you, Tom.
0: So, thanks to Ian down there at ground level with Tom Boyd, and he'd be stoked to get through the game unscathed, because obviously he's a very important cog in the Wang Rovers side. Obviously they've got a lot of good players, but I think he's very versatile, the same as Nathan Cooper, can play both ends of the ground, and I think gives them a good look up forward, so that it allows Nathan Cooper to potentially play back if the opposition's got a dangerous key forward.
1: I spoke to him last year about his foot injury that put him out for 12 weeks, and he was gassed after his first game back, and I asked him about the sort of aerobic training you can do, and he said, oh, it's when you've got a foot injury, when you can't put the hard running in because of the risk you've got of re-injuring yourself. And like he's kept himself in amazing nick, and 2 years in a row he's had to do the lonely climb with rehab and keep himself fit. And he knows the routine, and they now they've got the timing right that they can get four games into him before the finals. Jeez, they've got some forward options now. They bring Damon back, and you can have Christie and Boyd up there full time, as well as Cooper. It's a frightening prospect again, and you've got this four-headed monster that they've got. And we know since the return from COVID, the success for them is their big forwards kicking goals, multiple goals every week. They can get by with a few guys like Booth and Wilson just chipping in here and there. They really don't have a top-end small forward, so they rely on these big guys to clunk marks and split packs. And at the moment, if they can get him with four games under his belt before we get to the finals, they are going to be in a really good spot.
0: So we'll cross back to the studio and we'll be back shortly.
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0: So welcome back to the WJ Finlay Oval. Wangaratta Rovers victorious by 80 points on the DLG Aluminium and Glazing scoreboard. And Ian, got you at ground level.
3: Yep, Corowa 12-10, Albury 8-14. So a 20-point win to the Corowa-Otherland team. So we'll get the votes from John Fowler very soon, but... that means that North Albury and Albury are both on 3 wins and probably Corowa-Otherland are in 7th spot on 4 wins.
1: Mm. So well, I'm just wondering
0: they're
1: if...
0: they're still in touch. They're just in touch.
1: I'm just wondering if Krez is at the wedding and we know what he's like when they get up for a win. I wonder if he's at a fairly important part of the ceremony. Krez has just jumped up and done the old double fist pump like he does when they have a close win, because it would be a long time since Corowa has beaten Albury twice in a season. So it's that's a good progression.
2: They've won three out of the last 4 games. They should have won last year and they got done. So they've won the last 3 games against them.
1: It's like I spoke to Darren about their average losing margins, and people probably obsessing about that, and it was only about 28 points last year, and they've certainly brought it back this year. And so I know they played 3 one-pointers, which is amazing that they've played in 3 one-pointers. And to beat Albury, because of how dominant they've been pre-COVID, like, I mean, it might well be 20 years since they've beaten them home and away in the same season. So it's a fantastic effort. Haven't got goal kickers as yet. That'll update. It's a 1-goal margin at the JC low currently. So 11-5-71 leads 9-11-65. Yarrawonga 6 points to the good. And currently Wangaratta Magpies 20-14, 134 to the Raiders 9-9-63. So a far better attacking output put from the Raiders. As I said, they've kicked 10 goals in total in the last 3 games. So 18 scoring shots today. Interestingly enough, Xavier Laverty only the 1 goal today. So, and it's McLoonan with another bag with 5 after his 6 last week against Albury. So structurally that's interesting that they must have set up McLoonan as one of their key goal kickers.
0: Just makes you wonder as they get a few back over the next couple of weeks, and this is just hypothetical, if Laverty isn't playing for Collingwood in the VFL, do you drop him to the seconds?
2: No.
0: Is he spot on the line?
1: Do you play him as your second ruck?
0: Well,
1: do you play him on the ball?
0: You're going to have to do something with him, because it looks like, obviously, McLuhan, they've given McLuhan good opportunity up forward now, which we obviously we've known how good a goal kicker he's been for Greta over the last X amount of years. Not saying that, you know, Laverty needs to find form, but, you know, if he's not kicking goals, what role is he going to be able to play?
1: I suppose until you look at the footage and see what he does in a game,
0: yeah,
1: I suppose
0: true.
1: It's hard to see. It is tough for key forwards because the measure we do have is their goal output. The interesting thing will be how far off their best team do you reckon personnel-wise they are, because they're missing Bordignon, Melville, and the two Hewitts.
0: Yeah. Clark.
1: Clark played today and kicked goals. So
0: yeah,
2: played last game.
1: I think Clark might have kicked at least three today. So look at their best side. Key defender, classy outside midfielder, and then two inside midfielders, young inside midfielders in the Hewitts. I reckon they're the four to come in, and with the Bush Rangers having all these buys and not going to play finals, will they get access to Jackson Hewitt?
0: Yes.
1: That's basically
0: the way that the Murray Bush Rangers program is set up. So the fixture is set up so that the back end of the season, even if the Murray Bush Rangers did play finals, they would get access to their players
2: got the same Murray.
0: Towards the back end of the year. That's how it's set up.
2: Can you hear me, Nick?
0: Gambo with Sam Murray. Yep, got you there, Ian.
1: Got you, Ian.
11: Yep.
0: Oop, we got him.
3: Have you got me, Nick?
0: Yeah, yep.
3: Nick, we've got Sam Murray here. And first of all, Sam, when you have a week off, you must wonder how your team's going to start. You must have been very pleased with the first quarter.
11: Yeah, we put a lot of emphasis around it this week in terms of how we wanted to start. We actually probably haven't been starting games as well as we'd like across the board. So, you know, a lot of emphasis around how we started. We knew if we got the game in control, it'd be tough to fight it back. So really proud of how the boys started. But, you know, it's a part of a work on for us and getting more professional in the way we approach these games, and we did that well.
3: Yeah, Tom Boyd is his first game for 91 days, I hear, but he must have been pleased that he played well and got through.
11: Looked good, didn't he? Yeah, we forget how good he was. He's a top five player in the league when he's going, and he has been for some years, but he's had a wretched run with injury. So to have him back probably gives us a really good look. We get Ed. Yeah, we have Ed Damon back next week, so you know, we start to get a look at our three tools down forward and how we can work with that. But to have Boydie there and to complement Coops, I think just gave us a more direct line to goal, which we're really happy with.
3: And the other player might be back is yourself. Any chance?
11: Yeah, I was good to go today, so was probably playing on Wednesday, but based on some consultation from some of the older heads, probably thought it wasn't the day to go out there. It was a beautiful day for footy, but, you know, looking at the scoreboard, probably happy I gave it off. I got a good running session in this morning, so I was good to go this week. I'll be back next.
3: And Kieran Parnell, is he a good chance of being back?
11: Yeah, Kieran will be back as well, which is great. Joel Smith will put his hand up and Charles Ledger as well. So we get about five back next week, which is good at the right time of year. But, you know, in saying that, we had some players that made their debut and not a lot of games today that played really well. So selection will be a really good discussion next week, but we're in good shape.
3: Yeah, well, that's where the two Wang teams have probably got an advantage over the rest of the competition, that they've got genuine depth.
11: Yeah, well, look, we spend a lot of time making sure that we nurture that. You know, it's been well publicised that the twos competition is you know, in a different transition period, and there's definitely some competing clubs that are taking some of those top-level players. But we've got guys in our reserves that are class acts and, you know, would play at most Ovens and Murray clubs. And for them to stay with us and continue to be part of the culture we're building says a lot about what we've got here. But importantly, you know, to give them opportunity like we did today is a good reward.
3: And in the reserves, your club was good enough to give North Albury players, and I think you'd be commended for that.
11: Yep.
3: Because, like, the other option is perhaps just not to sort of worry too much and try and win, say, by 30 goals to nothing. But what you did actually made it a competitive game of reserves football.
11: Yeah, it's important. Look, we understand we're still playing country footy and there's a high level of enjoyment around what we do. And so for our boys to still be able to play and get a lot out of it is important. But then to give some, you know, thirds guys an opportunity to play some senior level football is also great. And so just glad that we were able to get the game done. Josh Nash actually played. He came in and coached after that. I think he'd be a bit sore tonight. He keeps forgetting he's 41 years old. But, just hoping that the reserves football keeps remaining strong, because it's very important for the senior football program.
3: It is, for sure. And like Rorke doing the umpiring for the reserves?
11: Yeah, mate, he's just got back from Thailand for 2 weeks, so I don't know, maybe he needs to run a bit of that Thailand alcohol off. Maybe he's trying to get fit for summer coming up, I don't know, but he does a good job, Rorke.
3: Yep, and with your opponents, Wodonga, next week, there is a bit of an injury maybe to Hudson Garone, which at the moment it hasn't been disclosed, but you'll no doubt find out whether he's playing next week.
11: Yeah, look, he's a great player. You know, we've got some options that can go to him. As you can see, we thought Jason McCrae was really strong today. He probably had 8 or 9 intercept marks. But we've got a couple of secret weapons up forward that we sometimes swing back there. So we'll have a couple of looks for what we want to do with Huddy. No doubt, we'll work hard on that. And, you know, if we want him to play, we want to play their best. So bring it to us.
3: Yeah, for sure. So anyway, something that you're looking forward to, and it'll be great for yourself to get back on the ground. And last night, your brother, Toby, was a good goal. He kicked at the end of the first quarter, and it was part of a memorable win.
11: Yeah, he's going well. He's playing his role. You know, it's a unique role that he plays off the bench into the ruck and supporting Lachie McAndrew there. But it's his first year playing AFL, and so things take time. But I think he's improving every week, and he's just loving the opportunity. So he's going to continue to relish that and take whatever they give him. He doesn't mind if he's 3 minutes on the field, as long as he gets the opportunity to keep improving, which is good.
3: And will your family go over Adelaide next Thursday to see if you can beat Collingwood?
11: Don't know if they'll go over. They went last week, actually. School holidays have finished, so Mum's back working, and she's very important in that regard. And we'll watch closely on TV.
3: Yeah, so we'll see whether the Crows, they can get one back on Collingwood from the final last year.
11: Yeah, well, I think so. You know, I'm certainly be going for the Crows next Thursday night. But it'll be a good battle. Collingwood are playing some good footy, and it's a big game tonight between those two, Carlton and Collingwood.
3: So are you prepared to make a tip for that game?
11: Tonight, Collingwood will win. I think reality will strike. But I don't know. It's, mate, you know, I'm very lucky to have been able to play in a Collingwood-Carlton game. And let me tell you, the rivalry is real. I remember Eddie Maguire coming in pre our Carlton and Collingwood game. And he says, if you don't play good against Carlton, don't hold your head high in the change room. So I know they take it very seriously.
3: I know, that's great to hear that, Sam, anyway. Thanks for your time, and we'll catch you again.
2: Gambo.
3: We'll see whether we get a game. We've got one other game, yep.
0: Just ask him what he thinks of his brother in a North Melbourne jumper next year.
3: Yep. someone wants to know what your brother look like in a North Melbourne jumper next year. Maybe that's Nick.
11: Yeah, there's a lot of questions being asked. He's obviously a superstar player and going through, you know, a bit of a, a different experience playing a lot of reserves footy, but he's a contracted player, and we'll see where things sit. I know that he loves his time in Adelaide, and but he wants to play senior footy and he wants to keep going. So not sure. Hopefully he gets in for the run at finals with him and Toby. Would be great for everybody.
2: It looked good at St Kilda.
3: Thanks very much for your time and that story about Eddie Maguire and the Collingwood Carlton. That was great.
11: Thanks, guys. Have a good night.
0: Okay, thanks. Thanks, Dean. Down there at ground level, and we'll go

0: key defenders.
1: There's actually a strong possibility that both their two key defenders that are sitting in the reserves could both potentially be at North Melbourne next year. And all of a sudden,
0: it's been talk all week about, and also he's come out of, no disrespect to, but there's not a lot of media talk about Nick, because he just does his job, and he's coming back from a bad knee injury. He's such a good, solid player. All of a sudden, even though he's contracted at a point of time where he's in a bit of bad form, and there's a lot of competition for spots in that Adelaide side, next minute they're shopping him all around the nation. And even if you want to talk about rivalry, they said, "Oh well, he really loves Adelaide, so maybe you could go to Port Adelaide. You get the air let down on your tyres if you do that."
2: Yeah, don't be surprised if he's wearing the Saints colours next year.
1: Oh, here we go. Henry's mate Henricks. Oh yeah,
2: has got it on good authority from people in Adelaide that with his great uncle being a St Kilda player.
1: Oh, here we go. There's always a connection to St Kilda, isn't there?
2: Yeah, Bob Murray.
1: All right, we'll go back to the studio for a break, and then we'll do our votes and hopefully get the stats and Tim Broomhead, if we're lucky.
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1: And we've got Ian at ground level with Tim Broomhead.
4: Yeah, you can hear me all right, Nick?
1: Yep.
4: First of all, Tim, it was good of the Rovers to give you some players for the reserves so you could have a game, because you were a bit undermanned.
5: Yeah, very nice of them to lend us. They had like 9 players that they lent us have or something. So, yeah, we wouldn't have been able to probably field a team if it wasn't for them. So, appreciative of that. They're obviously a real powerhouse as a club, and even for them to have a lot of guys not getting a game shows where they're at. So, yeah, it was good.
4: Yep. And your start would have disappointed you, because like you had last week off, and probably coaches wonder how you're going to start when you have a week off. That would have been an area that you would have been unhappy with.
5: Yeah, I mean, I was pretty unhappy with the last part of the game, to be honest. I think they just outclassed us. They're just a better team than us. They defended the ground really well, and we couldn't challenge them with that at all. They probably out-pressured us, and we just couldn't take away their uncontested marks. They would have had probably 130 odd uncontested marks for the game, and if you allow a team to have that much, they just dictate terms, and we couldn't take that away from them.
4: Andy Kotcher in the ruck played a great game, but perhaps you didn't get the advantage from his hit-outs.
5: Yeah, I think we just lacked a bit of connection there early. I thought around the ground his aerial stuff was really strong, but I think in the clearances and in the ruck stuff today, we probably just didn't, we didn't get much bang for our buck.
4: Yep. And what was the message to the playing group after the game?
5: I think that's one of those games where we just need to put a line through it a little bit. We didn't really do anything well. We're not going to get too caught up with it. They're a really good team. We're a team who's probably been pretty solid in all their games this year until today. So I thought, we just lacked a little bit of effort today, lacked polish with the ball, and they punished us. So, it's one of those games where I think we'll forget about it hopefully pretty quick.
4: Well, you've got motivation next week. Albury were beaten today by Corowa, so this has got to be a huge game for you next Sunday.
5: Yeah, no doubt. Yeah, big game for both clubs, I think. We're both having pretty shit years, so we'll be keen to get a win at home against them, and no doubt they'd be keen to come and knock us off as well, obviously. There's a good rivalry there, and I'm sure both clubs will be building that one up, behind closed doors and looking to play a really good game.
4: Julian Hayes has been a big loss for you because of his injury, but is he close to playing again?
5: Yeah, he's working back through it at the moment. Obviously, I think he's probably missed 7 or 8 weeks now, so he's been out for a little while, and obviously his quality stands out when he plays, and we miss him, but I think he'll hopefully be back sooner rather than later.
4: Yeah, so he'd be an outside chance for next week?
5: Outside, yeah.
4: You wouldn't bring him back for the reserve. He'd have to come. You'd have to want to win this game next Sunday.
5: Yeah, no, he'd be straight back in.
4: Yeah, for sure. So, any other players like to come back from injury?
5: No one else for us. We don't have much availability coming back, unfortunately. Zach Lambert, if he's not picked at Bushies, or if they've got a bye,

0: will hopefully be back from injury soon as well.
1: Yep, dear. Well, anyway, Tim, thanks for your time and wish you well for next Sunday. And we'll catch you again at Myrtleford in a few weeks' time. But I'm sure that, you know, your club's good enough to bounce back. Football teams have these days.
0: Yeah, yeah, as I said, yeah. Well, as I said before, I think we've actually toiled away pretty well this year. I know we haven't got the amount of wins that we'd like, but I don't think we've played, we haven't played a game like that where we just haven't rocked up and been beaten like that until now. So, you know, we just got showed up by a team with a lot more ability than us, and they wanted it more and they worked harder. So the result is well and truly fair.
1: Yeah, so do you think other clubs in the finals have got a bit of a work to do to beat Rovers?
0: Yeah, I think they're the team to beat. I mean, they're top of the ladder. They've gone back to back. They've got, you know, they beat us today without probably two of their best five players at least playing. So, you know, they've got Murray, Damon, Parnell to come back in. So, I think, yeah, the way I see it, I think they're the best team in it. So, but there's a few good teams chasing them as well.
1: Yep. And just like to mention too, the netball in the A grade was a very exciting game with the North girls winning by 2 goals. So. They're the bright spot for the club and the supporters to follow at finals time.
0: Yeah, exactly. No, they're going really well, I think, the girls. So, footy, you have losses, but as a club and with the netball included, there's always positives to find. So sometimes you just got to look a little bit harder than other times to find them.
1: Yep. Okay, well, thanks, Tim. We'll catch you again.
0: No worries. Thanks, mate.
2: Thanks to Ian down there at ground level. And, Nat, do you want to do your stats quickly? We'll get that in.
3: Certainly.
2: And then, We'll start to wrap up shortly.
3: Yes.
2: Yep.
3: Uh-huh. Right. We'll do the individual stats. Nathan Cooper, 10. Lockie O'Brien, 40. Will Christie, 24. Xavier Allison, 15. Folo, 26. Thompson, 27. Hardy, 34. Harry Nolan, 14. Harry McMonagle, 15. Catapan, 29. Schulte, 24. McQuaid, had a great game, 10. McCarthy, 18. And Sam Nolan, 14. For North Albury, Indy Kotzer, 15. Ben Regoni, 29. Flynn Gardner, 21. Tim Broomhead, 28. Jack Penny, 16. Foster Gardner, 15. Zach Graham, 20. Jordan McKenzie, 9. Isaac Campbell, 18. Jai Eckhart, I thought he impressed me, 11. He had 11 touches and
4: his marking was good
3: marks.
4: Today, yeah.
3: Yes, it was clean and he's got a bright future. We saw the hit outs were North Albury's way, but the inside 50s were the Rovers, the same with the running bounces. Free kicks were pretty even. The centre clearances favoured Rovers. Marks one position kicks, Rovers were well in control. And I'll give you my votes.
2: Why not?
3: I gave Lockie O'Brien 5. Noah Schulte, 4. Indy Kotzer, I thought he was the Hoppers' best player, 3. I thought McQuaid took some really good, clean intercept marks and spoils, and I just edged him ahead of Nathan Cooper, who was dominant up forward. That was my 5-4-3-2-1.
2: Yep.
3: Nick.
2: And we'll quickly finish the votes off, and then we'll do a break. Mm-hmm. So I went 5 O'Brien, 4 Schulte, 3 Kotzer, 2 to Cooper, and 1 to Thompson. I thought he was in and under most of the day.
3: Yes, sir.
4: I had 5 to O'Brien, and I'm wondering if he can win back-to-back medals.
3: Why not? He's probably playing better than what he was last year.
4: Mm. 4 to Schulte. He's a young player on the rise, and he's cemented his spot here. There'll be no question about finals time. He is an integral part of this team now. 3 to Cooper. As I said, he's the best big man utility in the league. Yeah. 2 to Kotzer. I remember his first couple of games at Raiders, young, raw ruckman, he has grown so much. He's a fantastic player. And McQuaid, I see a lot of games where he's dominant just because he spoils the ball. I don't think I've ever seen him take 6 or 7 intercept marks like he has today. He had a fantastic game. So Jase McQuaid. Yeah. And for Gambo.
1: Yeah, 5 to Lockie O'Brien, 4 to Schulte, 3 to Kotzer, 2 to Cooper. And it was a toss-up for one vote. I was going to give McQuaid a vote, but I thought Harry Nolan played a very good game for the Rovers. So, anyway, that's the way it is. So it's unanimous that Lockie O'Brien is the North East Fasteners Player of the Day.
2: Yep,
3: that's right.
2: We'll go back to the studio for a break and be back shortly.
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2: So welcome back to the WJ Finlay Oval. We've got the Wang Rovers victorious by 80 points on the DLG Aluminium and Glazing scoreboard, and Lockie O'Brien, with his 40 disposals, has taken the Northeast Fasteners player of the day. So we'll try and get the final scores from some of the other games around the area. You got a couple of O&K final scores there, Gambo?
1: Yes, I have. And it was a big win today for Worowley out at Goorambat, because they kicked 22 goals, 12, 144. To Goorambat, 8-4-52. Daniel Ball kicked 7 goals, the former Wangaratta player. Jesse Smith kicked 4. Josh Newton, 2. The best were Bramich, Dodson, Smith, Dixon. Ball must have been 5th best player, I guess, if he kicked 7. But anyway, thanks very much to our correspondent.
3: Yeah, he got out there in his jet.
1: And that's really
3: jet.
1: Good.
3: Corporate jet.
1: And one of our tipsters predicted a big win for North Wangaratta, and that was the case, 15-19, 109 to Tara, 2-7-19. So a massive win for North Wang in their game. And
3: heartbreaking.
1: Yeah, so the other results, we'll just try and get them, because we have got votes from the Yarrawonga and Myrtleford game, and also the Albury-Corowa game.
2: We'll
1: saw the Roos win.
2: Go with the Yarrawonga game first, because I got a text message from one of our OKFM tipsters in Hixie saying that the Jackson East had a shot at goal, or snap at goal, with about 10 seconds left in the game to put Myrtleford in front, and obviously wasn't able to do so. So Yarrawonga have won by 5 points, I believe, Richard.
4: Yeah, so, and interestingly enough, so Charlie McKenna, he is coming good at the right time of the season. Amazing. Yeah. Amazing to play his first game in round one that we covered, then got dropped, and then has made his way back, and now he's an integral part of their forward
2: he's
4: setup.
2: He's re-signed for 2027.
4: Yeah. And the interesting thing, I had a look, and maybe I miscounted, I'm not quite sure, but I think he played something like 48 to 60 senior games at Mulwala before they picked him up.
3: Yeah.
4: And senior games.
3: Yeah.
4: Mm. And so that they've got that pool there that they can find these guys who have come in almost.
3: I reckon Lee Williams has done a terrific job with some of those players in development.
2: Well, I suppose at the end of the day last year, we really had no choice with the amount of injuries that they had. Obviously, I know they've obviously got to recruit guys to the club, but to give someone like McKenna games of footy, some of the kids games of footy.
4: Finlay from last year.
2: Yeah,
4: yep.
3: Like, he's gone ahead in leaps and bounds.
2: Yeah, so I think, you know, obviously Lee Williams not coaching Yarrawonga next year. Hopefully he remains there as a player, but he's done amazing things to give opportunities to kids, and even some of the kids from the thirds that have come in, like Jakes and Donovan and those sorts of kids. I think they're going to be better for the opportunity of playing Ovens and Murray senior footy.
4: And I've said that the strange thing about Yarrawonga is, over the last few years, they get kids drafted out of Yarrawonga,
3: yeah,
4: and yet their under-18s have been, as a whole, not that good.
2: I reckon we were talking probably a month or so ago about the Albury-Wodonga junior competition and how successful Yarrawonga have been
3: at that level.
4: In under-16 and under-14.
2: Yeah, 16 and 14.
4: That was like Mansfield in the Benalla competition, yeah, and the Wangaratta competition. How good Mansfield's been.
2: Well, I think, you look at, like, Yarrawonga thirds are doing well this year.
11: They're going to play finals,
2: and they're going to play finals,
4: and they've got kids missing out on games.
2: That's right.
3: Yeah.
2: So
3: whereas they were struggling for thirds players, years gone by.
2: That's right. Yeah.
4: So Charlie McKenna 4 goals, Bailey Fraunfeld back to a bit of form with 3 goals, singles to Hunter Fraunfelder, Finlay Clark, and Lee Williams. On the Myrtleford side, Lockie Murphy Dale's gone goalless again, fifth time this year.
3: Yep.
4: So Jack Truen with 3, Mitch Del Bosco with 2. And singles to McPherson, Riley Smith, Banks and Bren. If Riley Smith doesn't kick multiple goals, Myrtleford don't win.
11: Yeah, so what was Myrtleford's final score?
4: 9 goals, 12.
11: And Yarra kicked, 11 goals, 5.
4: So interestingly enough, so Myrtleford had kicked 3-4 in the last quarter to 1 goal, 1. So they had their chances to win it.
2: Mm-hmm.
4: And they've, and they've fallen short by 5 points.
3: Had 5 more scoring shots.
4: Yep. So any other...
11: I've got the votes here.
4: Yeah, the votes,
11: so
4: yes.
11: From Des Lonigan, 5 votes to Charlie McKenna from Yarra. 4 votes to Bailey Fraunfelder from Yarra, 3 to Jordan Urquhart from Yarra, 2 to Jackson East Myrtleford, and 1 to Jake Truen from Myrtleford. That means that the two leaders in the OKFM Player of the Year Award, in Riley Smith, who's leading, and Willie Will, a second, they both didn't get a vote today, so they're both still the two leaders.
4: And as we were saying, so Coral Rutherglen, 12-10-82... We've had technical difficulties with getting scores from there all day, both on Play HQ and on the O&M app. They defeated Albury 8-13-61, so 22 scoring shots to 21, but a 21-point margin to Coral Rutherglen. We're searching. I don't know how long it's been since Coral Rutherglen have beaten Albury home and away in the same season, but it wouldn't be a stretch to say 2 decades, Ian, I would think.
11: They've won their last 3 games against Albury because they also won last year in the second game. And
3: yeah, should have won both of them last year.
11: Should have, yeah. So that's... look, this shows that where Albury are at as a club. Like at the moment, Albury and North Albury, that game on Sunday, like it's going to be
3: bragging
11: really
3: rights.
11: The one that loses, it's going to be pretty exact because they're probably going to finish in ninth spot on the ladder. And anyway, we've got the votes here from John Fowler, and
4: yes.
11: We need to confirm Jed Longmire from Coral Rutherglen.
2: He is listed.
11: He's listed as playing today for them.
2: Apparently, kicked a goal. So
11: that's the key thing. He's kicked a goal.
2: I wonder whether maybe they played. Maybe they gave him limited game time yesterday.
11: Yeah, well, that's a bit... You don't pick up on Play HQ because it says they're playing, but and that's good of the Sydney Swans. If they have let him play today, which they have, it seems, because Jake Gaynor got 5, Albury little man. Yep. Jed Longmire got 4 votes from John Fowler.
3: Yep.
11: 3 votes to Tom McCaffrey from Coral Rutherglen.
3: Yep.
11: 2 votes to Liam McCarthy from Coral Rutherglen. And 1 to Eddie Zebarth from Albury. So score we had at one stage was 9-7, Coral Rutherglen to Albury 4-5. So Albury in the end the same number of scoring shots, but Coral Rutherglen had a good scoreboard buffer.
4: And at Birrellee Park, Wangaratta Magpies 20 goals, 14-134. They defeated the Raiders 9-9-63. As I said, the Raiders have only kicked 10 goals in the last 3 games, but a far better showing today. Multiple goal kickers for the second week in a row. James McLoonan. He's kicked the bag, 5 goals, and 4 goals to Clark, 3 goals to Tilly, 2 goals to Matt Hayden, 2 goals to Tyson Young, and singles to Stephen, Xavier Laverty, Waitai Tua, and Lockie Kennett. And for the Raiders, 3 goals to Archie Scammell, 2 goals to Georgialis, and then singles to Taylor, Clark, Pocock, and Perry. Pocock, in the second half of the season, has played some forward, as well as he played back. Yeah. They have switched him forward.
3: Well done to Scammell. Playing on ball, wing, on baller, and he's kicked 3 goals. That's what you like from your prime mover.
4: Well, my knock is every week I look and see how prolific he is with how many possessions he gets, and I just wish, like a lot of Wodonga Raiders players, they did a bit more with it because they have the ability to get the ball. It's undeniable. They have the ability to match other sides for possessions every week.
3: Yeah,
4: it's
3: the same just, as North Albury.
4: Same as North Albury. Yeah. But it's just what they do with them and what their quality.
3: Yeah, it's not how many touches it gets, what you do with it. And today he's got 3 goals, so I'll take that any day from a prime mover.
11: So we talked before the game about Raiders kicking more than 6 goals, and they may not do that today, so at least they've hit the scoreboard.
4: Yeah. So this takes us to the ladder. Mm-hmm. Wang Rovers on top. 12 wins, 1 loss, percentage 156. You're right, Gambo. So Wangaratta with their win today... 11 wins, 12 losses, a percentage now of 154.4, so they're within 2% of the Rovers. Myrtleford, 9 goals, 4 losses, and they're 2 games off Wangaratta, but still in third spot, percentage of 127.9. Wodonga is the double chance up for grabs. 9 wins, 4 losses, percentage of 115. So they've got a... They don't put big margins on sides, Wodonga. So that is going to be virtually a game in hand that Myrtleford have. Yarrawonga now at 8 wins, 5 losses, and a percentage of 118. So once again, their percentage gap on Myrtleford and that double chance is a game and 9%. In 6th spot is Lavington, 5 wins, 8 losses, percentage of 92. Coral Rutherglen now 4 wins, 9 losses, percentage of 76. Albury 3-10. North Albury 3 wins, 10 losses. And the Raiders, the solitary win in 12th spot. So the double chance is going to be so vital. And it is up for grabs, I reckon, for all for 3, 4 and 5. Who's going to take it and who's going to get the better run home? Mm. Interesting, like Myrtleford will play. Myrtleford is the side that will play Raiders twice in the back end of the season because of the roster anomaly. So they will get the Raiders in the last...
11: No, they've already played Raiders. They played them twice.
4: Have they played them twice?
3: Yeah.
4: Okay, so it's...
3: They've got to play Wodonga, don't they, Gambo?
11: Round 17, they've got Wodonga.
2: Yeah.
3: And then the game against North Albury is the danger game for them, because North Albury should have beaten by 5 or 6 goals.
11: It's the same with, Yarrawonga and Wodonga play in 3 weeks' time.
4: How'd you read the confidence out of North Albury, Ian, from down there? Like, I mean, we know they should be a spoiler, and we know... Probably their best footy's good in patches, but injuries and probably their confidence and just their lack of goal scoring means that can you put much hope in them in good conditions? In good conditions, can you put much hope in them actually scaring?
11: Well, my opinion is this might be a big statement. So my opinion, next Sunday's game against Albury is their grand final. If they win, that's their grand final. Mm. They could even drop off after that game if they lose.
2: I don't know.
11: I reckon the loser of the North Albury and Albury game, the rooms are going to be really dejected because the 9th spot on the ladder won't be acceptable for either club.
2: I think they're majorly down on confidence, North Albury. And even watching them in general play, I mentioned it during the game that, you know, and this is not picking on Tim by any stretch, but when you've got the coach who's the main man, I know it's his last season at the club as coach, but when he's on the far side of the ground and he doesn't chase, you know that North Albury is down on confidence. And I love North Albury. I think, you know, from what Broomhead's done with them over the last couple of years has been fantastic, but they just haven't been able to recruit. They've obviously got some great players from the Riverina that in their own right have gone back home, which is fine. You expect that, but like they just haven't been able to recruit the big name players that some of the other clubs have got. They've been majorly struck by injury this year. Like Julian Hayes is one of the best defenders in the competition when he's fit and firing, and then you've got even Fletcher Ramage, like. You know, Fletcher Ramage doing another coming back from a knee and then unfortunately re-injuring himself is a massive loss for North Albury. And then they've had a couple of players that have gone elsewhere before the clearance window.
11: Yeah, but those players were struggling.
2: I know that, but there's still numbers in their squad.
3: Yeah.
2: So you know you feel for Tim Broomhead, and you can just see that him. And the leaders of the North Albury Footy Club are unfortunately
3: put it this way,
4: and they have provided us with, in the last couple of seasons, as good an excitement level as anything else in the league.
3: To do,
4: because what they've done to come from one win at the season after COVID to get to a preliminary final and get to the point where they were absolutely pushing the Rovers, they are a side that is so exciting when they're up and about and their fan support. And it just seems like the cliff came. And it's just and the confidence and the resources have dropped off.
3: To do what he's done with the players that he had, and now we've got some good young talent playing state league football that have come out of the club. I refer to Archie Gardner, Josh Murphy. I think he's leading the goal kicking there at Norwood. Archie's played nearly every game. I'm pretty sure he's played every game. The seniors there at Perth, who are the top team there, and the players down here. We've got some of the young players under him have ended up being good O&M interleague players.
2: They've got good representation in the Murray Bush Rangers.
3: They struggle with thirds numbers.
4: And yet they still find good kids. They still find good kids to play. They find good kids to play senior football. Good boys.
3: They're doing the same thing, talking to John Lamott there. When he was coaching last year, they were getting kids out of the thirds to play seniors because their seconds they weren't up to it. Norfolk's done the same there. And young Hunter Graham, I thought young Eckhart today was really good.
2: We were pretty impressed with young Westmoreland when he played a couple of weeks ago when we broadcast a game against Myrtleford. So
3: Corey said they've got quite a few injuries, but they've played five kids in the seniors. And that's their future. And see what happens next year. They're trying hard to keep Tim Broomhead at the club. They want him. They love him. So
2: I think something great for him would be obviously to give up the coaching next year. I think for his own game.
3: Yeah, well he has.
2: Just obviously that's what I mean. He has given it up. So you know if he does hopefully play for North Albury next year, that he goes in with a free mind. He doesn't have to think about running training every week. Game plan. Tactics, everything else. So I think it'll be a massive weight off his shoulders if he does play for the Hoppers next year.
11: If you look at the depth of the two Wangaratta clubs, they've set a high standard. There's a big gap now between the two Wang clubs as far as depth and players who can play senior football and a lot of the other clubs with the Ovens and Murray. That's where the clubs up in the border, they'll be envious.
3: North will be badly missing George Goody, who retired after doing an ACL.
11: Yeah, I know, but George Goody doesn't solve your problem up
3: there. No, he's not there now.
11: You've got to find key forwards.
2: We'll go back to the studio for a break and we'll be back shortly.
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4: Well, welcome back to the WJ Finlay as David sorts out his essentials. And it's TDFL time.
3: Right.
4: And because we've got some interesting results. Yak and Dander, 17-11, 1-13, have defeated Midi United, 8-11-59. Probably we picked that. Barnawatha have kicked the Bradman score, 35-17, 2-2-7, against a very disappointing Thaguna, 5-5-35. And just looking to see if we've got a major goal kicker there. Jack Chesser with a lazy 16 today. He must have gone big late because
2: showed me and he had 11.
4: I'm sure you had 11 about 15 minutes ago. So
3: He's the ex-Wodonga player, isn't he?
2: Yep.
4: Waganya, 10-9-69 have defeated the Wodonga Saints, 10-7-67.
3: Yeah,
11: two people picked Waganya.
3: Yeah, that was expected.
4: Talangata, 11-10-76 have defeated Chilton, 9-11-65.
3: You picked it, Nick.
11: Two of us tipped Talangata, I reckon.
2: No, I tipped Chilton.
3: Oh, did you?
11: I think,
4: Rutherglen, 13-6, as said, it all, as Nick said, it just depends which Rutherglen turns up. 13-6-84 have defeated Detering Mount Beauty, 5-3-33.
3: I'll pick Detering.
4: And Kiwa Sandy Creek, 15-23-113.
2: Left a few at home by the looks of it.
4: Have defeated Beechworth, 5-2-32. We were on Guy Telford watch.
3: Yep.
4: He needed 11 for the ton. He started on 89.
3: Yep.
4: He has finished the day with 9 and finished the round on 98 goals. So he betters the 7 that he kicked against Beechworth early in the season.
3: Mm-hmm.
4: He kicks 9 to finish on 98 goals for the season, mm-hmm, with 4 rounds to go. And I think, and I'm not 100% sure, I think the TDFL record is around the mid-120s. Would that possibly be correct? I'm not sure.
2: Oh, I'm not sure.
4: But I'll have to have a look at it. I've got a feeling it's around 125, 127. So it's going to be interesting. Kiwa Sandy Creek's run home.
2: They got a good run home.
4: Rutherglen, Thaguna, then they've got Yak and Mitter. So he could fill his boots in the next couple. And I wonder, because they've kicked 15-23, have they maybe fed him a bit late in the game in spots where...
2: You would think so.
4: He wasn't quite right.
3: And did he kick points instead of goals? No,
4: well, once again, don't know, because on Play HQ we don't get the behinds. Excuse me.
11: Yeah, so that's fascinating, those scores. So we're in the broadcast game here, Wangaroo Rovers, a big win, 14-15-99 to North Albury, 3-1-19. On the DOG Aluminium Glazing Scoreboard. So the Rovers, are they better side than last year?
3: No.
2: I don't think they are.
4: No.
2: I don't think they are. I think they're certainly a lot more balanced. I think now that they've got Mitch Hardy in that midfield, obviously allows them to do a few different things. I think clubs have got to be able to try and stop... I know it's easier said than done, but they've got... Clubs are starting to work out how they stop that chip mark game. Yeah. And I think Wang and Myrtleford have got probably the better ones to stop it. I reckon their ability to switch the ball has decreased on last year. I don't think they switched the ball as much. But, you know, obviously they've got to try and get better so that, you know, they do remain the best side in the competition. I still think they are the best team in the competition, but I think a couple of other clubs have started to work them out.
4: There's two ways of looking at it, Ian, which is really interesting. They lost 3 games last year.
11: Yeah.
4: So they went 15-3. They've only lost the one, but they've had a 1-pointer and a 5-pointer. So they've come close on a couple of occasions. They've got 4 first-pick players to come back in.
3: Yeah.
4: In Ledger, Murray, Damon and Parnell. They have developed 2 excellent junior players in the last 2 years in Schulte and McMonigal. McMonigal didn't have it as much of it today, but he's still very sure and he's a good player. They still have, I reckon, 4 players. They're going to have 4 young players that they take into the finals. And Sam Murray said it will be on roll and it will be on need. And you just want to make sure, a bit like Lavington, that it's not those inexperienced players that have the ball in their hands when it gets into tight spots in the finals, because they're not overpowering sides as much as they were last year. It's a lower scoring league this year.
3: Yeah.
4: The margins are closer. But so they, as good as they are, and they, you said, they've had, what are we thinking, 6 guys that they probably normally pick out this week and still had the depth to beat North Albury comfortably by 80 points.
11: So next week, they go in favourites against Wodonga?
4: Yep.
3: Especially if Hudson Garani's not playing.
11: Mm. Yeah, that's... Yeah. So therefore, after that, who do Rovers play? The last game against Myrtleford, at Myrtleford, that could be fascinating because Wang plays at Wodonga here and Myrtleford and the Rovers... So the top spot could be up for grabs in round 18.
3: And a double chance, too.
2: That's right, yeah.
3: Jesse Rigoni is probably their biggest loss. He went to Swan Districts, but he didn't play that much last year. And Dylan Stone was getting towards the end of his career. They were the main losses out of the senior group of players.
11: Yeah, they were, yes.
3: And Mitch Hardy has been a very good pickup. But some of the other guys, the young kids have developed, they're on a par.
1: So anyway, that's how it is with Rovers, an 80-point win today over North Albury.
4: They're going to get a good run home in that they will be challenged in a couple of... So they get Myrtleford round 18, Yarrawonga round 17. They have Raiders away in round 16, should win that comfortably. They've got Albury here. And last time they played Albury here, they beat them by 122 points.
3: Yeah.
4: And of course, as we said, they've got the Bulldogs, who will have to work out how they're going to set up their goal-kicking setup.
2: Well, they were smashed here when we broadcast them.
4: Oh, they smothered them. Their defence smothered Wodonga that day. Yeah.
3: I don't know if it's true, but Diesel Beattie, I believe, was going to play in the seconds today for Myrtleford. Wait and see if it happened. But Costa's a huge loss, but young Gribben's done quite well at Myrtleford. Mm. Tanati's been a huge loss, but they've lost a bit of depth from the seconds players.
2: Matt Munro being overseas.
1: Yeah, that's right. This is the thing about players going overseas. Look, Capillari. Matt Munro plays today.
3: Mm. Yeah. He probably would have won.
1: But the thing is, who did Yarra have out of their best side? But did Dan Howe play today?
4: Yes.
3: Yeah.
1: Yeah, so
3: well, Ryan Bruce is out for the year.
1: The players...
2: I don't think Ben Kennedy played.
1: No, Kennedy... Then Gibbons didn't play.
3: But Kennedy's not going to be able to play finals, either.
1: Mm. Yeah, so that's something you've got to allow for.
4: If he plays... It depends... From what I understand, if he plays 12 games at a state league, then he's ineligible. Mm. He's got to play 3 games to qualify.
3: No, that's Goulburn Valley.
4: No, I've got the O&M. I found the O&M book.
3: He's got to play 9 games for the O&M club to qualify.
4: No, it's true. I'll show you.
3: We got it from David Johnston the other week.
4: Yeah, it's interesting. The
1: winners today in the Ovens of Murray Senior Football were Wangaratta Rovers, Wangaratta, Corrala Glen over Albury, and the Yarrawonga Pigeons over at Myrtleford by 5 points. So that's the way it went. So I've just got a little bit of late news from up at the sports ground. Mm-hmm. With the Roos finishing
2: can't
1: with
2: hear
1: one fit
2: can't
1: player
2: hear
1: on
2: you, Gambo.
1: One fit player on the bench. So that made the win even better. It doesn't say who it is, but there's no doubt that that's a terrific win for the Corotherland Roos up against the Albury Tigers. And we'll be broadcasting the Roos next Saturday when they take on the Wodonga Raiders in our game from 1 o'clock. We haven't broadcast the Raiders since Easter Sunday, and we feel that they deserve to get a game broadcast, and be good to catch up with their interim coach in Kane Gray, Nick.
2: It would. I haven't obviously met him, but obviously look forward to seeing the Raiders. They, as you said, they haven't had much publicity this year, so it'd be good to see them for a second time and see how they have improved since we've seen them in round one. And obviously Kyle Rutherglen winning today, there's still a chance of playing finals, as hard as it is to see them get there. They are just outside the top five. So we'll wrap it up from the WJ Finlay Oval, where we've seen the Wangaratta Rovers 14-15-99 have defeated North Albury 3-1-19 on the DLG Aluminium and Glazing scoreboard. And Lockie O'Brien from the Wangaratta Rovers was our Northeast Fasteners Player of the Day. We thank all our sponsors for jumping on board today, and we obviously wouldn't be on air without them. So we'll go back to you, David, in the studio. Thanks for all your efforts back there today, and we'll be back on air from 1 p.m. next week from Corra Rutherland.

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1: Okay, that brings our broadcast to an end for today in the SSNA Ovens and Murray Football. Today's broadcast was brought to you by these following businesses. Our major sponsor for today was Steelline Albury. A very big thank you goes out to Trevor Jones and staff. 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A very big thank you to Dean and Leanne and their amazing team. And they are North Albury's number one supporters. And the player of the day is brought to you by Northeast Fasteners. A very big thank you to everyone there. And a special thanks to David James, who is a great supporter of the Wangaratta community. 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Hard as Concreters. They are North Albury's major sponsor of the netball. And a very big thank you to Tom and Alison. Thank you. O'Brien's Plumbing and Air Conditioning. A very big thank you to Matt O'Brien. Albury Demolition. A very big thank you to Kate Walker and her family and the amazing staff there. They never miss a game. 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We'd like to thank our commentators for today, Ian Gambold, Nick Jesser, Nat Gelotti, and Richard Haywood. Thank you very much, guys, for doing a great job, as always. Now, just before we close for this evening, let's take a look at the AFL. Earlier on today, Port Adelaide took on Fremantle at the Adelaide Oval. The final score, Port Adelaide 75, Fremantle 103. Fremantle won by 28 points. In the match that is currently underway at Marvel Stadium in Melbourne between North Melbourne and Melbourne, it is almost half-time in that game. North Melbourne 44, Melbourne 34. So North Melbourne lead by 10 points as they approach half-time in that game. And then later on tonight, we have Collingwood taking on Carlton at the MCG, and West Coast taking on Brisbane at Optus Stadium in Perth. Coming up now on Oak FM 101.3, we have a variety of music to take you up to 6 p.m. And then at 6 p.m, he's back. The legend is back. Frank Mackay with his Saturday Night Jukebox, taking you from 6 p.m. tonight right through to 6 a.m. tomorrow morning. So Frank Mackay is back to rock and roll you and jitterbug you till 6 o'clock tomorrow morning. So he'll be on at 6. Take care, everyone. Enjoy the rest of your weekend and good night.
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I wonder if you're lonesome tonight. You know, someone said the world's a stage and each must play a part. Fate had me playing in love with you as my sweetheart. Act one was where we met. I loved you at first glance. You read your lines so cleverly and never missed a cue. Then came act two. You seemed to change, you acted strange, and why I've never known. Honey, you lied when you said you loved me, and I had no cause to doubt you. But I'd rather go on hearing your lies than to go on living without you. Now the stage is bare, and I'm standing there with emptiness all around. And if he won't come back to me, then they can bring the curtain down.

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And everybody knew you didn't.

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He didn't say much, he kind of quiet and shy. And if you spoke at all, you just said hi to Big John. Somebody said he came from New Orleans, where he got in a fight over a Cajun queen, and a crashing blow from a huge right hand sent a Louisiana fella to the promised land, Big John.

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Through the dust and the smoke of this man-made hell walked a giant of a man that the miners knew well, grabbed a sagging timber and gave out with a groan, and like a giant oak tree just stood there alone, Big John.

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And 20 men scrambled from a would-be grave. Now there's only one left down there to save Big John. With Jackson timbers, they started back down. Then came that rumble way down in the ground. And as smoke and gas belched out of that mine, everybody knew it was the end of the line for Big John.

Now, they never reopened that worthless pit. 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These few words are written on that stand. 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Big John.

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comes around here just about midnight. She make me feel so good, love. 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
1: Oi, Wayne Doretta. The Premix King is now in town, Parfig Road, right next to Spotlight. 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Come find out why we say, the party starts here. 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
0: Yeah, I know, it's marvellous here,
1: eh? 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Only 5 minutes, I've got to go.
0: Yeah, all right.

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0: Now Mondays turn manic at 4 p.m. when Daniel hits the airwaves. 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He's just a naughty boy. 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

Baby, you know what I like. 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Make the world go round. 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

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Hello.

open. Some just wave high. It seems like life and the cars both just passed me by. 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I just go whichever way the wind's blowing. 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

0: Is she really going out with him?
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You've been keeping love from me just like you were a miser. And I'll admit I wasn't very smart. So I went out and found myself a guy that's so much wiser. And he taught me the way to win your heart. My friend, a witch doctor, he taught me what to say. My friend, a witch doctor, he taught me what to do.

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if a stranger should wander there. I'm going up on Wolverton Mountain. It's too lonesome down here below.

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0: Wenderetta. The Premix King is now in town, Parfig Road, right next to Spotlight, your party specialist. We've got enough to sink a footy team and still have leftovers for the afters. Open late, deals so good they should be illegal. This is where your weekend actually begins. So don't be the mate who rocks up empty-handed. Be the hero who fills the esky. Come find out why we say, the party starts here. And remember, if you're not shopping at the Premix King, you're getting ripped off.
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This man knows where country is. His songs told how they

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For the next 60 minutes, you'll hear the best of the best country music in the world. Songs that'll touch your heart and comfort your soul. I'm Rex Mitchell, and this is Shiloh Country. Later on, we'll meet the man with a tattoo on his conscience. Confederate Railroad's Danny Shirley will be my special guest. But first, this ballad from the pen of Skip Ewing and Kent Blazey. And as John Berry knows, it's the simple things in life that are best. And you know, they're always free.

John Berry, has someone asked you this week, how much do you love me? Well, don't worry, they will. And when they do, tell them you may never get the chance again. My dad died of a heart attack before I told him how much I loved him. And you know, I would have loved to have also told him how thankful I was for the way he raised me, teaching me the difference between right and wrong.

The Fox Brothers, Say It Now. You know, it's astounding just how quickly life has changed in the last 50 years. We've become too sophisticated and we've lost our souls in the process. In major cities now, we hear more noise in one day than our grandparents heard in their lifetime. The family home is no longer the source of family values, and today they come gift-wrapped from Hollywood and warped at that. Hitler would have called it propaganda. We call it entertainment. In this electronic generation, the ridiculous has replaced the sublime. In a world flooded with email, cellular phones, fax machines, palm-top computers, we've even forgotten how to write. A university in France is now offering a course on handwriting. They'll teach you how to write with pen and paper. And we regard down home as backward? Well, spare a thought for our past presidents. With very few exceptions, today most of them would be considered uneducated. They came from the simple life, they were often raised on farms, and were usually schooled at home. Horror of horrors. But they did all right, didn't they? And because they were raised in black and white, with a belief in family, God and country, we are, in part, what we are today. Just

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0: I'm Rex Mitchell and welcome back to Shiloh Country. Boy, if any generation needed to hear this song, this one does. See if the words mean anything to you.

Billy Dean and Susie Boggess. Sometimes it takes help from on high to keep Mum and Dad in love. And you heard it here in Shiloh Country.

0: Colin Ray is a man who ponders these last days far more than you'd think. But after recording a song like that, I guess he asks himself more often, what if Jesus came back like that? Danny Shirley joins me after the break, and we'll take a look at the band they call Confederate Railroad. That and more when we return to Shiloh Country.
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0: I'm Rex Mitchell, and welcome back to Shiloh Country. Danny Shirley was born in Chattanooga, Tennessee in 1956, and as a youth he formed his own band and played in southeastern clubs. After almost a decade of grinding out a living as a backup band for David Allan Coe, his group became the house band at the famous Miss Kitty's nightclub in Marietta, Georgia. They got a tape to Rick Blackburn and were signed to Atlantic Records in 1991. Now, you're a songwriter yourself, but when you're going through the huge amount of songs, processing them, find out what's going on the album, you don't always make your songs number one, do you?
4: No, I don't. You know, writing has never been one of my priorities. I prefer to go for the better song. But it's not easy to pitch me a song because I am so picky in that it has to be something I can relate to. You know, if I'm going to stand on stage and sing it to these people, it has to be something that I want them to know about me.
0: What do you want them to know about you?
4: Oh, man. No one particular thing, you know, but if a lyric does make a statement, I want to agree with that statement, you know, just like the Jesus and Mama, you know, back to that song.
5: Made a wish upon a star, I could have a brand new car. Got tired of wishing, so I stole one. 17 and knew it all. My dreams were big, but my thoughts were small.

0: a really neat thing happened just recently. A girl was telling me at a show that a friend of her son had run away from home several months ago. His brother had gotten killed in a car wreck or something, and it affected the young teenage boy real bad. And he had run away from home and been gone for months and just showed back up at home one day, just within the past week or so. And he was talking to his parents, you know, a couple days later, and they're like, you know, why all of a sudden did you decide to come home? And he started telling them about this song, you know, and he said it seemed like every time I turned my radio on, I kept hearing this song, you know, and it really made him stop and think, you know, I don't want to end up like this, you know, and I do want to be able to go back, you know, and, you know, which what a feeling it gave us to know that we were responsible for bringing that kid back home, you know, I mean, in some small way.
1: I remember waking in the morning to the sound of roosters crowing.

0: never come home.
1: Tell us a little bit about your childhood in Chattanooga.
2: Oh, childhood was great. It was the adult life where I started having trouble. my dad and mother divorced when I was five. Moved in with my dad, and he remarried to a great woman that was very good to me, his stepmother. And they both worked at DuPont in the textile industry. And retired from there, and it's just a real good family life. Only child.
1: Now, you've been married a couple of times, too.
2: Yeah, sure have. Three, actually.
1: And how are things today?
2: Oh, great. I know one thing I was doing wrong on those first two marriages is I wasn't having kids. Kid will change your whole life just instantly. It'll really take you and calm you down quick. And, you know, it changes all your priorities, your goals, you know. I mean, it's like immediately your whole life is changed. And nothing better's ever happened to me.
3: 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You might call him the fireman for Confederate Railroad. After the break, a singer-songwriter who spent more time on Broadway in recent years than on the country circuit. And when Shiloh Country returns, Larry Gatlin will tell us all about his visit to the Fool's Bar and Grill.
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3: From the heart of Shiloh Country, I'm Rex Mitchell. Have you ever given up something for good and then, after being tempted, find yourself back in the pig pen again? Well, you're not alone, my friend.

Barry Gatlin walks away sober from the Fool's Bar and Grill. Every year we spend billions on pleasure trying to satisfy our insatiable appetites. We fork out twice as much on chewing gum, for example, as we do on funding overseas missions. And yes, there's a lot to be said for simple desires. I heard a song once which said it all: little is much if God is in it. Superstar BJ Thomas found that out years ago after he died twice on his way home from a concert, and he knows today full well what it takes to make a happy man.

0: These days, B.J. Thomas sure is a happy man. They say that in the South, you'll find a gospel group under every rock. The same can be said, I guess, for country singers. And after the break, we'll hear a great song from White River, a group who combines a little of both worlds, when Shiloh Country returns.
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0: I'm Rex Mitchell and welcome back to Shiloh Country. This is where we play songs you'll want to remember. Bruce Haynes' manager once said to me, "Bruce is so country that when he opens his mouth, cornbread falls out." Well, Bruce sure is country, and this song tells you why he loves it.

Bruce Haynes, I Like My Gospel Country. About 160 AD, the Roman Emperor Caesar Marcus Aurelius Antonius sends a letter to the Roman Senate. In it, he records this dramatic event. During his military campaign in Germany, his army of only one battalion is completely surrounded. The enemy, consisting of 977,000 men, is just 9 miles away. Dismayed by the overwhelming odds, he resorts to prayer, making supplication to the gods of Rome. When they don't answer, he inquires if there are any Christians in his army. When a vast number steps forward, he is astonished and angered, admitting later, "I raged against them," which was by no means becoming, for afterwards I learned of their power. With no alternative, Caesar asks them to call upon their god, and when they do, he's dumbfounded. Instead of taking up arms and blowing bugles, as he supposes, they cast themselves upon the ground

Surrounded by the enemy in the heart of German territory, they've had no food or water for 5 days. In his letter to the Roman Senate, Caesar reports, "And simultaneously with them casting themselves on the ground and praying to God, a God of whom I am ignorant, water poured from the heavens upon us, most refreshingly cool, but upon the enemies of Rome, a withering hail. And immediately we recognized the presence of God following on the prayer, a God unconquerable and indestructible. Founding upon this, then, let us pardon such as are Christians, lest they pray for and obtain such a weapon against ourselves." Caesar adds that henceforth any Roman who arraigns a Christian because he's a Christian will be burnt alive, and commands that this edict be confirmed by a decree of the Senate and read in the Forum of Trajan and published in all the provinces. Yes, my friend, the God of Abraham, Isaac, and Jacob is the God that answers prayer. I'm Rex Mitchell, and this is Shiloh Country.

Vern Gosden, Jesus, Don't Turn Me Away. That's Shiloh Country for this week. Thanks for joining us. Next week, you'll hear another 60 minutes of music that'll touch your heart and comfort your soul. This week, Tim Mitchell was our engineer, with technical assistance from Travis Turk, Jim Raylan, Jim Gilmore, and Michael Stanson. Shiloh Country is a production of Shiloh Media Inc. and is produced in parts at the studios of Audio Productions, Nashville.

0: What's for dinner tonight?
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0: Good morning. You've just been listening to Wilf Carter singing Hold On, Little Doggy, Hold On. And before that, Slim Dusty with Fiddler Man. You're with Sue this morning on OakFM 101.3, and it is 9 o'clock. We'll start off with a weather report.
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0: And the temperature in Wangaratta at the moment is 2.7 degrees and we're looking for a high of 16. Tomorrow, Monday, from a low of 1 to a high of 15, we have morning frost and fog and a sunny afternoon. Tuesday, 2 to 15, partly cloudy. Wednesday, from a low of 6 to a high of 16, a partly cloudy day with a high chance of showers, and we have only 50% of 2 mil. And Thursday, from a low of 3 to a high of 12, a partly cloudy day and 25% chance of 1 mil. And they say chance of medium showers. It doesn't sound like it, does it? You're with Sue this morning on our half-hour country gospel, followed by our country repress program that comes on at 9:30. So if you would like a request, Cliff is already waiting, and our phone call is 5722 1569. Meantime, we're starting off with Johnny Cash at the Cross, Randy Travis, Blessed Assurance, and George Jones, Just a Little Talk with Jesus.

George Jones with Just a Little Talk with Jesus. Randy Travis sang Blessed Assurance and Johnny Cash at the Cross. And the time is now 9:09. And if you would like a request after 9:30, you can give Cliff a ring on 5722 1569. Moving on with some more gospel, What a Friend We Have in Jesus, Ray Price, He Is My Everything, Elvis, and How Long Has It Been, Jim Reeves.

And that was Jim Reeves singing How Long Has It Been. Elvis sang He Is My Everything, and Ray Price, What a Friend We Have in Jesus. Nobody sings gospel like Elvis and Jim Reeves. Moving on, we're starting on with Joe Jaffet and Gordon McRae, Beyond the Sunset.

0: And that was Kenny Rogers with In the Sweet By and By. Alan Jackson's then, I Love to Tell the Story. Jim Reeves, It's No Secret What God Can Do. And we started with Beyond the Sunset with Joe Stafford and Gordon McRae. And that's our gospel for this morning. I hope you enjoyed my selections. I certainly did. It's now time for our Country Press programs. If you'd like a song, you ring Cliff on 57221569 and you'll get instant service because I only have one to start off with. But before that, we're going to enjoy On This Day.
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2: On this day, July the 19th, in 1873, explorer William Goss named Ayers Rock. 1941, British Prime Minister Winston Churchill launched his V for Victory campaign. 1858, Perth's tram service ended after 59 years. 1969, the longest TV transmission began as GTV9 started its coverage of Apollo 2 moon mission. 1987, Countdown ended its 13-year run on ABC TV. And in 2006, the death took place of Emmy Award-winning actor Jack Warden, aged 85. 2014, the death at 86 of American actor James Garner, who starred in several TV series, including Maverick and The Rockford Files. 2003, this day marked the 50-year anniversary of civil marriage celebrants. And in 2025, Bobby Bright, singer and actor, one half of the 60s pop group Bobby and Laurie, died aged 80. Our birthdays today, 1814 Samuel Colt, US gunsmith. 1934 George Hamilton, the fourth, US singer. 1942 Dennis Cole, a US actor. 1954 Brad Cooper, Australian swimmer. And 1954 also, Kathleen Turner, US actress. And our hits of the day, 1967, All You Need Is Love with the Beatles. 1975, Give a Little Love with the Bay City Rollers. 1975 also, Listen to What the Man Said with Wings. 1980, It's Still Rock and Roll to Me with Billy Joel. And 1986, Invisible Touch with Genesis. And our trivia today, John Dunlop invented the pneumatic tyre from a section of garden hose for his son's tricycle. And this has been Elaine Craven with On This Day for 101.3 FM.
0: And thank you to Cliff and Elaine for putting that together for us. So I've had a call from Margaret West End. And Margaret, you'd like to hear a Wilf Carter and a Mary Snyder. So we're starting off with Wilf Carter Is Nobody's Darling But Mine. And from Mary Snyder, we've got Hungarian Dance Yodel.

And that was Mary Snyder with the Hungarian Dance Yodel. Before that, Wilf Carter, Nobody's Darling But Mine. Now, especially for you, Mark, so I hope you enjoyed that second one. It was a bit unusual. I have no request at the moment, so if you'd like one, you can give Cliff a call on 5722 1569. Meantime, I'll play a couple of my choice. I'm starting on with Wayne Horsburgh, It's a Small World.

And that was the Webb Brothers, I'll Go Chasing Women. Before that, we had Wayne Newton and Bill Bailey, Won't You Please Come Home, and Wayne Horsburgh saying It's a Small World. And if you'd like a request, you can give Cliff a call on 57221569. Meanwhile, a couple of more of my choice, Jim Reeves, Blue Side of Loneliness, George Jones, Beggar to a King, and James Botany, Dog on a Toolbox.

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You changed a beggar into a king. You changed a beggar into a king.

And the time now is 5 minutes to ten. If you'd like a request, you can find on 57221569. And I ask that you have them in by 10:30 so that I am able to play them before I leave at 10:45. I've had a call from Gavin. Thank you, Gavin. You'd like to hear Clancy of the Overflow and How's Your Memory by Slim Dusty. So enjoy these.

nervous haste. With their eager eyes and greedy, and their stunted forms and weedy, for town folk have no time to grow, they have no time to waste.